0: Heating Labs, top cut grade. Right. So that's one of my claims to fame.
1: No, well, we're speaking with Gary Holloway, an internationally recognised diamond expert specialising in diamond cut quality. And, of course, with this type of invention, or what would you call it? As an invention or a...
0: Yeah, it's an invention. It's a calculator.
1: Mm-hmm. So do other jewellers use it as a shortcut for themselves?
0: A small number of very high-end companies around the world use it, but predominantly it's consumers that use it.
1: Really? Oh, so you would buy this thing if you were looking at a diamond and they'd arm themselves with this particular gadget? Or what would you call it, a gadget?
0: Well, it's not a gadget. It's an online service.
1: Oh, an online... Oh, I see.
0: Yeah,
1: right.
0: It's been running online since 2000.
1: Ah, I wasn't...
0: Yeah, it's graded millions and millions of diamonds.
1: Wow, it's amazing.
0: Mm-hmm. While we've been talking, there's probably been a couple of hundred run through it.
1: Right.
0: And people pay a small amount of money. $3 gets them half a dozen grades.
1: Mm.
0: And, yeah, doesn't make me rich, but it makes me happy because so many diamonds are very poorly cut because the incentive is to cut the diamond to create the heaviest weight. And that's the problem. Heavier weight diamonds don't sparkle as much as ones that are cut to the optimum proportion.
1: So how many styles of diamond cutting have there been in history?
0: How many in history?
1: Yes. They just do the jeweller does their own style, or is it a recognised style that's changed through the ages?
0: You mean in terms of the number of cut shapes?
1: Yes, the
0: okay. Mm. There's about a dozen generic, we call them, cut shapes. Usually between 55% and 65% of all diamonds are cut to round.
1: Right.
0: Which is a bit of a shame because round diamonds result in a large wastage because the other shapes of diamonds are chosen because they fit into the shape of the rough diamond.
1: Uh-huh.
0: And so there's less weight loss. But counter to that is that the round brilliant cut is by far the most sparkly and has the highest potential to be a sparkly cut diamond because all of the eight sets of facets are facing each other. And so when the light enters through a crown facet, it hits a pavilion, bounces off that pavilion, and then comes out through the table or vice versa. And because of that, we're able to keep the ray path inside the diamond very, very short in a round brilliant cut. So there are some cuts, like cushion cuts, for example, where when you look at them, they appear to have three or four times as many facets as a round brilliant cut diamond. But in actual fact, they often have less than the round brilliant cut. And that's because the light is bouncing around inside the diamond, and each time it hits a different facet, that facet splits the light and it bounces off in another direction. So we get what we call a crushed ice effect, like a broken windscreen.
1: Oh, so what's the most popular? People walk in to you and they haven't a clue. And they say, well, I'll rely on what you say. What do you recommend usually for a diamond cut?
0: Well, the safest bet, for example, if a young guy comes in for an engagement ring, because people expect diamonds to be round, so the safest bet is a round diamond.
1: Mm-hmm.
0: But people are all different, and because there are all these other 11 shapes... there'll be enough people who want something different. Like Taylor Swift, for example, has an elongated oval antique cut style.
1: Right.
0: So it's a cushion shape, so it's a slightly rounded rectangular shape. And that's made elongated which is a bit of a nightmare because it's very, very hard to make those diamonds look good. And so when I see customers requesting an elongated cushion, I suggest that they choose a radiant cut. Radiant was designed by a fellow in New York in the around about the 1960s, 1970s. And apart from being slightly oval because it's rectangular, it's got very, very much the same look as an elongated cushion, but it handles light better because it was designed to be rectangular.
1: I guess, is there a weight that you would have on your finger that you would not recommend any more than how many carats or whatever on the finger?
0: There is the famous story of the diamond that Richard Burton gave to Elizabeth Taylor.
1: Yes.
0: 69 carat.
1: Yes.
0: Now, 69 carat is just over 10 grams, so the setting weighs a lot more than the diamond. Diamonds are very, very light, which is another story in itself if we've got time. The Taylor Burton diamond was so expensive that Liz decided to have a cubic zirconia imitation made because every time she wanted to wear it, she had to have a security guard following her around.
2: Oh, what a lifestyle.
0: The insurance company wouldn't let her.
1: What was it valued at that point?
0: Well, I don't know.
1: Millions.
2: But isn't it interesting when celebrities wear, you know, diamonds and jewellery, they have to have security, and that would, I'd be worried about having something expensive like that in any venue or wherever, reception area or whatever you go to. Do you think that's a bit of a problem with some people?
0: Well, of course, this is what she did. She had a cubic zirconia imitation made.
2: Yes.
0: But cubic zirconia weighs twice as much as diamond.
1: Oh, no.
0: That was too heavy.
1: Yeah.
0: And that was clunky and very, very difficult to wear.
2: Something gone wrong.
0: But we have actually done that recently for a young couple. A guy who's involved in an online business and has become very wealthy. He's sub 30. And we actually to get engaged, he wanted a pink diamond, a 1-carat pink diamond.
2: Mm.
0: And as you're probably aware, though 1-carat pink diamonds are extremely expensive.
2: Mm.
0: So wealthy young fellow, done very well for himself, very clever. He told his girlfriend that this is what he was doing, and she said, I couldn't wear that, I'd be too frightened.
2: Yes.
0: You know, I'd wear it at home, but I wouldn't wear it out.
2: So what's the point of having it? Yep.
0: So we made him a synthetic diamond copy.
1: Oh.
0: Okay. So when they're travelling, when they're out and about, she's got the synthetic diamond copy.
2: Mm. Well, why bother buying the original? And you could just buy a copy and you can wear it anywhere.
0: Yeah, well, try to tell that to ladies that think that a diamond is forever.
2: Yes.
0: And what happens to a cheap piece of jewellery?
2: Mm-hmm.
0: It does not become an heirloom.
2: No, it doesn't. Isn't it interesting?
0: It doesn't have any meaning.
2: Isn't it interesting where there's so much psychology behind people wanting to have this items that are extremely worthwhile, you know, costly? There's something about it, isn't it? What are they projecting to other people, that they're high profile or they're wealthy or they're affluent or whatever? There's real psychology involved, isn't there?
0: Well, I think it's simpler than that. They are symbols between people.
2: Yeah.
0: For example, when I'm sitting having dinner with my wife, or not so much dinner unless it's summertime because there's not much light, but when I see a flash of light coming from her engagement ring, it's a symbol. It's something between us.
2: Like a commitment.
0: It's the commitment.
2: Yep.
0: The commitment is, of course, a very ancient thing. dowries and all of that sort of stuff. But I think people are looking for symbols in their life.
2: Yeah. With that example, you know, where you see the sparkle from the ring, for example, that would say, yeah, our marriage has got a sparkle.
0: Exactly. Yeah. Exactly. Yes. There you go. So we have people coming back. 80% of the business that we do is with customers who are buying their second or 15th piece of jewellery from us. You know, typically, because we've been around for 50 years, I started the business 50 years ago, literally within a day or two of now, in the middle of September.
1: Congratulations.
0: In 1976, thank you. So we have people who come back about every 5 years. And it's because about every 5 years there's some really significant milestone.
2: Yep.
0: You know, she's turned 50 or they've had their 25th wedding anniversary. So we don't have to see our customers, you know, 10 times a year. We see our customers to mark special occasions. Occasionally there's a Christmas. Sometimes there's a Mother's Day because Dad's done something a bit naughty.
2: Okay.
1: To make up. Well, what about blokes? Do they value diamonds to wear?
0: Oh, definitely. Not too well. Look, it wouldn't be 2% of our trade. Diamonds for men. We do have some men who are very design orientated. We have a fellow who has a platinum bangle that he wears, and it has diamonds in it. There are gay men who are seriously into it, but this fellow that I'm talking about is definitely not gay, but he has a very, very strong design eye, and so he designs pieces of jewellery. And we make two, one for him and one for his wife.
1: Ah, so isn't that lovely?
0: Yes.
1: Yes, that, and I guess after 50 years, your enthusiasm, it looks to me as though you still have it.
0: And, oh, I do, yeah, I do.
1: and people admire you, I think, for your longevity in the industry for a start, so you have to have been doing something right. And you mentioned earlier that you have three stores, so perhaps if you mention them, and people are interested.
0: Well, the first was Canterbury, and I'm actually sitting in the second building that we rented because we lived upstairs. We lived above the shop. And when the second child came along, I said to the landlord, look, we could knock a hole through the wall and rent both of them. And so we knocked a hole through the wall downstairs, opened up the two shops. This is in Canterbury Road, just near the S-Bends, which everybody in Melbourne would know. The S-Bends in Canterbury Road, near in Camberwell, Canterbury.
1: Yes.
0: Yes, you know where I'm talking about?
1: Yes, I've got... I always get confused between Kew Junction and Camberwell Junction.
0: No, no, this is Canterbury Road. It's
1: Canterbury
0: in between
1: Road.
0: The two of those.
1: Right.
0: So Canterbury's a very, very long road, but this is near the start of it coming out from the city. So there's these S-Bends.
1: The Canterbury. There. Yes, I've got you.
0: So we rented the two shops from my landlord, and eventually we bought... he has had six in a row. We bought three of them from him. So I'm sitting in the one now where our second child was grew up in the bedroom in the room next door.
1: Right. So
0: so I would be sitting downstairs making jewellery, pushing with my toe on the bouncer net and a baby in the bouncer net at 3 o'clock in the morning.
2: It'd make a great photo. Make a great photo.
1: So the three three
0: so
1: shops.
0: Then we rented the Brighton shop in 1991.
1: Right.
0: Not a very good time economically, but we made it work. And a couple of other jewellers there. They didn't fare so well when we opened up and they left. So that's been there for, well, since 1991. That's, I guess, more than 30 years. And we opened an Armidale store last year.
1: Ah.
0: And unusually, we only sell natural diamonds because since the advent of synthetic or lab-grown diamonds, as they're often called, most jewellers now are doing most of their business with lab-grown diamonds.
1: I see. And you are the Ridgy Didge.
0: I'm the Ridgy Didge.
1: The Ridgy Didge, yes.
0: Because I could see that what was going to happen with lab-grown diamonds is they would become like cubic zirconia.
1: That's exactly
0: There's no heirloom value in something that costs $40 a carat.
1: Exactly.
0: In comparison to the same stone, costs $15,000 a carat for a one-carat diamond.
1: And there you have it, listeners. Diamonds are forever. And I do thank you for your time this morning.
2: That was good.
1: We can go on for another half an hour, I'm sure. But it's been a pleasure. And I learn something every time I talk to you. Thank you. thank you very much for your time.
0: Thank you for the opportunity.
2: It was great.
1: Absolute pleasure. Yeah. Thank you very much.
2: Thank you, Gary. You take care. Bye.
0: Okay.
2: Bye.
1: We've been speaking with Gary Holloway from Gary Holloway Diamonds, and you can find him in Brighton as one of the main shops there, and also in Canterbury and Armidale. But their phone number is 99988 1310. It's 99988 1310, and that's in the Brighton one. And they're open Friday, Saturday, and Sunday, Monday to Friday, all of that. Mm. So give them a call.
2: Wow. Yep.
1: Yes, and it's great fun.
2: Yeah.
1: Looking at, and I think listeners will appreciate, diamonds are forever when they look at the Cartier exhibition.
2: I don't have any jewellery at home. Probably have a phantom ring, but that's about it.
1: A phantom ring. We're going to be talking with Paul on the panel very shortly.
2: Very shortly.
1: And we'll be back very shortly ourselves. 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And it's Judy Ann Steed and
2: Tom Weeks.
1: That's right.
2: Short-term memories is a goldfish. Let's play some announcements. Back shortly.
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0: street from here.
1: There's a track by Kenny Chesney and a track called Down the Road. So sort of ties in what we're going to talk about, really, isn't it, Julia?
2: It sure is. Paul on the panel, who still has...
1: Still caught up.
2: Yes, from knee to toes in... Pardon?
3: Still encased in concrete.
2: Yes.
1: Still encased in concrete.
2: That's your part.
1: As long as no one throws you in the river, you should be okay.
3: I think so, I'd be in trouble if they did.
2: So, what's on the go with you?
3: Well, I've been looking at modern cars.
2: Mm-hmm.
3: I've come across a couple of articles just very recently, in the last couple of days.
2: Mm-hmm.
3: And there's been an increased incidence of pedestrians and cars, you know, like people being hit by cars. And one of the things they're saying is, that before I get into other things like cyber security, they're saying that a lot of people are buying twin cab utes and the like, which are taller, have a snub-nosed front, you know, sort of a more of a squarish front. And there's been more incidents where they are saying that there's more blind spots. It's because it's taller, it's harder to see pedestrians. And there have been more collisions. Now, I read the article right through, and I agree with some of the aspects of the article. But not once through the entire article was there any mention of pedestrian responsibility in any of these collisions. Now, I don't drive in peak traffic very much anymore, but I do drive around, but not at the moment because my leg's in plaster. There's so many times I've been driving along, and you have to be not just looking ahead and looking in your rearview mirror. Your eyes have almost got to be like on a swivel. You've got to be looking all the time, left, right, forward, back, because not only are there so many distractions now, but there are so many pedestrians walking around with their face embedded into their smart device, or they have also have these wireless earbuds in, listening to music or radio or whatever they're doing, and they are completely disconnected from what's around them.
2: Now, you notice, Paul, that the research, I think, has been done by RMIT each time, and they keep saying, oh, for safety, but they never seem to bring up anything at all to negate the fact that as you're just saying about pedestrian attention, they always bring it back to, oh, for every 5 kilometres we slow down the traffic, you know, like 30 kilometres they've got in the inner city areas, the safer it is.
3: I think it was the city of Yarra, I think it's Collingwood and that area encompasses those areas.
2: Mm.
3: They started experimenting. All the mayors got together at their municipal association meetings and they decided
2: to experiment
3: 30k side streets speeds. And it's been a roaring success, of course. And they're looking at rolling it out, I think, possibly to school zones and other things. But they come up with these ideas. And I think from memory, it's the Monash University Department of Accident Traffic Research is what the government...
2: That
3: uses.
2: Sounds about right.
1: Big title.
3: From memory, the government takes advice from them. And they are funded by government and private sources, though I don't know what the private sources are. That's what I looked on their website years ago. Took me a while to find that. But look, how far do you go before you have to start perhaps putting more education towards pedestrians
2: mm-hmm.
3: to get them to be mindful as well? Now, I know that In the UK, in Wales particularly, they put in 20 mile per hour because they're still in the old system over there, feet and miles per hour. 20 mile per hour speed limits on a lot of the roads in Wales. Now, they had to drop some of the bus routes because it slowed the buses down so much that they couldn't keep up with their timetable.
2: Mm.
3: So the point I'm making is, how far do you go?
1: Yeah. You know, looking at a website called australianroads.gov.au, obviously a government site, and I asked the question, is there an increase with pedestrians with their mobile phones having problems with traffic in Australia? And the answer is yes. The prevalence of pedestrians distracted by mobile phones while interacting with traffic has risen in Australia as smartphone ownership and use became widespread, and this is linked to higher rates of risky behaviours and near misses, though clear national statistics showing a large increase in resulting crashes or fatalities due to underreporting. So there's a lot of unreporting going on, but certainly it's a real issue, isn't it?
3: Oh, yeah. I looked up some of the same research and I found the same conclusion. And it's fascinating that in that article, this line was on the ABC's news website, this article about pedestrians and modern cars being colliding, that not once in that entire article did they mention anything about pedestrian involvement with smartphones.
1: The responsibility of the pedestrians, of the public. They don't talk about it, do they?
3: Well, I worked in the tramways years ago, and I had to get my tram driver's licence because I was an electrician and we used to go out and road test trams. And one of the things that they hammered into us when I was being trained is when there's another tram going the other way or there's a bus on the side of the road, as you're going past the tram, look down to the front bottom of the bus and see if you can see legs moving in front of the bus or the other tram, because people will just step out. Now, that was back in the 80s, long before we had the smart devices. Mm. But having said that, back in those days, if you remember the first portable cassette player, the Sony Walkman.
2: Yes,
1: I had one.
3: when they were introduced, pedestrian incidents increased.
2: That's right, they had the earbuds in.
3: Well, they had earphones in those days.
1: Yes.
3: Earphones. But I remember reading an article years ago that I think it was Minneapolis in America, where they banned pedestrians using them while we're using having the headphones on walking around, because as soon as the Sony Walkman was introduced, incidents with pedestrians and cars increased. So it's been a long term thing, but it's become epidemic now. I've had many, many close calls. I'm watching all the time.
1: Yep.
3: I'm driving through a small town or even through a shopping strip. That's where there's more activity, and it's become quite common to see people that are zoned out.
1: Well, look at this look at this statement from sciencedirect.com. They say in metropolitan Sydney, one in three observed pedestrians were distracted by a smartphone or earphones.
2: One in three. Now, on to cybersecurity. What's in your craw there?
3: Steve, I've got a number of windows on my phone. I've got six windows set up.
1: He's getting distracted.
3: There's a cyber specialist named Dan Hresek, Hresczuk. So work that one out for yourself.
1: Mm-hmm.
3: He's a cyber security expert, and they got a BYD Shark, which is a Chinese electric vehicle. It's a twin cab ute. And what they did was did some testing. He's an expert on cybersecurity. He hacked into the car, so he got someone to drive it at 30 kilometres an hour at night, and he hacked into it, and he was able to turn the headlights off, turn the volume up on the entertainment system, and various other things. Some of the deeper functions were better protected, but he said that there was just an open door. It didn't take him much effort to hack into this thing. Now, many years ago, this is back when we were at Southern FM down in Moorabbin, many years ago, we interviewed a guy, and I cannot remember his name, but he was an electronics expert from memory, going by memory here, and he said, look, in the future, there'll be gantries put up all around the city, and cars will have technology in them where if you're limited to how far you can drive, when you go past a certain gantry, your car could be switched off. Well, here we are now. Cars are all computers on wheels. They are connected to the internet, and they have cameras in them that are scanning your face and your movements to see what your driving style is, how often you hit the brakes, how often you work with the way you steer, whether the car decides you're looking drowsy. And some of these aspects of modern technology are good, but the car has become, to me, a massive surveillance device, and it can be shut off.
1: you know, Paul, on ABC, and you've probably seen this report yourself, Australia currently has no mandatory minimum cybersecurity standards specifically for cars. Mm. Even as connected vehicles, CVs, become a dominant. This contrasts with new rules covering many consumer smart devices, for example, connected washing machines or vacuum cleaners. They're focusing on that, but not the important things like a car.
3: Yeah, I read the same article. Yeah, it's astonishing.
1: Yeah.
3: It seems in this country that we allow something to come in and get its claws into the country, and then a number of years later, maybe we'll bring in some regulation for this.
2: It's like those glasses.
3: And the fire ants, you know, we've got biosecurity problems with those, where they hear, they proliferate, and then years later we think, maybe we should do something about this. Well, you don't leave the barn door open, do you, if you've got a horse that's spirited and wants to get out?
1: You let the genie out of the bottle. But people want to send a text message in this discussion, 0497102000, if you've got a comment.
3: And I was just astonished at how easily this guy hacked into this BYD. And it wouldn't be just those. You'd probably find there are a number of other vehicles too where this can happen.
2: Yes.
3: But I've also read articles, and I think it was in America, and I think it might have been a Ford vehicle where it was in for its service, and they downloaded all the data, and it was passed on, it was unsold. Hmm. So I'm going from memory here again. I can't remember. I'm not going to mention companies or dealerships or whatever, but I'm pretty sure it was a Ford car. I don't know whether it was a Ford dealership. I don't know from memory, but there was one incident where police accessed data from a car.
1: Okay. That's interesting.
3: You were talking about flock cameras earlier. Well, it's not just the flock cameras. The cars are a surveillance device as well. They're storing all this data in their system now. You know, and the other thing is we talk about cars colliding with pedestrians. A lot of these cars have got a touchscreen in them now.
2: People don't like them. They much prefer the push button.
3: But not only that, it's a distraction because you've got to look across. Some of them, I think Teslas have got them in the middle. So instead of looking in the speedo, everything's on it. So instead of looking ahead and just glancing up and down at your speedo, you're looking across at this screen, which to me is a major distraction. Mm. Now, I also looked up, you know, when you pull up at a set of traffic lights, and if there's these cameras now that spy on you to see if you're wearing your seatbelt or wearing it correctly, as they tell you you should, if you make contact with your mobile phone in any way, shape or form, I think it's like a $700 fine or something. Now, what about the touchscreens? These days, cars have got touchscreen radios. Modern cars have got touchscreens for everything that opens and shuts in the car. You're allowed to touch those. But you're not allowed to touch your mobile phone.
2: Mm. Yes, well, you see in movies, they use the mobile phone in the car. And they,
3: Now, there's the thing. If you've got your mobile phone on a bracket, you know, and you've got it on SatNav, Waze, or one of these other apps you use, what happens if you touch that? And as opposed to 2 feet away or a foot away, there's a touch screen. So it's okay to touch one but not the other?
2: Mm. Oh, well.
3: There's a little bit of consistency there, isn't there?
1: I'll be afraid to touch a wrong button. I get ejected out of the car from the roof.
3: Well, there was an elderly man in, I think it was Brisbane. He got fined for handling his mobile phone while he was driving. He was out of a set of traffic lights. Well, it turned out, it was on a current affair, I think, from memory. It turned out he didn't own a mobile phone.
2: That's right.
3: It was his wallet. But the camera decided it was a phone.
1: So
3: he didn't go away to court. He went to him and said, "I don't own a mobile phone."
1: So we won't hold it against him when he was talking to his wallet. Then
3: it really is ridiculous.
1: Yep.
2: Now on that note, we will have to finish this morning for you, Paul. We have another. Yes, that's right.

0: next week. What's that?
1: That's the weekly rant.
0: Yes, okay.
2: Yeah, thank you. Always interesting.
0: Thank you, Paul.
2: See you, Paul. Take care. Bye. Who was that man?
0: Yes. Now, you're listening to 3MDR 97.1 on your dial, live and streaming. And it's Judy Ann Steed and...
2: John.
0: Remember me? On the panel.
2: People were waiting for this one, you know, to see if you got it right or not.
0: Yeah. Coming up, as I mentioned, Rachel Keir Smith as the curator of the latest Quiet Corners exhibition, The Art of Amy or Bale. And that's on till the 17th of October. We'll be talking to her shortly.
2: Okay.
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2: 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Got a bit of music and then we'll bring our next guest on.

0: And we have Rachel Keir Smith, curator of the Town Hall Gallery in Hawthorne, and publicising Quiet Corners, the art of Amy Bale, until the 17th of October. Good morning, Rachel.
1: Good morning. Thank you so much for having me.
2: Hi, Rachel. John Weeks here as well.
0: John Weeks on the panel as well.
1: Hi, John.
2: Hi there.
0: Now,
2: how are you?
0: What's the theme when you say Quiet Corners? What does that mean exactly?
1: Yeah, it's actually drawn from a Max Meldrum quote. So Max Meldrum was the kind of key proponent of the Australian Tonalist Movement, which Amy Bale was part of. And I haven't got the exact quote in front of me, but he was referring to how Bale had a really keen eye for observing quiet corners that others overlooked. And so I guess we've tried to draw on that kind of spirit of observation, of Bale's real love for the natural environment, but also the changes of the built environment, which I guess there were many that were happening at the time that she was, you know, she was working from the 1900s until the 1940s and, you know, working between, she was mainly based in Kew, but she would also go to Castlemaine for the spring and autumn seasons. And I guess, you know, modernity and modernism plays a...
0: What medium did she use?
1: She was working predominantly in oils. So she was really well known at her time for being a wonderful painter of flowers. The exhibition features many landscapes, portraits and interiors, but we've really tried to celebrate that, that

0: profile that she had as a wonderful painter of flowers. So yeah, mostly oils, some drawings. We've included some of, so she studied at the National Gallery School under Bernard Hall and Frederick McCubbin, and she went through a real kind of traditional, like the European colonial traditional education system. So all of her work is representational, and yeah, kind of yeah, predominantly really vibrantly coloured oils.
1: Was she part of the Heidelberg School of Art?
0: The, you know, Heidelberg. Yes, no. She was slightly. So she was after Impressionism, and this movement that she was part of was called Australian Tonalism, which is actually, it's not very well known, but the more I think about it, it really should be, because it's one of the only art movements that was started in Melbourne in Australia. It's uniquely Australian, but it. Max Meldrum, who was the leader, he was a bit of a controversial character. He was quite polarising, and lots of his followers, including Bale, were really kind of dogmatic about following his style. So I guess one of the most famous, or now famous, artists within the Australian Tonalist movement was Clarice Beckett. The method is all around, it's a scientific observation method. So you're painting tone as it appears to your eye, mm-hmm. and they were all encouraged to work with a really limited palette, being black, white, and then I think two kinds of grey. So it means that they were also encouraged to stand 6 feet away from their subject and squint their eyes or wear dark glasses. So
1: it Good heavens.
0: I know.
1: That would give a skewed view, wouldn't it?
2: Sounds like the Blues Brothers.
0: That's right. That's interesting because it was considered so kind of conservative and rigid, but it really is kind of an introduction to, you know, movements that came later around, you know, minimalism and conceptualism. It's reducing the picture plane to these kind of, it's all about shadow and light and form. And so the special thing about Bale is that, you know, a lot of these tonalists, their work looks quite similar. You know, it's very kind of moody and atmospheric, but then Bale brought these really beautiful, vibrant colours to her work because she felt like, particularly painting flowers, that she couldn't be rigid to this tonalist.
2: I think
0: movement.
2: She also did still life, didn't she?
0: Yes, lots of really
2: and landscapes. I imagine if she was in that sort of traditional mode.
1: Now, the actual address of the Hawthorne Town Hall, it's on the corner, isn't it?
0: Yes, that's right. It's 360 Burwood Road. Mm-hmm. We're at the Hawthorne Arts Centre, which is the old Hawthorne Town Hall, really near Glenferry train station. But yeah, the gallery is kind of tucked inside.
1: So it's on the corner of.
0: Oh, sorry, Burwood and Glenferry Road.
2: Mm-hmm. She's writing it down on the computer just for to promote it even further. Yep.
0: Yeah, wonderful.
2: Yep. Just a quick thing, the Amy Bale, I mean, she was born in what, in pretty early in 1875?
0: Yeah, 1875, that's right.
2: So how did you acquire this sort of work from her? How did you get them?
0: Yeah, great question. So we've got 107 paintings from 13 different collectors.
2: Yeah.
0: We were really lucky to have staged this amazing exhibition last year that was all around Australian tonalism, and Amy Bale was part of that exhibition. But we actually have a number of Bales in the Town Hall Gallery collection because she had this Q connection. So I guess, you know, there was this really lovely narrative that was emerging. Clearly a lot of audience interest in Australian tonalism, and we had so many people through the door, and just a lot of real interest in overlooked women artists.
2: But getting from 16 different people, I guess,
0: yes,
2: that would have been that would have been an interesting, you know, way of doing that. And what sort of things would you, when you're dealing with other people like that, how would you give that reassurance that all this artwork will be protected and displayed appropriately?
0: Yeah, well, I hope that we have a reputation for, mm-hmm. you know, delivering high quality exhibitions, and we take real care. We work with professional installers. But yeah, I worked really closely with all of the lenders to kind of develop relationships.
2: Sounds exciting.
1: The hours you're open, what days and times?
0: Monday to Friday, we're 9 till 5. On Saturdays, we're 12 p.m. till 4 p.m. And we've actually just extended our open hours due to the popularity of the exhibition. So we'll be adding the public holiday, the 25th, and then also the 27th. We'll be open for Sundays until the end of October, the 12 to 4 on Sundays as well.
1: Now, is there a phone number you can ring at the Bundara Council? Because I couldn't find one.
0: Oh, I'm sorry about that. Yes, it's 03-9278-4770.
1: Now, can you just repeat that, please?
0: Yes, 03-9278-4770.
1: Yes, I looked on their website and it was impossible to find a phone number, even though it says contact. Went through everything else except a phone number.
0: I'm sorry about that.
1: No, that's okay, but it's just the council itself are a bit lax, I think. They don't like you to talk to them. So.
3: Oh, there's a conspiracy.
1: And that's my opinion.
2: That's your opinion.
1: But I wish you well in your quiet corners.
2: Sounds great.
1: You probably won't be quiet, though.
0: No,
1: by the sounds of things, it's very popular.
0: Yes. Well, it's just wonderful to be celebrating an overlooked Australian woman artist.
2: Yeah.
0: And just really excited for people to know about her work and...
2: Yeah, well
0: done. Hopefully love the experience.
2: Well done, you've done well.
1: Yes, yeah. And you've been, how long have you been from New Zealand?
0: Oh, good, I'm glad you can still hear my accent. I moved over in 2017.
1: Aha, right, well, you still have the accent.
2: Yeah, little inferences.
1: I won't get you to say fish and chips.
2: Oh, that is so lame.
1: Thank you very much, Rachel, for joining us this morning.
0: Thanks so much.
2: Yeah, take care.
1: A pleasure.
2: Bye.
1: We've been speaking with Rachel Keir-Smith, curator of the Town Hall Gallery in Hawthorne. I wish we had a bit more time this morning.
2: Yes,
1: but,
2: I would have.
1: Quiet Corners, it's called, The Art of Amy Bale, on till the 17th of October, and Monday to Friday, Saturday and public holidays, and any queries, 9278-4770. That's 9278-4770. Now, I've got some tickets to give away. First of all, for the 1812 Theatre, 1st of October till the 24th of October, and it's at the Bakery, and it's written by Joanna Murray-Smith, and it's called Switzerland. And it is anything written by Joanna Murray-Smith is brilliant. So just ring 0418 374 776. Repeat, 0418 374 776 afternoon today. And that way you'll be in the running for the double pass. Now, also, I have some double passes to the festival in Sylvan, a tulip festival, and again ring that same number, 0418 374 776. Repeat, 0418 374 776, and email me or text me, text is better, that way your name and your email address and your phone number, and when I'll contact you, and you'll be able to pick up your passes at the gate. So remember, there's a Turkish weekend, a Spring Fever week, Dutch weekend, Learn More From Children, all that jazz weekend, Rock the Field weekend, Spring Fever weekend, and Irish weekend.
2: Irish,
1: and it all finishes on the 11th or 12th, I think it is, of October.
2: Wow.
1: So you're in for a treat.
2: I reckon.
1: Yes, it's been going for a long, long time.
2: Well, we're also in the middle of a radiothon as well.
1: Yes.
2: 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Part of that subscription is your nominator show. What I've mentioned, Judy Ann and Company show, and that way Judy Ann can give a mention, which she does every week, of who supports this show. So 3mdr.com, support us so we can support you.
1: And what are the membership things? Would you like me to?
2: Yeah, I could got all that in right in front of you. If I can just very, very quickly. Okay, we got it here. Yep.
1: I can read that out if you like.
2: Okay, listener, if you're a listener out there. Of course you are. You pay $60, only $60 for the full year. Mm. And if you're a regular listener to this show, guess what? That's 52 shows a year almost, unless you take a holiday break, Judy, and you do. And if you've got a concession or even a youth or a pet, $35, that's pretty good for subscription rates.
1: Not bad.
2: If you're a performer, artist, $65, and basically we give you an extra few things added to that. If you're a band collect or a collective group, like a choir or whatever, it's $85. Community group is $90. A business, you've got a business out there, like you've got sponsors or business sponsors, check out, it's $150, and you'll get various benefits out of doing that. And if you're a friend of life, which you do have, Jean Petit Brand, which I met the other week, $1,200. So you could be there supporting us big time.
1: Absolutely.
2: Yeah.
1: Now, what is any particular prize you can pick out? That
2: oh, yes.
1: Yeah, there are heaps of prizes.
2: So many. Okay.
1: I hate the phrase, there's a bunch of prizes.
2: Yeah. It just, and if I use the phrase stacks of prizes, Americans don't understand that term.
1: No.
2: I found out. I got a you're listening, David, in Ohio. general prizes. You could have a, this is for women, folks, a hair product prize from Sonta Hair Lounge in Upway. They're in Lounge in Upway. Homemade hand printed one of a kind apron from Stoner Sewing Company. They support us every year on the radiothon. Mm-hmm. You can get a $50 voucher from the rail yard in Tacoma.
1: A
2: rail yard. It's a venue.
1: What does that mean?
2: I have no idea. It's in Tacoma. Oh, it's a venue, I think. Mm-hmm. And also, you could get a slab. You happy with that phrase? A slab of Fat Goat Lager or Fat Goat Pale Ale from our friends at the Fat Goat in Upway. They're in Upway.
1: Right.
2: I saw them yesterday. There's also $100 voucher from Harndorf Chocolates.
1: Ooh,
2: there you go. Up at Fertrick Alley. So there's a lot. It's a whole list here.
1: Mm.
2: List. Like that term?
1: Yes.
2: List. Yep. List. And not a bunch. And you can get a minimalist card wallet from SCAD Design. There you go.
1: Oh, this
2: is what you'd like, you wouldn't like. Mm-hmm. A pair of magic pants.
1: What are magic pants?
2: It's I'm glad you asked. It's locally handmade stretch cotton corduroy from Wilga Clothing. Callista, I have no idea. It's probably pretty special. And,
1: I don't know.
2: Yep, and a $50 voucher where the wild things grow, which is a place called in Belgrade. So.
1: Well, where the wild things are, you know, those magic pants, you can take them along or wear them to the Melbourne Country Show at the Caribbean Gardens the 25th of September to the 4th of October. Entry $10. There's markets, live music, food, monster trucks, pet parade, fireworks every night. And rides from $5, from $5.
2: Yep, and on my show this afternoon, the John Week Show, I've got one interview because I want to focus more on 3MDR's Radiothon and everything. Christy Roberts, she's an Australian leadership and life coach. She claims she's a healer, educator, founder of Creating Change. That's her company. She describes herself as a leadership and life coach and etc. that empowers people to thrive personally and professionally. So we're going to explore all those sort of things and see whether they stack up or not. But she's a lovely lady. I spoke to her about a week ago, and she's so excited to come on the show. So
1: that's
2: at 3 o'clock to 5 this afternoon.
1: And Rotary meet every Tuesday at 6:30 for 7 at the Paradise Valley Hotel. And they have a dementia cafe, would you believe, at the Emerald RSL. Golden Hour Cafe it is, 10 till 12 for carers, the first and third Wednesday of the month. And don't forget, Warilla Poetry Entries open. Warilla, that's W-O-O-R-I-L-L-A.
2: That's been going for some years now.
1: .org.au, yes. And a $3,000 prize.
2: Ooh.
1: And they have different categories. So they're coming worldwide, across the globe. So that should be
2: good. I reckon they get a bit of backing from the council or somewhere to run these things.
1: A little bit. I'm not sure what.
2: Maybe. But they've been this whole
1: Maria Miller's. Is the
2: and she's been involved many years, and so. But it's got to be good if it's got that staying power.
1: Oh, absolutely.
2: Yep.
1: Yes.
2: Yep.
1: Okay. Well, we'll be back again next week, and I don't think Paul's
2: right yet.
1: Thing is coming off yet.
2: No. But you got me, folks.
1: It's the King's birthday in Western Australia next week.
2: Oh, you're going to celebrate?
1: And paintball is coming back at Games in Australia. They're in Cockatoo, in Goldstream and Colebrook.
2: You can shoot each other with paintballs.
1: Yes, oh yes.
2: You've got to wear khaki clothes and get into
1: everything.
2: The Rambo,
1: Move.
2: Feeling.
1: All a bit of fun.
2: And shooting paint at everyone. No wonder aliens don't come down here.
1: Okay, folks.
2: We got to go.
1: All right, kids, as they say.
2: Oh, Australia. We've still got 2 minutes.
1: Oh, 2 minutes?
2: What else can you say?
1: Just thought I'd let the music run.
2: We could do that, yep.
1: We could do that, I think.
2: All right, catch you next time. Take
1: Cheers
2: care.
1: Bye.
2: Bye.

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0: So, what is The Forge? It's a creative space made for young people. It's not school, it's not a class where you're told what to do. It's a place where you can try new things, like art, photography, design, music, or whatever you're into, or try something new. You don't have to be good, and you don't have to be experienced. You just need to show up and learn from the artists who do this for a living and work alongside other people your age who understand how it all feels. The Forge isn't about being perfect. It's about making things, meeting people, and figuring out who you are while you do what you love.
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0: Good afternoon and welcome to The Hills Are Alive, a weekly program letting you know what's happening in and around the Dandenong Ranges in Melbourne. Today is Monday the 21st of September. I'm Kay Knight and I'm joined by my co-host Sonia Adji.
1: Hello!
0: Hello! Oh, that was very enthusiastic. Isn't that nice? We particularly try to cover local events that you might otherwise not hear about. If you have an event coming up or are a local musician and would like some airplay, please email us at thehillsarealive2026@gmail.com or text us during the show on 0497 10 2000. In today's show, we have a special live performance in the studio with Eha singing a song she has recently written. You might remember Eha from previous school holidays, so we're looking forward to that one. We also have a look at the new production starting up for the Mountain District Music Society, 1812 Theatre in Upper Gully, the Basin Theatre, Fabnobs Theatre in Bayswater and the CPP Community Theatre in Roeville. It's seriously theatre season, isn't it? A country show to rival the Royal Melbourne Show at what used to be the Caribbean Gardens in Scoresby, plus music from The Monkees, Ricky Wood, Jesus Christ Superstar and, of course, Eha. There's lots to cover, so let's get started.
1: Okay, Kay. Thank you, Kay. I think I'm turned up there. So 3MDR is hosting a live radio event next Friday, the 25th of September, between 10 a.m. and noon, and you can come into the parlour and be part of the action. Youth Fest will feature three young local performers, including Bee, who played last week because she was performing at the Juncture at Suki, and again at the Hilltop Music Festival, Busy Girl, as she is also doing Year 12. There will also be a live Q&A hosted by two of our youth presenters. So be at the studio at Forest Park Homestead, Riley Road, that's off Griffiths Road, Upway, around 9:45 a.m. We have a warm room, so because who knows what the weather will be like.
0: Actually, it will be warm. I think they're saying, I heard this morning in the car, 28 on Friday.
1: Oh, well, we don't need warm then in the room. So we have soft, comfy couches to sit on, park in the car park on the left as you drive in and walk around to the front of the homestead.
0: Yes, for those who have been, they're updating the car parking arrangements and it's a bit squishy around the front of the homestead. The main car park is for the teachers, but being school holidays, loads of room. So that's why we're asking you to park at the side and walk around. Well, today we get to welcome Eha Nayak back to the studio for a live chat and some music, and her mum, who's also here on the side. Hello, Anu. Sonia and I first saw Eha perform at the Back Bar in the Acorn as part of the Basin Music Festival, and then she joined us in the studio in the April and June school holidays. At only 14, are you still 14 or have you had a birthday? You're 15. Oh, see, they grow
2: very
0: so
2: old.
0: Fast. At 15, Eha is now an accomplished performer and has been having some great successes recently. So hello and welcome back to the studio.
2: Hi.
0: What have you been up to?
2: I've been working on so many original songs and I'm hoping to perform them at, venues and open mics and things like that. It's also to like find my artistry and yeah, and also my two new like mentors are Shanae Boucher and Amalia. They're just so I look up to them so much, and they're also helping me find my style and just become better as an artist. So yeah,
0: nice. So how have you connected with them?
2: Well, like in terms of like, I met Shanae at a open mic, my first open mic. I met her. It was just And then Amalia, I met her through Shanae. Shanae was like, Amalia, she can help you with your vocals. So that's how I met Amalia.
0: So which open mic was it? All the brains ticking. Was it Suki in Belgrave, or was it a local one near here? The Black Bee, maybe.
2: No.
0: Another one entirely.
2: Oh, the Paper Cranes.
0: The Paper Cranes?
2: Cranes, yeah.
0: Cranes. Where's that?
3: They perform mostly in the West at Caroline Springs.
0: Oh, it's out on the western suburbs. Oh, no wonder I hadn't heard that. Okay, fair enough, fair enough. That's all right. We're happy to share you around. And this is the last two shows you did covers for us, but you've now started writing original music.
2: Yes, yes. I've written original music for like about 2 years and things, but it's like kind of the first time I'm actually getting them out.
0: I see.
2: Yeah, it's really, I feel really excited to share it with the world. I mean, it's like these songs I wrote in my bedroom and they're so special to me. It's like I just whipped out like a pen and a notebook and I just started scribbling this down, but now everyone else is going to get to hear it and yeah.
0: How
2: thrilled.
0: Excellent. And the song is called Anne Boleyn.
2: Yes.
0: So do you have a particular interest in history or is there, what was it about Anne Boleyn?
2: It's just, like, I love, you know, it's, history is, we learn a lot about, like, you know, men doing this, men doing that. But then I saw Anne Boleyn and, like, the six wives of Henry VIII, and I'm like, they have so much to them that history didn't uncover. So I looked a lot into her and I saw that she had been mistreated by her husband, Henry VIII, and things like that, because he beheaded her because she failed to give him a son.
0: Yeah. And we all now know that it's actually the men's genes that control whether it's a male or female. I think it's so.
2: Really?
0: Yeah. Yeah. It's not the egg. It's the sperm that decides whether it's going to be male or female. So all these women for centuries who have been chastised, it was actually the bloke. And I also believe Henry VIII was largely infertile because he had so much syphilis because he slept around so much.
2: Oh, gosh.
0: Yes. When you really dig into it, you know, he was a pretty sordid character, frankly.
1: Yes, the old dog.
0: Yes. Well, that's excellent.
2: Yes.
0: So, and you're going to be singing Anne Boleyn for us today?
2: Yes, I will be.
0: Well, then, look, why don't we let you get into it?
2: Thank you.
0: This is Eha. Do you need to do anything more to set up, or are you ready to go?
2: I'm ready to go.
0: You're ready to go? This is Eha with Anne Boleyn.

0: Oh, that was really good. Yes, well done. Jeepers, as a first song, that was excellent. And look, so we have been very pleased to have you.
1: Thank you.
0: I'm going to let people know that it's only just been organised before the show, but Eha's coming back on Friday for our Youth Fest. She'll be able to do, that's a two-hour show from 10 to 12. She'll be able to do a longer spot, so you'll have 15 to 20 minutes of Eha. So if you can come to the studio, come to the Forest Park Homestead on Riley Road off Griffiths Road, or tune in to 3MDR 97.1 FM from 10 to 12 on Friday. Thank you very much.
2: Thank you, Eha.
0: And hopefully we'll see you next school holidays.
1: Yes.
0: Okay.
1: It's a tradition.
0: Yes. Thank you very much.
2: Thank you.
0: Thank you. Okay, Sonia, on to you.
2: All right. So let's move on for a little while to the Gardens of Victoria. So most of you have heard of Open Gardens Victoria, which gives you the opportunity to visit beautiful private gardens across Victoria on Saturday the 26th of September and Sunday the 27th from 10 a.m. to 4:30 p.m. The Chrome Garden at 24 Ridge Road, Callista will be open. The garden has been developed over 11 years and has three distinct areas: a house garden, a hillside garden, and a lovely gully area with a rainforest feel. Springtime is a delight with a vast array of plants and a focus on rhododendrons of all shapes and sizes, large
0: Asiatics.
2: Thank you. Azaleas, both deciduous and evergreen, and Varayas.
0: They're actually a South African variety of rhododendron.
2: Wow. What colour are they?
0: They're really nice. They can be yellow, orange, really? White, red. Yes.
2: Ooh.
0: Yes.
2: So, Varayas in tree fern tropical rooms. And advance notice that two other gardens, Cull Raven at Alinda and Edna Walling Design Garden, and the gardens of the historic property at Chiltern Park at Kalorama, will be open on the weekend of the Saturday the 17th and Sunday the 18th of October. Go to opengardensvictoria.org.au for more information and tickets to each garden at just $10 each, but we also take cash or FPOS at the gate.
0: And I know that because I'm going to be at the gate on Saturday morning from 10 till 12,
2: well,
0: I think.
2: I might have to come and annoy you then.
0: Well, there you go.
2: Yeah, I will.
0: And I know this will be spectacular because Prue Chrome is a marvellous, vibrant woman who's an active part of the Australian Rhododendron Society, responsible for the Rhodie Gardens, and she's also a renowned artist. She was part of the Open Studios, Dandenong Rangers Open Studios. Her art will also be available for sale at the opening. And I know Prue because she's a fellow volunteer at the Rhodie Gardens, now officially known as the Dandenong Rangers Botanic Gardens. So this will be great. I'd love to see you there next Saturday. Yes, I'll be on from 10 to 1.
2: Cool.
0: Right. Well, it's Radiothon time. Community radio creates significant value for communities across Australia, and new research puts a figure on that impact. The new Social Return on Investment in Community Broadcasting report finds that every dollar invested generates between $7.59 and $10.15 in social value. Community broadcasting helps listeners feel represented and connected, improves mental well-being, reduces isolation, and supports participation in civic life. Listeners receive the greatest share of the social value identified by the research. This is powerful evidence of what our sector contributes to Australia, and you can be an active part of that by subscribing to 3MDR during Radiothon and going in the amazing prize draw. Now, here's our list of prizes, just a tick. I have to go for this. I gave a few last week. We have a $50 voucher from Quarry Bakehouse. We have three bottles of local wine provided by Callista General Store. $100 voucher from Harndorf Chocolates in Upper Ferntree Gully. Oh, you'd have fun with that, wouldn't you?
2: Yum.
0: Here we go. One of two vouchers for the works, including a haircut, steamy hot towel shave and added skincare from Cheeky Barbers in Upper Ferntree Gully. So that's pretty impressive. Subscriptions start from as little, I think it's now $35 for a concession, and that gives you the whole year of fun, being able to listen to us and knowing that you're contributing. If you choose to subscribe and you nominate The Hills Are Alive as your favourite program, you will get mentioned every week in our subscriber hello, like Pierre. And look, we have already had a message from Harry. Good afternoon. You have my undivided attention today. Looking forward to a great informative show. Ciao, Harry.
2: Oh, we're just wild about Harry.
0: There we go. And I've got a message here. Here we go. Hi Kay, thanks for sharing info for Youth Fest. 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So there you go, Anu, if you want to come along. It's in the room opposite. Nice, squishy, comfy couches, but yes, it probably only seats maybe 20, 25, something like that. At max. So that, thank you for Celeste letting us know if you're interested in the fest. Anyway, our four-week radiothon is aiming to raise $30,000 from subscriptions and donations. This is the start of week three. So we've had 2 full weeks. 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And 3MDR is a registered charity. All donations over $2 are tax deductible. And let me move my squeak camera. We've got a few people to acknowledge here. The Menagerie has donated $90. Thank you very much. Riley Blue is a pet or offbeat friend member. So you can actually register your dog or cat. People don't realise that, but we do have hello to, you know, Rusty or whatever. So that's Riley Blue. The Parish family, thank you very much for $90. They're fans of the Imaginary Friends Show. And VB, again, another fan of the Imaginary Friends Show, have contributed $35. That's marvellous. Thank you so much. I feel just like the Good Friday telethon of my childhood, sitting good, there listening it? For hours. I'm rabbiting on. You are listening to Kay and Sonia on The Hills Are Alive, a roundup of what's on in and around the Dandenong Ranges on Monday, the 21st of September. On 3MDR 97.1 FM. Text us on 0497 10 2000 to let us know an about event we might have missed, or just to say hi and let us know you're out there.
2: Thank you, Kay. Let's have a look at Shrek. Now, everyone's favourite ogre is back in this hilarious stage spectacle based on the Oscar-winning DreamWorks animation film. Packed with heart, humour and all the fairy tale chaos you remember, Shrek the Musical brings the beloved characters from the movie to life on stage. Once upon a time, there was a little ogre named Shrek, and so begins the journey of an unlikely hero who teams up with a wisecracking donkey and a princess who's anything but traditional. Add a short-tempered villain, a cookie with attitude, and a whole crowd of fairy tale misfits, and you've got a swamp-sized adventure only a true hero can untangle. And of course, one of the most memorable songs in decades, this is I'm a Believer.

0: Oh, I'm a believer. I love the Monkees.
1: That was the Monkees with I'm a Believer. Shrek is being presented by CPP Community Theatre as part of their 70th birthday celebrations. The show is running from Friday the 25th of September to Saturday the 3rd of October at the Roeville Performing Arts Centre, Humphreys Way, Roeville. Tickets are $45 for adults, $30 for kids, 14 and under, $40 concession on a family pass or a family pass for $120 from cppcommunitytheatre.com.au.
0: And I know that all you purists will be yelling at the radio saying Smash Mouth actually did the recording used in the film and that the song was written by none other than Neil Diamond, which I only found out about last Saturday night when I, well, the Saturday before, when I went to an excellent Neil Diamond tribute band. But I loved the Monkees version and I'm the host of the show, or the co-host, so that's what we played. There's some distinct advantages to having the power. And it's such a good version anyway. If the prospect of travelling into the Melbourne showgrounds for the Royal Melbourne Show is more than a little daunting, and it certainly is to me, you might want to consider the Melbourne Country Show at the Caribbean Gardens, 1280 Ferntree Gully Road, Scoresby. Yet I think probably everybody knows where the Caribbean Gardens is. It's running from Friday the 25th of September, that's this Friday, the grand final public holiday, to Sunday the 4th of October from 12 p.m. to 9 p.m. Go to Events Central at Caribbean Park. How's that? .com.au for more info and online booking. Entry is $10 for anyone aged 2 and over. So that's adults and kids are $10 to go in the door. $30 for a family of 2 adults and up to 4 children. So it's up to, you know, that's plus $10 parking. Compared to the Royal Melbourne Show, which I looked up, where entry starts at $95 for a family plus $30 parking, that sounds very tempting. Now, I'm not stupid. I know the biggest cost for the day is the rides, food and show bags, but saving at least $85 before you go through the gate is something to consider. Look, I'm sure it's also not as big as the Royal Melbourne Show, but includes mega monster truck action. Oh, my grandsons love monster trucks. On selected dates, so you need to make sure you go for the date that's got the monster trucks. Bull riders and country entertainment. I wonder if that means the wood chop. I always loved the wood chop at the market. Now, make sure, if you're going to say something,
1: I'm just thinking,
0: what's the country entertainment? Carnival rides and a kiddies ride value zone, fireworks every night, pony rides, camel rides, animal nursery, food truck show bags, line dancing, live atmosphere and non-stop entertainment.
1: Well, it sounds like it's on a par with the...
0: It does. And who goes... I mean, it obviously doesn't have all the cakes and the... you know, the textiles thing.
1: To keep everyone entertained.
0: Yes, yes. But and who goes to everything at the Royal Melbourne Show anyway? So the website that said this show is built for families with entry prices, ride deals and food options designed to give you more or less. There are a few pricing options and the ability to prepay ride tokens at a discount. As I said, go to Event Central at caribbeanpark.com.au or just maybe quicker to search for the Melbourne Country Show. Well, you are listening to Kay and Sonia on The Hills Are Alive on 3MDR 97.1 FM on Monday the 21st of September. And see, here we go. This is the advantage of being a subscriber to our show. A shout out to our subscribers, Cool Cats, Pierre from Bendigo, my wonderful co-host from Sonia, and of course, Harry from the Garden. Should we do it again?
1: We're wild about Harry.
0: We are wild about Harry.
1: I wonder if Harry lives in the garden.
0: Oh, yeah. Maybe. He'd make a great gnome.
1: No, he's better
0: he's
1: than
0: actually,
1: a gnome.
0: He's more an elf. He's not that short. He's quite tall.
1: No, he's quite tall.
0: Harry, I remember you being quite tall. We're going to take a break for some station announcements. We'll be back with the latest productions from our local theatre companies, a free event for all nerds aged 12 to 25, a great event at the upcoming Dandenong Rangers Literary Festival, music from Ricky Wood and Jesus Christ Superstar and more.
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1: 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Text us on 0497 10 2000 to let us know about an event that we might have missed, or just to say hi and let us know that you're out there. Now, I want to mention Finding Nemo Junior, which is my company, MDMS, that's Mountain District Musical Society, which is now called Mountain District Musical Theatre.
0: Oh, but is it? It's MDMT. Yeah.
1: Well, yes, but anywho, the junior version of Finding Nemo is on at the Round from next Monday, the 28th of September. So on Monday, Tuesday and Wednesday, the shows are 10:30 and 1:30 p.m. Thursday, the show is 1:30 p.m. till 6 p.m. and same on Friday, the 2nd of October, 1:30 p.m. and 6 p.m. And then Saturday, the 3rd of October, Sunday, the 4th of October, the shows are on 1:30. There's just one show on Saturday and one show on Sunday. So tickets are going fast. The full price of a ticket is $35. Children are $30. Concession is $30. Family of four is $110. You can book now by calling 9262 6555. You can scan the barcode if you've got the flyer, but if not, you just Google MDMS Finding Nemo on at the Round. That's in the theatre, the small theatre. It's called the Studio.
0: Okay.
1: So it's a fantastic venue, and the Round is a sensational place to go as well. So all you kids out there, I'll be there wearing my clownfish hat. I mean, the things you do.
0: And the Round is the theatre at the Nunawading Civic Offices on Maroondah Highway?
1: Maroondah Highway.
0: In Springvale.
1: Yeah.
0: Springvale.
1: In
0: Nunawading.
1: In Nunawading. Yeah, yeah. It's not far up the road, where we usually are at Karalaika, but for this one we're at the Round. Very excited to have our first children's show at the Round. So tickets are going fast, so don't miss. This show is going to be full of wonderful kids performing for kids, all dressed up, beautiful costumes and colours, sensational songs, music, and the show goes for approximately an hour and a quarter, I believe, and there is an intermission for little ones, little toddlers.
0: Yeah, that's
1: so
0: great.
1: They can go to the loo and stuff like that. So, yeah, don't miss out on Finding Nemo. It's a fantastic show and a fantastic story. Very funny.
0: Excellent. Mm. Thank you very much. 1812 Theatre in Upper Ferntree Gully, Upper Gully to us locals, is presenting the play Switzerland, written by Australian playwright Joanna Murray Smith. It tells a fictional story inspired by the very real Patricia Highsmith, author of the Mr. Ripley novels. Now living as a recluse in the remote Swiss Alps, Patricia is visited by Edward Ridgway from her New York publishing company, who attempts to coax her into writing a final edition of the famed novels. A high-stakes power struggle ensues, combined with an exploration of the author's relationship with her famous creation, in which fiction begins to teeter dangerously on the cliff of reality. The play is running from the 1st to the 24th of October in The Bakery at 1812 Theatre at 3 Rose Street, Upper Gully. The Bakery is the smaller theatre, only has about 50 seats, so it will be a really intimate experience. Tickets are $29 for adults from 1812theatre.com.au. And I saw the play, Switzerland, earlier this year when it was presented by the Basin Theatre Company, and I have to say it was a real cracker. I absolutely loved it, and I have been told, I can't validate this, but the woman who played the role at the Basin is also playing the role at 1812, and she's literally trained in New York as well as the VCA in Melbourne. So I can recommend that one.
1: All right. Also, the Basin Theatre, and it's clearly theatre season, so they're presenting You're Only Young Twice, written

0: Brooksy. A recent widower, Brooksy and his gang from the Over 60s Club are finding delight in recapturing their youth. You're Only Young Twice explores the balance we must achieve to counter our desires to let loose and have a good time and to take our relationships more seriously. Suitable for all ages, ideal for ages 12 plus, mild adult humour and innuendo, themes of ageing and mortality and some coarse language.
1: That sounds like a general conversation we have, isn't it?
0: It is. It sounds very much like myself. You're Only Young Twice is running from Thursday the 1st of October till Sunday the 11th of October at the Basin Theatre, Doongally Road, The Basin. Tickets are $30 for adults or $25 in groups of 10 from thebasintheatre.au.
1: A couple of months ago, I went to see country singer Becky Cole at York on Lilydale and was impressed by her support act, Ricky Wood. I'm pleased to say Ricky contacted me last week to let me know he's releasing a new single today. What happens when songwriters Ricky Wood and multi-award-winning Shane Nicholson get together for a three-hour songwriting session at DAG Station in May 2025. Well, for the first 2 hours and 45 minutes, they talk about life, guitars, divorce, their kids, more guitars, and then realise they've only got 15 minutes left. Got any ideas? Shane asks Ricky. Yeah, I have an idea that the devil is an HR guy, human resources guy, at a company, also known as The World, and he's sick of being blamed for everything bad, so he wants to quit and sit on a bench drinking cocktails for the rest of eternity. Shane responds, yes, but maybe after a life in hell, he wants to move somewhere cold. 30 minutes later, the devil has handed in his resignation, and The Devil May Care is a finished song. Let's listen to the finished piece. This is Ricky Wood with The Devil May Care.

0: There you go. That was Ricky Wood with The Devil May Care. And I'm sure it's available on all the major streaming platforms from today. You are listening to Kay and Sonia on The Hills Are Alive, a roundup of what's on in and around the Dandenong Ranges on Monday the 21st of September. Sonia, you've got something, an extra special school activity, I believe.
1: I do indeed. Nerds in the Hills, I believe, late yes. notice. But here's another idea for school holidays, this time by young people, for local young people aged 12 to 25 who love games, films, books, pop culture and more. Nerds in the Hills, a mini comic convention for young people, is being held on Wednesday the 23rd of September from 12 till 4 at the Belgrave Library and the Belgrave Tin Shed in Reynolds Lane. And it's free. You can expect an artist alley of 15 young stall holders. Cosplay is welcome. Workshops on D&D.
0: Which will be Dungeons and Dragons.
1: Ah, yes. Magic, the Gathering and cosplay. Wii gaming tournaments, a comic writing workshop, zine making workshop and a hangout space. Capacity is limited for the workshop, so we encourage you to book in just for the workshops that you are most interested in. The workshops may already be booked out as the ticket page only has an option for general admission. This is a drug, alcohol, vape and smoke-free event. There will be youth workers at the event, wheelchair access to all event areas, a social script and access guide sent ahead of the event. Take a drink bottle and a snack as food is not supplied on the day. Get your ticket, free ticket, on trybooking.com by searching for Nerds in the Hills. Nerds in the Hills is supported by the Victorian Government's Youth Fest funding, as designed and is designed to and run by the Defrosted Events Group.
0: Now, I have no idea what a social script means. A social script and access guide will be sent ahead of the event.
1: Well, I think the nerds might know.
0: I should maybe ask them. Wild Wanderings is a series of nature journaling walks held in the Kawarra Australian Native Botanic Garden in Kalorama, designed to help you connect with and immerse in our local environment, imbuing each participant with a sense of care and respect for the natural world. The walks will be led by an artist and a scientist, using art and knowledge as a catalyst to slow down and deeply engage with nature. The walks are being held on Sunday the 27th of September and Sunday the 4th of October, so that's the next two Sundays, from 10 a.m. to 12 p.m. with different leaders each time. So you might want to go to both to hear multiple perspectives. Tickets are $33 for adults or $27.50 concession plus booking fee. And Wild Wanderings is presented by, now I'm not sure how to pronounce this, Ngarrak Baring, I think, as part of the Burringer Climate Change Biennale number 4. Full details of the Burringer Climate Change Biennale, which runs until I think the 9th of October, is available at Burringer. Not October, I think it's even November. Mm. It's got a way to go. It was like 9 weeks. Okay. Is available at burringer.org.au.
1: All right, next we have another production. A local theatre company, Fab Knobs Theatre Company in Bayswater, is bringing the marvellous Jesus Christ Superstar rock opera by Andrew Lloyd Webber and Tim Rice, loosely based on the Gospels and centred on the final days of Jesus Christ's life. Told largely through the eyes of Judas Iscariot, the musical explores the human relationships, political tensions and emotional conflicts surrounding Jesus and his followers under the Roman occupation in Judea. The production of Jesus Christ Superstar strips away the scale and spectacle and inhibits the deeply human story that lies underneath. I remember seeing Jesus Christ Superstar when it was first performed in Melbourne in 1973 with the astonishing cast of Trevor White as Jesus, John English as Judah, Reg Livermore as Herod, and of course a very young 16-year-old Marcia Hines as Mary Magdalene. We will be playing from the 1992 Australian production that starred John Farnham as Jesus, John Stevens as Judas, Kate Sobrano as Mary Magdalene, and incredibly Angry Anderson as Herod. Let us know on 0497 10 2000 if you saw either of these productions. Let's have a listen to the iconic title track from the 1992 production.
0: Sorry, that was a bit blasting, wasn't it? Here we go.

0: That was the title track of the rock opera Jesus Christ Superstar from the 1992 Australian cast recording featuring John Stevens as Judas. The show is running at Fabnobs Theatre at Factory 33, 1 to 45 Industry Place, Bayswater, from Saturday the 24th of October till Saturday the 7th of November. And I'm telling you this now, as the opening Saturday night has already sold out and most of the other shows are close to selling out. Fabnobs Theatre has less than 100 seats, but they do amazing shows. Tickets are just $35 to $43 from fabnobstheatre.com.au. And you're going.
1: And I am going on Thursday the 29th. Is that this? No, that's
0: next week.
1: Yes, if you haven't seen a Fabnobs production before, they're astoundingly good. I'd have to say they're close to the second best production company in Melbourne after Clock. I mean, Clock big scale.
0: Yeah, yeah.
1: In at the National Theatre.
0: And MDMS.
1: And MDMS. As I said that, I was thinking, oh, the trifecta with MDMS. Absolutely. Mm. I think I've got time to actually tell people about this about the Dandenong Rangers Literary Festival. We're only a couple of weeks from the Dandenong Rangers Literary Festival, bringing some of Australia's best and most loved authors to the hills for 3 days of conversation, learning and laughs from Friday, October 9th to Sunday, October 11th. Tickets are now open, but the sessions with Sally Hepworth, What Makes a Good Read, and A Woman's Place Is in the Book, isn't that a great title?
0: I love that.
1: Have already sold out, so get in now while there's still time for other gems. I subscribe to the festival's newsletter, which lands weekly and gives more details on the events. At 9 a.m. on the Saturday morning at the Belgrave Community Hub, Life Without Limits has Australian ultra runner and pain researcher Donna Urquhart in conversation with Cherise Ead. In January 2024, Donna did something no one had done before. And to be honest, I'm not surprised because it was pretty crazy. Donna ran 1,402 kilometres in Antarctica in 28 days, setting a world record for the longest run in a polar region while battling temperatures as low as minus 20 and winds of up to 80 kilometres an hour. Part extraordinary adventure story, part exploration of pain, resilience and human potential, and partly insanity, if you ask me, frankly. But anyway, Life Without Limits draws on Donna's experience not only as an ultra runner, but as a pain researcher fascinated by what happens when we reach the edges of what we think is possible. It's only one line in the program and I hadn't noticed it, but it sounds amazing. Details of all the events and online booking is available on dandyrangerslitfest.net. And to subscribe to the newsletter, there's a link at the bottom of the program page. Over to you.
0: Wonder how you run in the ice. They must have special shoes with them.
1: Well, I hadn't even thought of that. Yeah. I mean, just... Yeah, I always envisaged those, tennis racket type things that back in the Shackleton days.
0: Yeah, absolutely. But, yeah. I think I'm doing well if I walk around the block.
1: Yeah, well, I know.
0: Anyway, let's have a look at the market roundup. So on Saturday the 26th of September, we still haven't identified a market on the fourth Saturday of the month. If you know of one, text us on 0497 10 2000 to let us know. On Sunday the 27th of September, we have Upway Community Market in Main Street, Upway, from 9 a.m. till 2. 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Acuna Park Market, 2 Cardinia Street, Berwick, every Sunday from 8 till 1:30. Over 350 indoor and outdoor stalls and kids activities. This is a new one for our list, although it
1: might... The next one is a new one.
0: That's all right. This is a new one for our list, but we might have been running for years. It's the Wandon Indoor Market, Wandon North Hall, 430 Clegg Road, Wandon North, from 10 till 3, run by Rotary to raise funds for charity. Gold coin donation this month is going to ROMAC to provide much needed surgery to people in remote areas. Stalls are from 10 till 3 p.m. Learn to crochet from 10 till 2. Dance Zumba from 11 till 12. September is about fun. So they're having a lineup comedy session from 11 a.m. till 12:30 p.m. The aim is to have 10 by 5 minute performances from local people who would like to take centre stage and give people a belly laugh. There are still vacancies for stalls, so if you are a local artisan, crafter or market stall owner, search for Wandin Indoor Market and go to try booking page.
1: Well, that's it for another week. 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

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To open the show, here's Johnny Horton with a request from Peter in Belgrave.

0: Cherokee Boogie from 1959, Johnny Horton, an American country, rockabilly and honky-tonk singer-songwriter-guitarist from Los Angeles in California. The song was co-written and first recorded by Moon Mullican in 1951. A request from Peter in Belgrave. Shake a Hand from 1963. Jackie Wilson duetting with Linda Hopkins. They're African-American rhythm and blues singers. Jackie Wilson was from Detroit in Michigan and Linda Hopkins from New Orleans in Louisiana. And Good Morning Little Schoolgirl from 1965. Ian and the Zodiacs. They were an English rock and roll and beat quartet founded in Liverpool, the lead vocals by Ian Edwards. And the song was first recorded by African-American blues artist Sonny Boy Williamson in 1937.
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0: Here are Ronald and Ruby with a request from June in Belgrave.

0: Lollipop from 1958, Ronald and Ruby, American mixed race pop duo. Ronald was Ronald Gumby, an African American, and Ruby was Bev Ross, a white American, and they met in New York City, and the recording was the original version of the song, a request from June in Belgrave. Don't Just Stand There from 1965, Patty Duke, an American pop singer and an Academy Award-winning actress from Queens in New York City. And That's Life from 1967, peaked at number 5 on the Melbourne Top 40 chart. The Wild Cherries, an Australian rock quintet that originated in Melbourne, the lead vocals by Dan Robinson.
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0: The Hills Are Alive with Kay and Sonia at noon on Mondays provides an entertaining hour of information covering weekly activities and events occurring in the Dandenong Ranges. So if you would like to know what's happening, where and when, then tune into The Hills Are Alive with Kay and Sonia at noon on Mondays, leading into the golden age of rock and roll. Here's Alma Cogan with a request from Margaret and the residents, doctors, nurses and staff at Menorock in Glen Waverley.

I'm a heart regulator, makes you feel so fine. But feeling incubator, working all the time.

0: Little Things Mean a Lot from 1954. Alma Cogan, an English pop singer from Whitechapel in London. Her cover of the American pop singer Kitty Callan's number one American hit in 1954. A request from Margaret and the residents, doctors, nurses and staff at Menorock in Glen Waverley. Searching for My Baby from 1965. The Manhattans, an African-American rhythm and blues soul quartet that originated in Jersey City, New Jersey. Lead vocals by George Smith. And I'm the Fixer from 1963. William A. Bonn, an African-American blues singer, songwriter, pianist and harmonica player from Hollywood in Tennessee.
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0: Send Me Someone from 1960, Eugene Levy, an African-American rhythm and blues singer-songwriter from Texarkana in Texas, and together with Gene Thomas performed as the duo Gene and Eunice. He's the Most from 1958, Fern Fisher, an American rock and roller who recorded for the High label in Memphis, Tennessee, and Aw Shucks Baby from 1957, Tiny Topsy, an African-American rhythm and blues singer who was born Otha Moore in Chicago, Illinois.
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0: Here's Robbie G with a request from Steve in Northcote.

0: Comanche Sunset from 1964, Robbie G, an Australian guitarist and vocalist who was born Robert Porter in Ashfield, New South Wales, a request from Steve in Northcote. Wade in the Water from 1966, Ramsey Lewis, an African-American jazz pianist and composer from Chicago, Illinois. He received 5 gold discs and 3 Grammy Awards in his career. And L'amour est bleu, or Love is Blue, from 1967. Vicky Leandros was a Greek pop singer born Vasiliki Papathanasiou. She finished 4th in the 1967 European Song Contest, singing that song representing Luxembourg. The version by French orchestra leader Paul Muriat topped the Melbourne chart in 1968.
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0: 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This week's birthday milestone is celebrated by Dickie Lee, who was born Royden Lipscomb in Memphis, Tennessee in the US on this day in 1936. Lee is an American pop and country singer-songwriter who first recorded in his hometown of Memphis for the Tampa and Sun labels in the late 50s, with little commercial success. He recorded his biggest hit, Patches, in 1962, peaking at number 6 on the US chart. His career continued into the mid-60s, achieving another 4 top 40 entries, with 2 reaching the top 20. Lee's output was primarily tales of tragedy, and in the case of Patches, the song was banned by a number of radio stations because of its teen suicide theme. However, it sold over 1 million copies and was awarded a gold disc. I Saw Linda Yesterday was his only top 40 entry in Melbourne, reaching number 19 in 1963. During the 70s, Lee devoted his efforts to writing and performing country music, for which he gained moderate success. He was inducted into the Nashville Songwriters Hall of Fame in 1995. Let's recall the music of the birthday boy, Dickie Lee.

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0: Now, we've entered the third week of our five-week annual Radioactive Radiothon, which has a target of $30,000, and that challenge has so far reached just over $7,000. Now, 3MDR is a not-for-profit community radio station that was provided an independent community voice for the Mountain District area for over 40 years. 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The station have specialist music programs including blues, rock, country, jazz, folk, indie, classical, and we even have the golden age of rock and roll. Also, 3MDR proudly hosts a wide variety of community language programs in Greek, Romanian, Sri Lankan, Tamil, Hindi, Croatian and Samoan. Now, 3MDR is a key contributor and innovator in Australia's live music industry by assisting artists to gain exposure and spreading the word about local gigs. The station runs on the hard work, passion and dedication of two part-time staff and over 100 volunteers who are involved in a range of duties including presenting, administration, technology, engineering, training, youth programs and station promotion at local events and fundraisers. There are two key factors in running 3MDR, the operation of the station, which is carried out primarily by volunteers, and the cost of operating the station. The operating costs include license fees, web hosting and streaming, site rent, utilities, insurance, equipment maintenance, staffing costs and training programs. The raising of funds to cover these costs is the purpose of the Radiothon. Now, the programs presented on 3MDR represent a broad spectrum of interest, entertainment and support for the listener, local artists, businesses and community groups. Previous support for our annual Radiothon has always been generous and we're hoping that your subscriptions and or donations will be maintained so that 3MDR 97.1 FM will continue to be the voice of the Dandenongs and beyond. And everyone who subscribes or donates will be in the draw to win one of many exciting Radiothon prizes, the full list of which is on our website, 3mdr.com, together with subscription categories. The Radiothon will culminate with a family-friendly radioactive fundraiser on Friday, October the 9th at Suki Lounge in Main Street, Belgrave, from 6 p.m. to late. And it will feature Lost Canoe, Plaster of Paris, the Jawa Pitu Band, Trash and the Treasures, Primary High, Band Jig, Raucus, Fire Opal, plus Soul Funk and Dub DJ spinning in the downstairs jungle bar. DJ Nocton, Steve Bakamuna, Robbie Ryan and DJ Mikey Goodfellow. Tickets are just $15 for subscribers and $25 for future subscribers. We hope that you are able to support the Radiothon. We're into our third of 5 weeks, so if you haven't subscribed or resubscribed, you've still got another fortnight, and where phone is open, as is the website, to receive your subscriptions. Here's Cliff Richard with the request from Sophia in Cape Woolamai.

0: I Could Easily Fall in Love with You from 1965 reached number 7 on the Melbourne Top 40 chart. Cliff Richard, an English pop singer and actor who was born Harry Webb in Lucknow, India, backed by The Shadows, a request from Sophia in Cape Woolamai. One Tin Soldier from 1969 reached 16 on the Melbourne chart. Karen Young, an English pop singer from Sheffield in Yorkshire, that was her cover of the Canadian folk group, The Original Cast, whose released version also peaked at number 16 on the Melbourne chart. And I May Not Be Able, But I'm Willing to Try, from 1957, Chuck Ray, an American country musician from Los Gatos in California, and he was backed by his gang.
1: 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That number again, 04971 02000. 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

0: got the Teenage Blues from 1958, Al Casey, an American rockabilly singer-guitarist from Long Beach in California. He was backed by The Bats, a request from Barry in East Bentley. Sunshine and Rain from 1964, Skip Arne, an American rock and roll singer-songwriter from Waukegan in Illinois, and he was backed by The Dukes. And The Little Black Egg from 1965, The Nightcrawlers, an American garage rock quintet formed in Daytona Beach, Florida, the lead vocals by Rob Rouse.
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0: Here's Mitchell Torrick with a request from John in Noble Park.
3: 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So I eased on my brakes and I pulled in the drive, gunned my motor twice, then I walked inside. 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

No Money Down. Oh, pardon me. No Money Down from 1956. Mitchell Torrick, an American country and rockabilly singer-songwriter guitarist from Houston in Texas, with his cover of the Chuck Berry release from 1955. Request from John in Noble Park. Love Moth from 1969.

0: Niagara Falls, New York State, and she duetted with her younger brother as Nino Tempo and April Stevens.
1: The truck driving man is about as individual and a special breed of a man as you're ever likely to meet. He's used to long silence, broken only by the soft hum of wheels that burn up the miles between lonely townships. He has his own set of driving rules, his own songs, and he only listens to Keith Marsh on a Thursday afternoon because he likes it, basically country, from 1 p.m. on 3MDR.
0: This week's tribute to the stars in the sky salutes John D. Loudermilk, who died from a heart attack in Christiana, Tennessee, in the US on this day in 2016, aged 82. A singer-songwriter and multi-instrumentalist, Loudermilk inherited his musical ability from his mother, who played guitar. At age 10, Loudermilk played and sang on local radio, and he formed his first band while still in high school. In the mid-50s, he began writing songs. A Rose and Baby Ruth in the mid-50s. A Rose and Baby Ruth and Abilene both made the US chart for George Hamilton IV. Norman helped to establish the career of Sue Thompson, and The Lament of the Cherokee Reservation Indian, which Loudermilk wrote in 1958 and recorded in 1965, became a number one Melbourne hit for Paul Revere and the Raiders in 1971. Loudermilk first recorded as Johnny D and in 1957 released Sitting in the Balcony, which reached number 38 on the US chart. A cover version by Eddie Cochran peaked at number 18 a week later. The name John D. Loudermilk first drew attention as a recording artist in 1961 when RCA Records released Language of Love, which peaked at number 32 on the US Top 40. He continued to release a mix of pop, country and novelty songs through the 60s. In Melbourne, Loudermilk had three chart entries, with Callin' Dr. Casey registering highest at number 2 in 1962. He was inducted into the Nashville Songwriters Hall of Fame in 1976, and here is a showcase of the musical talents of John D. Loudermilk.

0: That was the late, great John D. Loudermilk, now in rock and roll heaven with Angela Jones from 1962. Callin' Dr. Casey, also from 1962, and it peaked at number 2 on the Melbourne Top 40 chart, and The Lament of the Cherokee Reservation Indian from 1965.
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Sapphire from 1958, Big Danny Oliver, an African-American rock and roller who recorded for the Trend label in New York City. Hey Baba Lieber, also from 1958, Thurston Harris, an African-American rhythm and blues and rock and roll singer-songwriter from Indianapolis in Indiana. And Hey Bopa Rebop, a third from 1958, Young Jesse, an African-American rhythm and blues and rock and roll singer-songwriter who was born Obadiah Jesse in Los Angeles, California. Well, thanks for your company, your phone calls and texts. Pleased you're enjoying the show, Stu. And we'll resume next Monday at 1 o'clock, continuing our journey through the golden age of rock and roll right here on 3MDR 97.1 FM. The playlist for today's show will be added to the podcast this evening. The John Weeks Show is up next. 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I'm the Ghost Rider. Good afternoon.

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Yes, you're listening to 3MDR 97.1. I'm John Weeks, and this is the John Weeks Show, program number 82 from memory, and it's been going on for about a year and a half or so. It's a current affair show on 3MDR, and it's good to put a current affairs show together. So I got great support from 3MDR management to do this, and you know, I put across a lot of topics, a lot of issues that people are getting involved in, or they seem to relate to it, or it's relevant to it. I've got one interview lined up coming up in about, 18 minutes time, and I'll be talking to a local person, Christy Roberts. She's regarded as a coach, healer, educator. She's got a company called Creating Change, and she's also in her practice is empowering people to live their best lives, both personally and professionally. And so we're going to explore the principles involved, the strategies involved, and what sort of things that she does with clients. And we'll just dig deep and see if it all works, see how it all pans out. And she's quite willing, very excited to come on the show around about 17 minutes now. So that's one interview for today. I've got, because I want to talk about other things, I've got Peter Bornos with me, presenter in training, if you like, and he'll be joining me throughout the show as well. And while I was waiting for the start of the program in the last half hour, I was able to work on next week's show, so I might as well mention that as well, because I always seem to forget what's coming up the following week. So I got my regular guest, John Cuterillo. He's accredited by the Australian Counselling Association. He holds a Bachelor of Psychological Services and a Graduate Diploma of Counselling. I get him on the show pretty much every month, and we always have a topic we deal with in psychology and counselling, that sort of thing. And next week we're going to explore, what does neurodiversity mean? If I can give you a quick answer, it's basically, it's a concept that there is a natural variation in how human brains work, meaning that there is no single, quote, correct way of thinking, learning, or behaving. And my daughter has got elements of that, and she's been dealing with that over the last years. So I'm very curious to know what John Cuterillo will be saying about this. My next guest next week is Dr. Daniel Talbot. He's a frontline trauma study. Well, basically, it's a frontline trauma study that reveals alarms of PTSD rates in Western Australia police. Now, that could apply to any police force in anywhere around Australia. Now, if you're not quite sure what PTSD is, basically it stands for post-traumatic stress disorder. It is a mental health condition that can develop after you experience or witness a terrifying, shocking, or life-threatening event. Again, my daughter went through that with Bondi last year, with the Bondi shooting. And my third guest is, this is again to be confirmed, but I'm pretty sure it's going to happen, Rod Milner, and Australia's modern day Evel Knievel, if you know that term, that phrase, is a modern day Evel Knievel. Rocket Rod, they call him, is now helping Aussies avoid injury. This guy is quite amazing. He's jumped from an aircraft, set 3 world wingsuits records. This wingsuit, you know, they've got the suit and they just jump off a cliff and off they go. He served as the Australian Special Forces Commando, and he's pushed his body to the extremes that most of us wouldn't even contemplate. So we're going to explore, why does someone do that, and why he's going to help others to overcome their fears, etc. So that's next week. So I got that out of the way. Also, if you want to send me a text message, John Weeks, of course, 04971 02000. A lot of text messages for the Ghost Rider, probably from the same person.
But keep sending them in during the show. Love to get it. We, as for radio presenters, we love to know who you're out there, who's out there, basically. And if you've got any comment about the show, music, commentary that we put across, do that and we'll respond to it. So big thanks to the Ghost Rider for the golden age of rock and roll. And of course, there was one track I haven't heard in decades. Liv Mason, Australian artist back in the 60s, I think. And the song called Love Moth. Remember that one? A bit creepy, I thought. Anyway, let's continue with the show with a bit of music. And we'll be going right to 5 o'clock this afternoon. So I hope you can stay around for that time. Let's hear a track by who we got? Genesis. I love this track. This is called Dreaming While You Sleep. Listening to 3MDR 97.1.

0: Genesis and the track Dreaming While You Sleep. I got Peter Burness on the studio now. And you remember Genesis, I take it, Peter?
1: Yes, big fan of Genesis. I probably have all their LPs or releases.
0: Mm. Yeah,
1: definitely.
0: Yep. I was just telling Peter off air that, I was pretty much brought up in the 70s period with the rock, blues, everything, and I never really paid much attention as we got into the 80s. Got a bit of a glam rock about it and these heavy bands, very dramatic, and I just switched off. I wanted the basic blues and things like that. And in the last maybe 3 years, I started listening to some of the 80s bands. And I was quite pleasantly surprised, thinking, whoa, did I miss out on a lot? And one of those bands was Genesis. And I think it went through the 90s again. I think they went for a while. Mm. But one of the big surprises for me was Genesis with Phil. Phil, what's his name?
1: Phil Collins.
0: John Collins, yeah. John Collins. Phil Collins.
1: Phil Collins.
0: Phil Collins. And then he brought out his own albums. Didn't he? I think he pretty much bought out his own albums, Phil. Can you hear me on the microphone?
1: Oh, just a bit up.
0: Oh, we can turn this up. How about that? It's a little nice.
1: That's
0: and loud.
1: Better.
0: Got the thumbs up, folks. So, yeah, that's pretty much, I love that music now. And that's every so often I like to feature Genesis or Phil Collins on the show. So we got plenty of music for going right to 5 o'clock. In 1 minute time, I'm going to be talking to Christy Roberts. So we'll get that organised in the meantime. I'm going to feature a track by Gemma Doyle. And by the way, Peter brought in the latest album of JoJo Smith. And we're going to talk about that after the interview and might play a track from the album. Is that okay?
1: Yeah, brilliant. Great album.
0: Yeah, I'm looking forward to it. She's a amazing performer, Australian artist. All right, let's hear Gemma Doyle with a track called Cry for Love. Listening to 3MDR 97.1.
1: Yeah, it was just a little bit muffled. With the headphones on, it's fine, but Genesis was...

0: Yes, you're listening to 3MDR 97.1, and that was Gemma Doyle and a track called Cry for Love. Now, I've got a couple of text messages come through. Read them before I bring my guest in. Yes, my bad. I left the microphone on. I got a bad habit of doing that. I'm not used to having someone in the studio, so I forget to turn the mic on. And the other one was a reference to... Oh, okay. Genesis, the band Genesis and Phil Collins. A commentator said, text message says, some would say that Peter Gabriel era of Genesis was way better, John. That could be raising an interesting one.
1: Yeah, that's the 70s.
0: It's the 70s, yes it is. So good quote. Keep sending text messages in. 04971 02000. And while I'm talking to my next guest is you may be able to also ask questions as well, which makes it even a more fulfilling interview. So the text line again, 04971 02000. I think I heard a cough there. And I've got online now Christy Roberts. She's regarded as a coach, healer, educator, got a company called Creating Change. And it's good to have you on the show, Christy.
2: Hi, John. Thanks for having me.
0: You're a local, aren't you?
2: I am. I went to Upway High.
0: Upway High, my goodness.
2: Oh, I did.
0: What was that like? Can you say it, honestly?
2: Well, it was a long time ago. I was there when the school burnt down. I was in year 12 and my books all got burnt in the locker.
0: So the school got burnt down? I don't remember. How did that happen?
2: Oh, it wasn't the whole school, but there was a fire, yeah.
0: Ah, okay. You weren't playing with matches, were you?
2: No, it was not me.
0: Now, we got you on the show because it was a link between the early show that we have, The Hills Are Alive, with Kay and Sonia. And Sonia knows you, and she said, John, this person could be a great interview, could be a good person to put on the show. And I thought, I usually follow the advice of our presenters, and they usually give me good tips, so don't disappoint me.
2: Try not to.
0: Now, you, like I said, I gave you a bit of a description: life coach, healer, educator, empowering people to live their best lives, both personally and professionally. There must be quite a complex situation when you're dealing with people, because every person's quite unique. And they have different things that other people don't, or whatever. So, how long have you been in this job, and why are you doing it?
2: Good question. I've been coaching for about 10 years now, and the work sort of took a very sharp shift in 2020. It was the 14th of March, 2020. My 18-year-old son was in a car accident.
0: Mm-hmm.
2: His name's Aaron, and Aaron never came home.
0: Oh, okay.
2: Yep. Yeah, Aaron died on scene, and it was actually just up on Mount Dandenong Road, and where he had his car accident.
0: Your world would have been shattered.
2: Oh, imploded, absolutely imploded. And I think when you go through grief and trauma of that type of level, it's very hard to find the other side. And it kind of changed the trajectory of the work that I was doing. You know, I was focusing on leadership and life coaching, and I still am, but then I became a healer. I worked with a modality called self-directed healing, where we move energy through the body. Like, I feel like I teach people how to feel, and in its simplest form. And then I became a grief educator and grief moderator. I worked with David Kessler in America, and now I'm president of the Compassionate Friends Victoria, which is where I know Sonia from, which is an incredible support and connection group for bereaved parents, siblings and grandparents.
0: Mm.
2: And, you know, the work that I've done, I feel very much like the journey's been like, how do we turn our pain into power and grow rather than post-traumatic stress, you know, post-traumatic growth and grow from that experience.
0: Yeah,
2: and
0: also it's sort of it's obviously deeply personal, and and that you've been through the ringer, so you do have an understanding of grief, trauma, and emotional pain, etc. Walk us through basically. Yeah, I described you as a healer. Tell us more about that.
2: Yeah, the healing's really interesting because I was a life coach when Aaron died. I was you know, mindset, transformation, human behaviour specialist. And yet I had no idea about grief or trauma. You know, when it affected me at that level, I realised very quickly how grief illiterate we are. And we're living in a society, I didn't know how to support myself through that level of pain. People didn't know how to support me. And I don't know if you caught the date. It was the 14th of March 2020. It was actually the weekend we went into our first lockdown.
0: Oh, okay. Yep.
2: So it's the weekend that all of a sudden it's like, oh, are we having funerals? Oh, no funerals. Weddings. Oh, weddings are cancelled.
0: They were bad. Bad times.
2: Bad times, yeah. I knew I could go to the doctors. I knew they'd prescribe me medication. But I'd done enough work to know that I didn't need that. I'd done a lot of emotional work, a lot of beliefs and mindset work. And so I kind of took a little bit of a different path. And don't get me wrong, I did get help. I love my psychologist, Anna. She's amazing.
0: Yep.
2: But I discovered self-directed healing. And this is a healing modality that works with really deep emotional pain. So I became a practitioner. It was just weeks later, and went on in 2012. I think it was the late 2020 or 2021. I became the trainer of practitioners worldwide. So I've trained hundreds of practitioners around the globe with this healing, and it's the kind of healing where the people that come to me are the people who have done the psychology, they've done the psychiatry, they've been to the counsellor, and all these things are great, but they're still stuck, or they're still, you know, experiencing whatever it is they're experiencing.
0: Yep.
2: And it moves you. So it was something that in the midst of the darkness, when I was just in so much physical pain, because grief's incredibly physical. I don't think people realise how physical it is.
0: It's a chemical within your body. It just goes crazy.
2: My body was literally shutting down. I thought I was going to die. Like, the pain was that intense physically, and the symptoms were so physical. And so, you know, the self-directed healing, it kind of gave me hope. It showed me a pathway, and it moved that energy through the body and helped to work with that physical pain as well, which it's not designed to do, but it is definitely a side effect.
0: Yeah.
2: Of working with the emotion. You shift that in the body. Everything kind of moves mentally, physically, energetically, you know, even spiritually.
0: A few factors involved, isn't it? I'm trying to get a handle on the phrase moving the energy. What does that mean?
2: That's a good question. When I say moving the energy, it's like with emotion and with, you know, limiting beliefs and negative thoughts, it's like when we eat food, we have to digest our food. Mm. When we have self-sabotaging thoughts, bad thoughts, when we have a lot of deep emotional pain, we need to digest it. And so when I say moving the energy, I'm talking about actually physically identifying what it is you're feeling, like naming it, feeling it through the body, like, oh, I'm feeling it in my heart, oh, it's in my throat, I feel really heavy, I'm cold, I'm numb, like whatever it is.
0: Mm-hmm.
2: Feel it, and then kind of just accept it and let it be. Because in my experience, and I've worked with hundreds and hundreds of people now, you do need to listen to your body. Like, our bodies do tell us.
0: Totally.
2: They speak to us.
0: Totally.
2: Yeah.
0: We also
2: need to really listen to what the body's saying, and allow yourself to feel what's there. Because emotions in nature are quite fleeting.
0: Hmm.
2: They pass. But when we get stuck in them, avoid them, suppress them, they get stuck in the body, and they turn into what I call moods. And moods are, that's the anxiety, that's the overwhelm, that's the depression, that's the anger outburst, even suicidal ideation. You know, it gets heavier. And the ability to cope changes when it shifts to a mood. And that's when, you know, it's useful for people to reach out for support.
0: There are so many other, you know, so many things. Next week I'll be talking about the whole issue about PTSD. And so you would be exposed to people who have these, you know, this going on in their lives.
2: Of course, yeah.
0: And what I'll be doing is talking about the research that's coming from Western Australia. There's been a research through the ECU. It's the Edith Cowan University in Western Australia. And they came up with research about frontline trauma. Study reveals alarming PTSD rates in Western Australian police. Have you dealt with people in like the emergency services and that sort of thing?
2: I was a triple O operator for a while, which is really interesting work. I have a lot of clients from different backgrounds. You know, I find in my experience, when we talk about police officers, they are, and even first line call for, you know, when first responders that get to scene, an ambulance officers, fire, you know, emergency services, that sort of thing. There's almost like a numbing or a, for them to be able to cope, they have to shut off certain aspects of their emotions to be able to sit in that. But that doesn't mean it hasn't gone away. You know, sometimes that, you know, vicarious trauma is where you it's not your immediate pain, but you're taking on someone else's. You know, that builds up in the body. And, yeah, it's really, really challenging, really challenging area. I work with, I mean, pretty much all my clients have a lot of post-traumatic stress and things like that.
0: Yeah, pretty serious.
2: So it's a good conversation. I'm glad you're having it.
0: Yeah, me too. Last week I interviewed a guy called Daniel Hills. He was a Melbourne carpenter and his business went pretty bad. His marriage was wrecked. He was almost to the point of suicide. In fact, he was not dying, but he was ended up in the hospital, etc. And but when I was talking to him, he came during that crisis moment. He was almost forcing himself. I can handle this. I can do it myself, etc., etc. And then later on, he discovered, no, we can't handle it ourselves, most of us. So do you find people, your clients, for example, that still have that sort of attitude, you know, I can still fix it, but then you've got to ask yourself, why are you here?
2: Not so much in the clients that come to me, because the clients that come to me recognise the benefit of doing the work and they're up for doing the work. It's more the people that know they need to do the work but don't. And, you know, they might do the, just because I offer free discovery calls, they might do the discovery call, but then their own stuff gets in the way. And, you know, and this is the mind's way of, you know, it's sometimes it's easier to stay in our comfort zone, even though where we're at might not be the best place for us. It's familiar and, you know, rather than change. Change is difficult. And signing up to do any type of work, therapy, anything like that, you know, you are signing up for change and the benefit on the other side. You know, life is so precious and, you know, I learned that very quickly. It's one of my biggest learnings after losing Aaron is, you know, we can never take for granted each day that we have on this earth. It's really a blessing. And so, you know, don't waste it. It's like, what are you doing? What do you want? What's important to you? And then, okay, well, what can you do to work towards it?
0: Yeah,
2: and it doesn't have to be a big dramatic shift. You know, little shifts over time really gather momentum.
0: It's like digestible shifts.
2: Yeah.
0: Yeah, yeah. Back in the mid 70s, there was a book called Future Shock by Alvin Toffler, and I had it in my library, and I started reading it again. It's a brick of a book, and all the things that he was covering is basically more behavioural research than, say, like a prophet of discovering what the future is going to uphold. However, there are a lot of elements in this book that's still very relevant today. And one of the things that he brought into the book was people are struggling with change. And as you know, society and when you've got issues like AI, social media, all that sort of stuff happening, compounding on our lives, people are becoming a little over, maybe stressed over it all. Do you find things like that with your clients, that they cannot cope with the fastness of life?
2: Life is very busy, isn't it? It's, there's a lot going on. I think, you know, when we talk about change, we are neurologically wired to resist change because, you know, back in the old caveman days, change was dangerous. You know, change could be life-threatening, whereas today what happens is, you know, we see change and we're still threatened by it, but we're not necessarily doing what we need to do or even stepping into those changes that are going to help us. And I think a lot of people don't realise or, you know, get stuck doing the same thing over and over and over without making the changes that they need to make that are actually really going to benefit them. You know, it's like the old thing. We all know we need to exercise and eat good foods and sleep well, but how many of us are actually doing that well?
0: Yes, yes. I must admit, I've been trying, I mean, not trying actually, I've been doing. Back in the 70s, last year, I had a blood test done for everything, you know, as a man does, or sometimes do, and I'm the one that does. And I got tested, and all my blood pressure was high, cholesterol was high, the sugar levels were high, and I decided, and the doctor suggested all these pills and statin drugs and dreadful things, and I decided, no, I'm going to do it. A bit like a bit of irony. I'm going to do it my way, the whole Frank Sinatra thing. And I started changing my diet, and I started walking pretty much every day as a 30-minute to 40-minute walk per day. And I noticed that my blood pressure

0: I had to use my body to do it, and it ties in with you what you're saying. Listen to your body.
1: Don't get me started, John.
0: Okay.
1: In 2023,
0: go
1: I
0: for
1: actually
0: it.
1: Won. Won the Australian Women's Small Business Champion Award in alternative therapy.
0: You did.
1: And I did. And it's like our bodies know how to heal. And the more we can learn, like there are natural and healthy ways that we can heal.
0: Yep.
1: And I need to be very careful when I speak about this.
0: Yeah, I know you do.
1: There is a place for medication,
0: yep.
1: Of course, but there is so much that we can do for ourselves, and people are very quick to go to medication. That is the culture that we live in, unfortunately. Mm-hmm. It's been promoted very well, and it's normal. And I remember when I won the Alternative Therapy Award, it was like, why is what I do alternative? You know, learning how to feel, eating right foods, moving your body, which is what I help all my clients do,
0: mm-hmm.
1: learning sleep techniques, that should be the 101, and the medication should be alternative.
0: Yes, totally. Totally agree on that.
1: Mm.
0: But,
1: mm.
0: you know, we're not, you know, not dismissing medication, that's for sure.
1: Not at all. No, it definitely has its place. Sometimes...
0: Yeah.
1: Sorry, sometimes when it comes to, you know, PTSD and, you know, really severe anxiety and,
0: sure.
1: and different things that people are experiencing, you might need medication to get you to a stable enough position that you can go and get the support that you need.
0: Mm, yep. I'm just looking at your profile here. It's from your website. So, you know, whatever's on somebody's website, I can critique or... acknowledge
1: Correct.
0: Or whatever. You obtained a first degree in psychology at the American College of Greece, and you completed your doctoral training at the University of Surrey. Now, do those qualifications...
1: Oh, that's not my website.
0: Oh, it must be somewhere else. Okay.
1: Mm.
0: But you have the degree of psychology in the...
1: No, I do not have a degree of psychology.
0: That's interesting.
1: Yeah, so I've got the life coaching...
0: Okay.
1: Self-directed healing.
0: Totally. Mm. Okay, ignore that question. the other thing is about compassion. Do you find that people seem to lack compassion in their lives?
1: I think compassion, many people have it naturally.
0: Mm.
1: And I think it's a skill that can be learned if you don't.
0: Yep.
1: And I think that we can... I mean, I presented at the weekend to a group of grief support leaders through Compassionate Friends and talked about compassion fatigue.
0: Yep.
1: Sometimes we can have so much compassion and be so giving to others that we're not looking after ourselves or we're not seeing those signals.
0: Yep.
1: Compassion is really important. It's a beautiful way to connect with people.
0: Mm.
1: But I think first and foremost we have to have compassion for ourselves.
0: Oh, yeah. Yeah.
1: We have to be kind to ourselves. And I know through the healing work that I do, a lot of people who are very self-judgmental, who are very hard on themselves and blame themselves for everything, have very low self-compassion.
0: And that could come from probably from their life, from their parents, from other environments they have been in their early years possibly that they bring to the fore.
1: Yeah.
0: So that's a bit of an issue you're going to have to deal with when you've got clients like that, I guess.
1: Yeah, so I kind of work, when that happens, I work with the self-compassion, like building their capacity to love themselves.
0: Yep.
1: Mm. And then that can then help with the self-judgment, the self-blame, and that sort of critical inner critic.
0: Mm. How honest are people when they come to you?
1: Look, they're pretty good. I mean, it's my role as the person supporting them to create that safety that they can really be honest and go where they need to go. If people don't feel safe, they're not going to let the walls down.
0: Mm-hmm.
1: The more they let the walls down, the easier it is. But a lot of people have fear about going back into trauma or raising things, you know, undigging things and then getting into situations where, you know, their trauma surfaces. And, you know, when I work with people, I don't need their story to help them heal because we're just really feeling the emotions. If they want to go through the story, that's fine too. But I think how honest are they? That varies. Everyone's a little bit different.
0: Mm, of course. And very, very individual.
1: Mm.
0: You also...
1: But the safety matters.
0: Yes. You also serve as, no, I know this is correct.

0: You also serve, okay, you can correct me, you're president of the Compassionate Friends Victoria?
1: That's right, yeah.
0: Ah, I got that right. Okay, so you had a conference in Geelong, were you there?
1: Yeah, we had a conference over the weekend. We brought in all our grief support group leaders across the state and our phone responders. So we have a phone line from 9am to 10pm where anyone seeking support is able to call in and speak to a peer. So it's lived experience peer support organisation. So all our group leaders, all our phone support phone responders, they've all either lost a child, a sibling or a grandchild.
0: Yep.
1: So you're talking with someone who gets it because it is a grief that's not normal, you know, to lose a child or a sibling, you know, it's a younger death and it kind of defies the natural order of life. And it's sort of that club where you feel very very misunderstood, very alone. And so to have people to talk to who have had it, no one's had your experience, but a similar experience and understands that depth of loss, it can really help people in how they feel. And connecting them, with that compassion, that understanding. It's just, we all get it.
0: And it's not
1: only... We had 35 of us there.
0: Oh, right? 30, that's a good number, yeah.
1: Yeah.
0: Now, it doesn't necessarily mean, you know, supporting parents, because other people, like siblings or even grandparents, suffer also from the child loss, don't they?
1: Correct, that's right, yeah.
0: So, you know, sometimes you think, oh, it's just a particular area like parents, but no, there's ramifications, there's like an overflow of other people associated with that incident and the crisis and the trauma and the grief. So it goes,
1: correct,
0: it's like a wave effect.
1: Yeah, it is. And there's differences with each of those losses as well. You know, we have a sibling group and they're able to talk about the things that affect them, because there are differences to losing a sibling to as there is to losing a child.
0: It's how challenging is this? I mean, how many years again you've been doing this job? 30?
1: Look, it's only, I've been president since October last year. So I joined the board about a year and a half, 2 years ago now.
0: Yep.
1: I feel like it's my purpose in life. I was born to do this type of work. I don't think it's a path most people would take, especially this early on in grief, but it fits for me. And it's just such a beautiful way to honour my son, Aaron, and to give back to a community that just is so in need of support. And it's very hard for us to get funding. Well, we do get some funding, but to raise enough money to give the support at the level that we need. And so that's always a challenge.
0: Do you find the challenges are getting bigger?
1: I don't find the challenges are getting bigger, but I find our capacity to deliver on what needs to be delivered is a big gap there.
0: Okay. Like in Australia, are we catering for everyone for their needs?
1: Or not even close.
0: Not even close? Why do you think that could be?
1: I think there's so many different parts, people and groups within our culture that are not getting support, our cultural different ethnic groups, especially from a grief perspective. There are many cultures that carry a lot of shame around early death. There are some cultures that just don't grieve very well at all. There was one of the group leaders there on the weekend, she's from Sweden, and she said, we don't really deal with it at all. And I said, how does that compare to Australia? And she said, it's not much the same. different cultures do it differently.
0: I've shared this on radio before. I think it was during Father's Day. My father, he was 50 when I was born. but he came from a period where men don't cry. Men don't cry. And I've only seen him cry once, and which is quite, for me, when I was young, when I saw him cry, it was traumatic for me to see my own dad crying. Never seen it before. So even things like that can affect others just by that action. Whereas, I could cry at a moment's notice if something affected me. But back then, it was back then my father also, he really didn't express love as we know it now, but it was more of the, I remember Neville Wran, the New South Wales Premier at the time, he would say things, yeah, Balmain boys don't cry. That sort of step up a lip and face the crisis as a man, all that sort of crap. So, but my mum was very emotional, whereas my dad wasn't in that regard. But you know, I knew my father loved us as boys, but he never expressed it in words. He couldn't. There was no way. He was. I guess he wanted to, but he just didn't know how. Do you find people like that?
1: Oh, exactly. You're spot on. And men don't cry. It's still happening today.
0: Oh, really? Okay.
1: Oh, it's still happening today. You know, there is such a, you know, we definitely have our stereotypes. And I think, you know, men are raised to be the protectors. And for many, I can't speak for men, but in my experience of working with men, it's so much harder for them to step up to get therapy or healing or coaching and that sort of thing. And, you know, I've worked with many incredible men, but I think there's many men that don't do that work because maybe they see it as a sign of weakness. I'm not sure. Yeah. But I see men, I mean, I think I can speak on behalf of many women here, is we love it when our men cry. You know, I think that that's a really great sign of courage. It's definitely not weakness. And, you know, the pathway to intimacy and connection is through vulnerability. And when we're not able to connect with our own feelings and share our feelings with other people, it's very hard to then have really strong, intimate, connected relationships. So it's kind of a pathway. The more connected you are to your emotions, the easier it's going to be for you to be able to express them and then connect with others.
0: Jeff, you mentioned the word vulnerability. Do you find that there's still a culture or a mindset that vulnerability is a weakness?
1: I think it's very difficult for people to be vulnerable, because you've got to build that trust.
0: Yep.
1: So, you know, if you're in a relationship with someone, you know, how do you build trust? It's through empathy. It's through, you know, feeling that they can hold that space, have that level of confidence that you need, and it's through sharing and also authenticity. It's like, you know, are they saying, you know, do they have a mask? Are they going to be who they say they're going to be? Are they going to show up for me? So, you know, there's sort of parameters around being able to be vulnerable. But once you get there, it is anyone that's in a relationship where the communication is broken down, the pathway back is through sharing. This is how I feel.
0: Yep.
1: This is what's going on for me.
0: Yes, indeed. The people you've met, as clients, etc., do you, as the work that you do with the people or your clients, do you find that you have to sort of work on the masks that people have when you see them?
1: Because I'm an educator as well as a coach and healer, I will, if I see the mask, we all have masks, by the way.
0: Yep.
1: It's kind of there's face we show the world and then there's the real self underneath. And so I break it down and explain to people so they can see what's going on for themselves, because the more we understand ourselves, the easier it is to show up and do and be what, you know, be who we need to be. I don't have a lot of problems with the mask with the people that I work with, because I'm in a very privileged and honoured position where people come to me and I see the real people.
0: Yes.
1: And, you know, and I work with leaders, all levels of leadership, and everyone has their problems, everyone has their stuff, and it doesn't matter how successful you are on the outside, guarantee you, there's stuff going on for every single person. And, you know, so I get to see behind the mask, which I love. Like, it's a beautiful place to be.
0: What about yourself? Do you recognise, you know, maybe you have certain failings or certain things you need to address?
1: Oh, so it's quite interesting, because I'm a grief specialist, but I'm a very private griever. So I can talk about grief, but I'm not very good at showing it.
0: Why would that be?
1: I think that's more from my childhood.
0: Yep.
1: Where I just didn't express myself a lot as a child. And so I've been working, you know, for many years now on being more vulnerable, and I'm able to be. It's definitely, you can bridge that gap. So that's yes. something that I'm definitely working on.
0: Yep.
1: Is that emotional connection. I mean, I'm incredibly emotionally connected to myself.
0: Yep.
1: But then intimately, like showing that to other people is a different thing again, and that's a skill I'm really keen to continue developing.
0: I guess the very fact of acknowledging what you're about is a big positive step, isn't it?
1: Mm. Yeah, of course.
0: Yeah. Look, it's been wonderful to have talked to you about all this. Love to get you back on the show later on, Christy.
1: Yeah,
0: and
1: I love that.
0: So how can, might as well tell you, tell us how people, if they want to contact you, what's the best way?
1: Yeah, you go onto ChristyRobertsCoaching.com, and so that's C-H-R-I-S-T-Y.
0: Mm-hmm.
1: Spelled many different ways, isn't it?
0: Yep.
1: .com.
0: True.
1: I do offer free discovery calls, so more than welcome to book in, have a chat, see if any of, I have many programs and different offerings. I've been at it for a while now, so, you know, more than happy to have a chat and to see if that's something that suits people. Yeah, and then go on the website. You know, I've got lots of free resources on there, YouTube channel. It's all there, Facebook, LinkedIn. I'm everywhere.
0: Everywhere, man. I just want to touch a little bit more on social media. How important is it now, or how people can be affected, either positive or negative, with social media? Have you come across that sort of situations?
1: Yeah, social media, from running a business perspective, the type of business that I'm running, I can't afford not to be on there.
0: Yep.
1: Because you need to, people need to know you exist, and that's how we do it these days.
0: Mm-hmm.
1: Does it affect people? Absolutely. I think that social media, there's, I mean, it is designed to get our attention. They call it the attention economy these days. And so learning strategies around how to manage your time and be really disciplined with the doom scrolling and everything else is something that a lot of people are having to pay a lot of attention to now, even myself.
0: Oh, yeah, yeah. I mean, I'm on social media a fair bit, different platforms. Been on Facebook since 2009, I think. But it's interesting with social media, on taking it to another level here, where if you study the aspects, all the various components, elements of social media on a sort of a psychological way, it is quite very interesting how people respond to this or respond to that, or how they act, or how they, why they do what they do. It's a real, not a minefield, but an area of discovery if you're really into psychology, I think.
1: It's fascinating. And, you know, every person is living a completely different existence through their social media because it's feeding them what they give attention to.
0: Yeah, and you put your you put your best stuff up on Facebook, not your foibles or your failures. You put your best up there, and there's a whole study on that, I'm sure. But Christy, it's been wonderful talking to you.
1: You too, John. Thank you. I hope all your listeners gained some value out of the conversation.
0: I reckon they did. Good on you, Christy. Thank you.
1: Thanks so much.
0: All right,
1: bye.
0: You take care. Bye. That was Christy Roberts, coach, healer, educator, and a company called Creating Change, and she's a local. So if you've got any comments, 04971 02000. Again, that number, 04971 02000. And got some announcements back pretty soon.
2: Grand final day is approaching. 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Saturday, 26th of September, 9:30 to 12:30. 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
2: Yeah, Denver does a great job. He's been at that country music show, I don't know how long, maybe 20 years, if not more. Denver, if you're listening, text us. Tell us how long you've been at that show on a Friday night. You're listening to 3MDR, the John Weeks Show. I'm John Weeks. I've got Peter Bernos with me, and the microphone is on. You want to test the microphone, Peter?
3: Yeah, there you go. It's on now, yeah.
2: Now, you've handed me a track by JoJo Smith, Australian artist. She's got an album out called Standing in the Love Light. You bumped into her. You met her. What happened there?
3: No, I bumped into a friend this afternoon at Wellington Village.
2: Yeah.
3: And just saying, what have you been up to? And I sort of said, oh, look, I'm going to be a 3MDR presenter, have a radio show. And one of the tracks that I'm going to play is from JoJo Smith.
2: Mm.
3: And he goes to me, oh, used to share a house with JoJo in Kalamara.
2: That's the connection.
3: Yeah, it's the connection, yeah. In the 80s, there's a few people that lived in Kalorama, and JoJo was one of them. My friend Alan, I've known him since the 70s. You know, he lives in, I believe, Roeville. And we just got chatting, and he said, oh, great singer. She's, well known. And, he was just like, that'll be good. Yeah, put her on the radio. Yeah.
2: I saw her many years ago at the Port Ferry Folk Festival, and I never knew nothing of her, whatever. And when she came on stage and started singing, it just blew me away. The power of her voice, it was really, really powerful. And I totally enjoyed every song that she sang. She does a few covers, but lately she's now developing her own songs. And we're going to play one of them shortly. And I was just blown away. Now, I know that she also performs with Tracy Roberts, another local person. And they do sets together, but not necessarily together, as performers. They do their own set, and then Tracy Roberts does her set, and they do back and forth sort of thing. And I know that Cade Knight from the Hills Are Alive show have seen her as well. We talked about JoJo Smith, and Cade was blown away by her as well, with the talent that she has. So we're going to feature a track, like I said, from the album Standing in the Love Light. And this is a track called This Is All There Is. It sounds like just a Bessie Smith song or something, doesn't it? But this is one that JoJo Smith wrote and made up. And you heard this track before, haven't you?
3: Oh, yeah. One of your favourites? Played it. Yeah, I've listened to the CD a few times now, and it's probably my favourite off that,
2: Okay.
3: That CD.
2: Well, let's hear it now. 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

0: Pretty funky there, pretty funky track.
1: Oh, that was great.
0: Yeah. Oh, that's amazing. Yeah. I haven't heard that album, and if that's the quality of that track with the other tracks, it's going to be mighty good to hear.
1: Oh, yeah, it's the whole CD is amazing. Yeah. You should go and support JoJo on her website.
0: Yep. So, yeah, local talent there, good talent. Now, speaking of local talent, I'm just going to hear the squeak. Hang on. Just got to stretch the microphone. Last night, I joined two people from radio station 3MDR, K Knight, and our manager, station manager, Michelle. And we went to the Beringia Cafe in Upway. They had a special concert arranged and organised by our president, Ben. And he wanted to put a show together of the young people that are emerging, coming into the music scene, and they want to go further with their music. So these are very young people, very young, probably in the age of 14 up to maybe 18. And there were six acts. He had 25 submissions to work on to put this showcase together. He chose six based on a certain criteria. And the six, each one of them had a very, put it this way. It is so hard to try to get a unique sound of any artist. They want to be something special, something different, not just a cover band, whatever. They want to get out there and do, quote, their own stuff. And we saw six acts. And there were three solo artists, I think, from memory, female. And there was a duo, there was a band, and there was a heavy metal, rock band, heavy, put it this way, very heavy and loud. And it was interesting to hear how they were using their voices, how they were using, most of their songs were original, and which was interesting. And which is pretty courageous when you get up there on stage and you want to sing your own songs and not a cover. And I think that's courageous for any person to get up there to do that. But there were six artists, and each one had their own unique benefits and enjoyed how they approached their music and using their voice. Some artists, I'm trying to work out what they were singing about. Others were very clear. But there was one artist by the name of B-E-A. And I think she was 18, and she had an incredible she did an incredible performance. She was excellent in terms of stage presence and communicating with the people in the audience. She really had a very professional presence, and I totally enjoyed that, and I wanted to hear more of her material. It was quite staggering. I was blown away by how good she was. So when I see these people coming up in that young age group, you get to wonder how many will survive and how many will go forward. And particularly with bands, it's always hard to keep the band together, things like that. But it was just encouraging to see young people trying to make a mark in the music scene.
1: Yeah, it takes a lot of dedication. Yep. To do it.
0: And then I was thinking about our previous conversation last week about certain bands and when they first started, bands like Small Faces and all those sort of bands of the 60s and 70s. How young were they, some of them, these bands? Even the Rolling Stones, how young were they when they first started out?
1: Oh, teenagers. From what I've read, you just look at it. I'm just trying to remember who the one is. Stevie Winwood.
0: Yeah.
1: Is one of them. Yeah.
0: Yeah.
1: A teenager.
0: Yes.
1: With Traffic. Yeah.
0: And when I was thinking of blues music, John Mayall, and the Blues Breakers, very young musicians there, Eric Clapton and a few other people like that.
1: Yeah, that's another one.
0: And I was thinking of all those things while I was watching these young performers. And I'd love to see, get a mirror ball and see how far these people are going to go with their music.
1: Yeah, one thing they have to focus on, well, they've got to be encouraged to keep on going.
0: Yep.
1: That's the one thing. I spoke to Phil Manning years ago at Beringia when he did a gig there.
0: Guitarist Phil Manning.
1: Yeah, guitarist from Chain. Yeah. Yep. And he said, yeah, you've got to stick by him and encourage him and just keep that, you know, going. Mm. Yeah. And that's, you know, then they emerge from that. Mm. Yeah.
0: We had a young performer here this morning during the Hills Are Alive show. I don't have her name in front of me. I forgot her name. Young girl. I think she was 14. Texter might let me know on that one. And she got her own songs. And her style of singing, she only did one song because it was only an hour show. Mm. And she was using the voice in a different way, but almost like a cultural way, because it had that sort of Indian feel to it, or I think all Sri Lankan. I'm not quite sure where the extraction came from. However, she was so confident in singing this song, these songs that she wrote. She sang this beautiful song, and I just thought, wow, there's another young artist. I've been totally exposed by young people this week, and it's quite a hopeful thing for the music industry to keep going.
1: It's hard. It's a hard, you know.
0: It's a hard journey.
1: My son went through it. Yeah. Yep. He's a musician. And another story for another day. Mm-hmm. But, yeah, it takes a lot of work, a lot of time. There's a lot of heartache.
0: And commitment.
1: Commitment, yeah. Mm-hmm. Traveling, just practicing. Yeah, yep. It's, yeah, you can make it, but yeah, it's something that, you know, you have to pursue.
0: Mm. Well, as Kay Knight said to one of them, I think she said, go to every open mic places you can find, and get that public exposure, and test out your songs, etc., etc. And eventually, you know, doors can open.
1: It does.
0: Depending who's at that night. And so you've got to go out there. Yeah. Get outside your comfort zone.
1: Yeah, keep on, play wherever you can. Mm-hmm. Get the confidence up. And then someone will, you know, hear and, you know, and say, oh, these people are really good. Or, this person's really good. This band is really good. And, you know, that's where the road starts.
0: Yep. All right, let's continue with some music on the John Weeks Show on 3MDR 97.1, text line 04971 02000. You got any comment about that or any advice for a young artist? Love to get those text messages and we can share that on this show. Let's hear some more music. This is a change of pace of different style of music now. This is a band called the Jazz Crusaders. This thing is 3MDR. It's not playing. Why is it not playing? Let me have a look here. Oh, that's why.

0: a bit of jazz feel there, the Jazz Crusaders, and a track called Aqua Dulce. I don't know what the language is that, Aqua Dulce, would that be Italian? I don't know.
1: Sounds Italian.
0: Oh, I didn't turn the mic on. Here am I teaching him. Actually, it's another way of teaching you, look at more of my mistakes and don't do them.
1: No, I'm learning.
0: Yes. I mean, I'm still looking at that message. Your microphone is on. Yeah, thank you. Anyway, so jazz music. We don't... do we have any jazz music programs on the MDR? I think we do. I think there's a jazz fusion show we have somewhere in our grid. Your idea of new music, and looks like you're going to get a Guernsey for a show. Again, for people who didn't hear what you said last week, what sort of format you're going to deal with and the show title?
1: Well, the show title will be Analog Archaeology.
0: Yeah.
1: It's going to be a lot of tracks that haven't been heard on, commercial radio, mm-hmm. even community radio. So it's going to be a dig into a lot of genres.
0: Almost like a backstory of some of these artists. Would you describe that, the backstory? That not many people know some of these artists, and you're going to dig like an archaeologist.
1: Oh, yeah, definitely. Yeah, going to dig into a lot of obscure music. And there'll be Weather Report. There'll be Grateful.
0: Oh, what a great band that is.
1: Oh, yeah. There'll be Grateful Dead. there'll be Jefferson Airplane.
0: Oh, lovely.
1: This is a lot of 70s. There'll be 60s. There'll be 80s. People will just say, oh, what's he going to play next?
0: Yeah.
1: That's what I hope the reaction I get.
0: Why don't we have a bit of a poll? Our text line, if you got a suggestion that you want Peter Bernos to feature on the show, why don't you text us? And that might give him a few ideas.
1: I'll say, I've got that.
0: Yeah?
1: Yeah, most likely I'll have it in the collection.
0: He's got a big collection, folks. 0497102000. Name a few artists. Why not? And Peter will dig deep and find out who they are and dig up tracks that you may not have heard, like Peter said. So, text line 0497102000. People love to get those suggestions. In fact, I might even steal some of them from my show. see what happens. Let's. What time is it? Yeah, I got some announcements back pretty soon.
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0: Indeed, we're getting into a radiothon, folks. Radiothon. Yeah. Do you know Indian people can't say the word thong?
1: No.
0: Nope, they say tong. And because I know Indian friends over in India, and even the word third, what do you think they say with the word third?
1: Third.
0: That's it.
1: I'm not going to say
0: that. You're on the spot, didn't I?
1: You got me.
0: we're in the middle of a radiothon, folks. And if you love this show, I hope you do, The John Wick Show. You can keep this show alive for another year by subscribing to 3MDR. And if you like other shows on 3MDR, yeah, do the same. And you will be, by subscribing, you will be in running for these prizes here, a long list of prizes. It's a very good chance you're probably, I mean, the odds of getting one of these prizes are pretty good, actually. So, if you want to subscribe, go to 3MDR's website, 3MDR.com. Go to the subscription page, and then you just fill out the details and make a payment over the line. And then there's a little button or functional box or something that tells you which show would do you prefer. I would strongly recommend this show, John Wick Show. And you'll get a shout-out every week, folks, like I'm going to do now, because we have people supporting this show, of course, and 3MDR. And I'd like to thank Michelle Chandler. You ever heard of Michelle Chandler by any chance, Peter?
1: Rings a bell, yes. I know it. Yep.
0: She's a performer, been around the traps a lot. She's got a concert coming up soon too with two other artists. I saw the flyer. I don't know where it is. Might be on the wall outside the studio.
1: It was outside, yes.
0: Yep. And so she supports this show. Thank you, Michelle, if you're listening. And she took out a subscription as an artist. So that's kind of nice. Also, Kathy from Selby, she took out a standard listener one. And Kathy, she's a great photographer, fabulous photographer in bird life, in bird photography, captures these great photos. So thank you, Kathy, for supporting the show. We've got John Irving. Now, I don't know, you're probably not aware of John Irving. He was one of the people who was at 3MDR at the early years of 3MDR and doing all the technical work and everything to put the station on air. I think we were at that time, we were in Belgrave in the street of what was the street? I've forgotten now. No, I can't remember the street now. But he was there on the scene. So, John, thank you. We've got the Tacoma Uniting Church, thank you. And they took out a group. And life membership, Ron Harmer, he's got a life membership as well. So if you want to be added to this list, and I'm sure there'll be others, you can, like I said before, go to 3MDR website, go to subscribe, help us out so we can provide these shows for you, so it's a win-win situation, and nominate this show, unless you like another show better. You can do that. I'll allow you to do that. And the prizes, you want to read some of these prizes out? You can pick them out at random if you want to do that, Peter.
1: Okay.
0: Peter Bornes.
1: Yeah.
0: And put your glasses on.
1: Yeah.
0: We're in that age group, folks.
1: Yes, right. Well, this is a good one. You get three bottles of local wine provided by Callista General Store, Cellars and Wine Bar in Callista.
0: Now, that's interesting because, speaking of alcohol, as I mentioned before, I went to this gig at the Beringer. And over the last 2 days, I had a toothache. I did something when I was eating a couple of days ago. And I was at the at this vent up in Beringer upstairs, and there was a bit of a bar there. And I had a drink of Shiraz. And I drank it, and my toothache gone. It was totally disappeared. And so I'm thinking, okay, next I have a...
1: I killed the nerves.
0: I'll probably get an ulcer out of it. But so, yeah, it's a good prize there. Yeah. What's another one?
1: This is an excellent one, a $50 voucher from Quarry Bakehouse in Upper Ferntree Gully.
0: $50, you can get a lot for that.
1: Yeah. Next one, the hair product prize pack from Sonder Hair Lounge, Upway.
0: I wonder what the package is.
1: Yeah, that's local.
0: Mm-hmm.
1: Next one, a homemade, hand-printed, one-of-a-kind apron from Stoner Sewing Co.
0: Oh, okay. You can have that in the kitchen.
1: Yes. Then we have a $50 voucher from Rail Yard in Tacoma up for grabs. Next one. A super cool long sleeve disco top from Unhinged Fringe. Do you know where Unhinged Fringe is?
0: No idea.
1: Okay.
0: But management do.
1: Okay. Mm-hmm. I like this one. A pair of magic pants, locally handmade, stretch cotton corduroy from Wilga Clothing Callista.
0: I try to encourage Judy Ann to get someone to win the prize and give it to her for magic pants. She didn't like the idea much, but it's a good prize.
1: Yeah, and next one up, the $50 voucher from Where the Wild Things Grow in Belgrave.
0: Yeah,
1: and another one, a $30 voucher from Have You Been in Upway.
0: There you go. Yeah. So it's good prizes there. We might, what time is it? We might read a few more afterwards. But that gives you the encouragement, folks, to, you know, we've got these great people donating all these services for you as an incentive to subscribe to 3MDR. The idea is to reach our goal of $30,000, and you know, we're slowly getting there. We're slowly getting there, folks. But there's a few people who we want to acknowledge now. That's popped up on my screen. There's Mark Jones from Garfield, and he put out a standard listener as $60. He pumped it up $60. So thank you, Mark from Garfield. Mark Jones also did a donation to $40, so that's a total of $100. Well done, Mark. Well done. Rawley, a guy called Rawley, he put again another $60 standard. I'm getting feedback. Why am I getting feedback? Rawley from Tool, he nominated Tool Time, the program Tool Time, so he's a big follower of that show, very popular show. So he donated $60. Thank you. Just got to click these buttons to say, yep, I acknowledged them. Who else we got? Rorty again. He took $50 as a donation. See, pretty nice when people donate things. It really shows that there's a lot of interesting people that love this show, that love this radio station. So check that out. So good on you. We've got David McCunn from Fernie Creek. $35 concession listener. Thank you, Daniel. He loves the show Waxoid. It's you should have a listen to that show. It's a great show. They pick a lot of it's vinyl type of stuff.
1: Yes, yeah, I've listened to it.
0: Okay, good. So thank you, Daniel. We've got Nev. Nev, $60. Thank you, Nev. Another fan of Tool Time. Yep, that's a popular show. What if I could steal their time slot? No, they'd love it. Ashley Watson Music and the $35, they like the show Brassed Off. You ever heard that one?
1: I listen to it.
0: Yeah, it's a good show.
1: Friday at 5 o'clock.
0: Very brassy, very brassy. another one, I love this one, Flying Hubcaps. Flying Hubcaps in Belgrade. It's a band, actually. And they took out $85 for us to basically keep going. Thank you there, Flying Hubcaps. We got a few more. I might announce two more, and I'll announce two others a little later. This is Craig all over Australia. He donated $60. Thank you, Craig. He, again, another big fan of Tool Time. Gee, Tool Time's getting a lot of plugs on this show. I'm getting jealous. There's another Sherilyn Kessels, $60. And I know who that is. It's a wife of Peter Kessels, who does the Upbeat show. So, yeah, you got to stick with your husband. Yeah, good on you. So thank you, Sherilyn. And Kath, there's just Kath. Kath, C-A-T-H, $71. Okay. They nominated The Same River Twice. That's a new show, I think. I have to check that one out. And I'll read you one more, then I might quote a few more later. And there's another one called Kath Dia, and $35. And the it's basically, this. I love this one. It was a $35 one under a pet name. So you can nominate your pet as a subscriber.
1: Yes, people do.
0: I was trying to encourage people to nominate their toaster to be a subscriber. Not working well so far. All right, I might read a few more of that. So thank you guys for supporting 3MDR. Again, go to 3MDR.com, click on subscription, pay your money, buy a card, whatever, and nominate a show, like the John Weeks Show, for example. Let's continue with the music on 3MDR 97.1. I'm John Weeks. I've got Peter Bornos with me in the studio, and let's hear another track.

0: Yeah, that's an artist by the name of Sharon Lee. Yeah, she's an Aussie artist, and good sound there. It's interesting, you know, I upload the albums on my hard drive, which we can do, and we've got a license to do that in the station. So those copyright people out there, don't panic. Yes, Sharon Lee. And I notice sometimes when you upload music on your hard drive from the albums and you look at the titles, and sometimes there's misspellings of the titles. For example, the track I just played there, it really should be Keep the Dirty Side Down. The title is spelled Keed, K-E-E-D.
1: Oh, that's an error in the...
0: How does that work? If you think there'd be, if it's a commercially released album, you know, they spend possibly thousands of dollars putting this whole album together, and they get the spelling wrong.
1: Yeah.
0: Sometimes I find that even on the covers.
1: Yeah, human error.
0: How does that happen?
1: Yeah, human error.
0: Yes. Something big like that. You'd think be people checking over things, spelling. Don't they have spell check? I don't know. Don't know. So I come across that, and when I look at my playlist, and I thought, oh, no, what does that mean? And then you realise that, yeah, that's the word, keep, not keyed. Mm. So you're listening, yep. Now, Peter, with your vast music you've got, you've been collecting how long of music?
1: Let me go back.
0: How far?
1: As a kid, probably 1969, when I was first really was interested in music. So it would have been...
0: Yeah, 31, 50. I'm doing this maths here, 31 and plus 26 is 57. 50, yes. That's a long time.
1: Yeah,
0: half a century, put it. That makes you feel old, right?
1: And then started buying vinyl when, you know, I was able to, you know, earn some money. That would have been probably... 72, 73.
0: Mm-hmm.
1: First record I ever bought was The Grateful Dead, believe it or not, as a teenager. Well, yeah.
0: Mm. I gave away a lot of my albums. Well, basically, I sold them. But there's still a few I keep. And one of them is Lightning Hopkins, a blues album that was bought out probably in, I don't know, early 70s, maybe 60s. And some albums you just want to keep.
1: Oh, yeah. Yeah.
0: And you don't want to give away. And, you know, I could be offered, you know, $30, $40. I don't know what the going rate is these days. But sometimes money's not everything, and you just want to keep it for the memory. And even there's one album I got still of Joan Baez live in, what was that folk festival in America they used to do? Big folk festival.
1: Newport.
0: Newport. And, you know, this is Joan Baez right at the outset when she first started getting into the folk scene. So I've got that one. And
1: so do I.
0: Yeah. It's a black cover.
1: Yep.
0: Yep, that's...
1: Yep, that's...

0: Oh, we're thinking like a computer geeks here. We're talking shop. But yeah, so some albums you want to keep, and sometimes you're thinking, oh, I need to bring downsize. You need to bring downsize. So it's a pretty hard task to separate yourself from a item that you, like in your case, you started collecting in the 69 something.
1: Yeah, I'm not in the downsizing category yet.
0: Not yet, no, okay. But it's getting to a point, in my life anyway. And when you rent, you know, you don't know how long you're going to be in a rental situation, and sometimes you may have to share a house or whatever, and there's no room for your collection. So what do you do? Storage somewhere?
1: Storage, yeah.
0: Okay, text line 0497120000 if you want to make a comment about collecting, and you got 13 minutes to do it, I think. Or was it 23? No, 13. Is it 13? I've got to do my maths here. I think it's 13. And so text line, yeah, send us a text message. Let's continue with the music. This is, I got a show coming up on the 5th of October on 3MDR. I'm going to fill in for Ron King on the Acoustic Companion show. And he's more into the, well, obviously from the sound of the title of his show, Acoustic Companion is pretty much acoustic. Or he describes it back porch music, which I kind of like. It's got a warm, fuzzy feeling when you hear that. And so he features a lot of people that's in the bluegrass scene, country scene maybe, folk scene definitely, and people like Paul Kelly and the Stormwater Boys. Great sound. Have a listen. Listening to 3MDR 97.1.

0: Good as that. Paul Kelly and the Stormwater Boys and Rally Around the Drum. That's the sort of music I'll be featuring when I fill in for Ron King on the 5th of October on a Saturday morning between 11 in the morning to 1 in the afternoon. I'll be featuring that as well as a lot of other artists. And be a lot of banjo, a lot of fiddle, a lot of solo artists. 2 hours of music I'm going to be featuring. So I've got the playlist already worked out for that. So it's always fun to fill in for Ron. He fills in for me for this show as well. So we've got a nice arrangement. And he'll be filling in for me in October as well, because I'll be going on a road trip to Adelaide with a couple of friends. We're just going to travel around and see what we can find and discover. So we got only got a few more minutes to go. Just want to acknowledge a few more people who subscribed to the station and donated money and to keep the station going. So I hope these names will inspire you to do the same. Evram she used to be a volunteer at the station big time, but she's now living in Warrigal, so she donated two $35 amounts. So good on you. So she still loves the station, and a lot of people do. I do. So I've been here 30 years. It's fabulous. There's another one. I should get Peter to try to mention this one. This will test your radio skills.
1: I can't see.
0: You can't see it so far. Yeah, I know. Okay, it's Ilika. Ilika. Yep, thank you. Well, Alala Witta. Sounds Aboriginal.
1: That's close.
0: Yep. So, yeah, $60. Thank you. There you go. It sounds like a Sri Lankan name because they nominated the Sri Lankan show. Thank you for that. Who we got? VB, who nominated $35, and they love the Imaginary Friend show. See, we got all these listeners who love these sort of shows. And another one, finally, one more. Mans, M-A-N-D-S, Mans, that's what they go under the name. And they love that show, This is Planet Earth, which is pretty nice. They went out with a $60 standard listener. So thank you, man, if you're listening. So, again, support 3MDR so we can support you and be very interactive with you. And we'd love to get you to support us. And, you know, we've been running 40 years, and the only way we've been running 40 years is through your help. Your help, folks. Laying the guilt trip on you if you're a listener to the show, listening to 3MDR for a long time and you haven't donated, you've got to ask yourself, why not? Why not? Break the cycle. Subscribe. All right, we got four minutes to go. Do I have any more various? Let's see if I can find a quick track. No, I don't. We're going to talk to the next show, which is Sounds from In Between with Norman Weekly. I assume he's there. And he always puts a good show together for 2 hours. Following that, there's another program called Bring Down the Birds with Doc Watson. It's an hour show. Beautiful show, actually. She talks about nature, but she also has some great music. I'd love to steal her library. So good on you, Doc, for doing a good show. And then there's further shows. The one I listen to is 9 o'clock. It's called Off the Map. And it's a guy, he goes back to the 30s and world music tracks. Mm-hmm. And he probably plays some very ancient, you know, 30s music, of Greek music, Hungarian music, whatever. It's all the different cultures and everything. And he really, like you, sources the material out and packages it up and put it on the show. So if you want to hear some very unique sounds and some very interesting instruments that are being played back in the 30s, and a lot of it's been digitized, cleaned up, and it's a very good show. But you've got to have, it's a sort of acquired taste.
1: Yeah, well, music started somewhere.
0: Yeah, absolutely, absolutely. So it's an interesting show, and he does it so well. And his goal is to increase his supporters on that show as well. He wanted up to 8 for this year. So good on you, Con. That's his name, Con. We're going to get out of here. Next show is Sound from In Between, like I said. And we'll be back next week with three interviews, fascinating interviews. Hope you come back to us. Thank you, Peter, for coming in the studio. Hope you come again.
1: You're welcome.
0: And the don't forget, text line 04971 02000. Send some interesting comments to Norman. Gotta go. Take care. Bye.

0: put me on the spot, I might say something fun.
1: I don't know. I'll press the hello, hello. Trying to get the Jazzler. The Jazzler. Let's see. There we go.
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0: You've had a bit of afternoon delight in your time, haven't you, Gubbo? Welcome to Sounds from In Between.
1: Oh, thanks, Tim. Yeah, it's great to be here.
0: Oh, you're doing a radio voice. Excellent.
1: I don't know how to respond to that question, so back to you.
0: Gubbo is an old colleague from way back in the late 80s is when we met. And certain people will just stick with you in your life. And when you see each other, it's just like the conversation begins again, no matter how many years. Would you concur with that, Gubbo?
1: Oh, yes, thanks, Tim. Yep, looking forward to a smooth show.
0: We're going to get into a bit of... Gubbo could talk your arm off about biochar and do beautiful art at the same time. So, you know, he's one of those Renaissance types. But, you know, do we fit into society well, Gubbo?
1: Oh, well, Tim...
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0: That's Shina Williams and his African percussionists. Abajou Logon. It's a 12-inch. Ooh. So, it's Radiothon, Gibbo. Did you engage in community radio in Melbourne in your time, like PBS, Triple R?
1: Not in Melbourne, but Central Victoria in 3CCC.
0: Yep.
1: And I used to do a radio program called Sounds of Descent. I was originally filling in for someone, and we just played, I suppose political music to some degree, but that was the theme. We were playing music of people who were questioning the direction that we're all going in and stuff. And then I end up filling in for, well, doing the panel for the Dadgerung radio show with a fella called Jim Remedio. So we used to play Indigenous people. I used to end up doing that show as well on my own, which felt a bit funny for a white guy. But his show was on before ours, so he used to get us to come in.
0: Was this on Triple C?
1: Triple C, yeah. And it was our radio station was a train station, so you had to not be on the mic when the train went past.
0: Oh, I love those limitations.
1: Yeah. And I can tell you about another next break or whatever, I'll tell you about another one.
0: Was that NIM Radio you're talking about?
1: Mallacoota.
0: Mallacoota, right.
1: Yeah.
0: What's their call sign?
1: 3M.
0: Oh, we'll get back to it when he's... we're all getting older, so, you know, get forgetful. You know. But 3MDR, I'm here with Gibbo. He's a fountain of knowledge. And 878, thank you for greeting us. And I love your speech. I got the name. Thank you for confirming it. But, 10 when as a number 10 and the word when. I thought that's excellent. But, yes, Tinariwin. North Africa, Tuareg people. That's the indigo cloth scene. And, North African blues. And I have a track lined up, but I'll get there. I'll present it when you least expect it. Yeah, it's more exciting that way. And if you wish to subscribe, please do go to 3mdr.com and follow the prompts. And you can subscribe to me on Sounds from In Between or any other show of your liking, like John Weeks Before Me or Dr. Watson and Bring Down the Birds After Me. Or when Sal Sparkles is having on her show Tight Pants, is Nah coming in, you know, like Yeah Nah. Yeah, so Nah will be playing live to air at 8 o'clock. And then there is... Con Calamaris with Off the Map, his beautiful old Greek anthropological expedition into Greek rhymbetika. Beautiful form of music. But 3MDR, here's another good band because they're absolutely professional. Their recordings are excellent and they're going to appear locally. And you know people are into this band, don't you? We'll talk later.
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He's sick as he can be. 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He turns and he tumbles in a room that he just feels.

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3: 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And Dougie from Castlemaine, you've pet offbeat friend to the sounds from in between. 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You can hear
4: I
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3: 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And Matt the Trimmer from Mount Martha.
4: Recent subscribers.
3: Do you think he waxes? 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
4: It's good.
3: 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And what we just heard, what did we just hear, Gibbo?
4: Too Many Pills, I believe, and it was by Archie Blue and the
3: Blue Cowboys.
4: And the Blue Cowboys.
3: And that's from
4: work out
3: when
4: exactly
3: this came out.
4: When that would have been produced probably between 55 and 65, 66.
3: And it's a picture of, you know, like a signboard you see outside a church or a motel or whatever, and it's supposed to say God Bless America, but it says Godless America. And music, West Country and Western for All Ye Sinners and Sufferers, 1955 to 1966. I do like the more True Grit side of American movies and music when they actually talk a bit more openly and they're, you know, about what the society is actually like. It's not just, can we say these words on air? No. But, you know, it's not just sweet. It's not all sweetness and life and white picket fences, is it, Gibbo?
4: I'm intrigued enough to want to go and look it up on the internet, that album, to see exactly when it was produced. But I understand that that takes a lot of water and electricity to do those sort of things.
3: It does. But, you know, it's available to us. You know, if you were in the middle of nowhere, you'd be going, damn, I need some electricity.
4: I think I'm going to look up things that I need to know now, not just what I want to know.
3: We used to just read books, didn't we, to find out information? It's like you were saying before, you read the whole book on aloe vera.
4: Ah, yes.
3: You know.
4: I think I learned a lot about that. I learned that it has every amino acid except for tryptophan in it. Sort of, it's indicating to me that it might be getting towards some sort of whole food. I don't know what protein or...
3: Yeah, it's a jelly-like substance once you clean off. There's certain substance on the inside of the leaves and then there's the interior kind of jelly-like stuff.
4: Yeah, and it's for people, most popular use is if you've got digestive issues.
3: Or sunburn.
4: Or on your skin. But anyway, I love all that stuff.
3: I know.
4: It's important information.
3: Well, you are a creative type. You know, you are plant man as well. We know that. And before that, we had Tina Whitten, 878, caught it just before the drumming started. And, Amasakul Ntenere. They've got multiple albums out, Tina Whitten, which is spelt Tina, TinaRiWen. And beautiful loping North African blues. You're on 3MDR 97.1. You're gonna subscribe. You should subscribe your pet. I mean, you know, it's a lovely thing to do for your pet. And you can be kind of anonymous as well. You could even make up a pet name. What would be your favourite pet name, Gibbo?
4: Oh, I know what my stripper name is.
3: Really? And what's that?
4: Snoopy Loader.
3: Oh, excellent.
4: You know that, how to find those, don't you?
3: Oh, yes, I know. Something like you're wearing something or eating something.
4: No.
3: Your second name of your aunt, twice buried.
4: like your the name of your first pet,
3: mm.
4: and then the name of the road that you first lived in, the house where you, the name of the street, ah. the street of the. So mine was, I lived right. on Loder's Road, and our first animal was called Snoopy, so mine was Snoopy mm. Loder.
3: Mine would be Gypsy Lismore.
4: And my daughter's was Honey Rugburn.
3: Oh, good Lord. Getting a bit close to the bone there. 3MDR. Come on. You can't. Oh, you'll get cancelled, Gibbo, but that's excellent.
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I don't want to set the world on fire, honey. 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I just want to stop a great big flame down in your heart. 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And that one desire is you. And I know nobody else ain't gonna do.

0: and I hope we're setting a flame in your heart so that you'll subscribe to 3MDR. Now, Matt the Trimmer did the standard listener subscription, $60. And Dougie from Castle Maine, and yeah, sorry, Matt the Trimmer from Mount Martha, Tool Time is what he's subscribed to. And yeah, $60 for standard. Dougie from Castle Maine, he subscribed to Tool Time as a concession listener for $35. And I think he was splitting his money so that he could do a pet subscription for $35 as well. Thank you so much, Dougie and Matt. Excellent. Ah, it gives you faith in the world, doesn't it? 3MDR 97.1. You heard Primary High Cigarettes. They will be playing at the 3MDR Radioactive Fundraiser 9th of October. Suki Lounge, Belgrave. And Primary High is one of those acts. We'll get on to other ones. Through the Shoe, 3MDR 97.1. And what are we going to do? All right, we'll do this. We'll do this, we'll do that. Yeah, we'll do this, because she's putting a band on tonight. Tight pants.
1: Is everybody ready? Well, all right. One, two, three, four.
2: Tight pants. Monday night, 8 p.m. with me, Sal Sparkles, on 3MDR.
0: Yes, her show's called Tight Pants.
3: Nice.
0: And she'll be having Nah on tonight. A version... No, Nah is Nah. But there used to be another band that it kind of evolved from, which was the PCGs. And we never found out what PCG stood for. It's a mystery. They came and did a live to air in Studio 1. We're in Studio 2. And because we've got the record player in here, which is excellent. But Studio 2 is a fully functioning production studio, if need be, as well as live-to-air kind of usualness. 3MDR. Kibbo, would you like to

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0: right, you introduced that one, Gibbo.
1: That's a band from northern New South Wales called Broadfoot. I've seen a few times at markets, and they played my 50th too, which I feel kind of a bit proud of in a way. I just really like the sound of that song, and I think the lyrics are really quite... Just says it in a nice, simple way.
0: We're just following the leader. Mm. Well, is it the Buddhist precept is that 80% of us are asleep? Would you say that?
1: Hmm. Yes, mate, quite possibly.
0: Is it a good thing being awake? Or is it easier being asleep?
1: Oh, these are big questions.
0: And that and much more at 3mdr.com. Subscribe with Gibbo. All right, coming back straight after that. What did I play before that? Did I play anything? I did, didn't I? Hang on. Yes, Solid State Survivor by the Yellow Magic Orchestra.
1: Yep.
0: I was cooking at a festival, and in the morning times, I put on Yellow Magic Orchestra, and there were some very appreciative Japanese people way over there having breakfast who were like deeply impressed, but I was sick of the doof coming out of the Unsa machine. And, you know, Yellow Magic Orchestra sort of, you know, can fulfill that techno beat in a more entertaining way sometimes.
1: What era do you think?
0: Yellow Magic Orchestra, 70s, 80s.
1: Yeah. Right.
0: Says the upcoming of synthesizers and things like that.
1: Hmm.
0: Ryuichi Sakamoto was one of the musos. I could search it up. You know, I'm just throwing information out there that I know, and you can search it up and go down that algorithm yourself. Hmm. But join the 3MDR algorithm on 3MDR.com. 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

0: Was that lossless?
1: Lossless compression.
0: Sounds cosmic. Streamed out. You just heard Lost Canoe from their album Pillars, but there's been a bit of a library keeping that has to be worked out. But yeah, Lost Canoe, they'll also be playing like Primary High, and they're sort of related in a way. At the Radioactive fundraiser at Suki on 9th of October, which sounds like you could say the first weekend of October. Or, what day is it? Did I put it up on the... No, it just says October the 9th, so you'll have to look up
1: PM.
0: That. 6 p.m. it starts.
1: October 9th, Belgrave Suki Lounge.
0: So tell me, Gibbo, what was the other community station, Mallacoota, you're talking about?
1: 3MGB. Can't tell you what the letters stand for, but it was a regional community radio station in far east Gippsland, and it had a kind of a sister. Well, it was a band, but most of the material was also serviced Genoa, so it was like a double radio station. But
0: so it's Mallacoota Genoa.
1: Yeah, well, I think they had two different frequencies, so that was the only difference. So the material was the same, but it was put out on two different.
0: Ah, it's like two different geographic areas.
1: Yeah, okay. Serviced Genoa, which was about 30k away.
0: Were they useful in the 2019 fires?
1: They were useful. I can't give you all the details on that because I don't know. I don't know how...
0: Were you there at the time? Were you finding yourself listening to it? Or
1: no.
0: Was information being spread by it to tell people what was happening?
1: During the fire... During the lead-up to the fire front, it was used for giving people information and... making sure everyone knew that it was a pretty serious situation and they better... get some good plans together and decide what they're going to do before the fire front comes in. So they were handy at that stage, pre-fire front.
0: The kind of bush telegraph, kind of improved bush telegraph system. Did they have to evacuate as a radio station or do it remotely?
1: People actually used the radio station as a... to seek shelter from the fire front because... people were in all different situations. Some people, it wasn't that good in the station because some people had brought cats and dogs in and they weren't very happy. And I don't know, it was just a fairly restless night, really. And a lot of people were sheltering in the basketball stadium. And that was very hard. I saw that sort of... trauma on the face of those people because we just sheltered down the beach. We dug a big hole and waited for it to go over. But the people who'd been in the evacuation centre, they looked pretty traumatised because there was times when they all got locked in, times when people got locked out. There wasn't an urn for some reason. It was just like...
0: So it was a bit schmozzly.
1: Yeah, it was a bit schmozzly. And other people... sought shelter on their boats on the lake and things like that too, and they all had everyone had a pretty rough night, to be honest. It's the only time I've ever slept on the beach in a hole or tried to and I was surprised we were thinking of fire, so we weren't thinking of cold weather gear, but it was really cold. The wind was really cold before the fire and so we were a bit cold and wind buffeted, so yeah. But I actually enjoyed the fire front. I didn't enjoy the preparation for it and the aftermath at all. That was just months and months and months of the town trying to put itself back together, really. And all of the things that happen when, you know, there's a big change in a town and then...
0: So just, shell-shocked people.
1: Yeah, all the different stages. There was a stage of removal where everyone's houses were getting pulled down, all what was left of them. Yeah, it was big. I'm sort of glad. I sort of feel honoured to have gone through something like that and not happy not to have actually lost the house I was living in. But we did. Our family lost property.
0: Yeah, okay. Yeah, and I mean, this is how MDR was started. It was after Ash Wednesday. That was the inspiration. But we can't get a license because we don't have a way of remotely, like if the area here is impacted by fire, you'd have to have a remote bus or something that would be able to transmit.
1: Hmm.
0: And so we don't have that capability. But, you know, I remember in the time, the 21 storm, no, the fires, 21 storm, it's all, it becomes a blur after a while. No, Black Saturday, all you could hear was 774.
1: Mm.
0: Like every house, the people who had remained, was just, there was no music, there was no aggression, but all you could hear was 774, just telling you where fires were. And
1: yeah, I think they'll probably get better at all that stuff. They'll probably, you'll probably be able to hear the same sort of alerts and things, but they'll just be generalised across whoever's broadcasting.
0: Yeah, I suppose if you've got an automatic system like this, you could just put on a something that repeats every, you know, every few minutes or something, you know. But we're strengthened in other ways in terms of the really healthy arts community up here, healthy music scene of all genres, and as we just heard, Lost Canoe and Primary High, and they're just, you know, a part of the whole genre scene up here, like folk and many things. But I think it creates community, having a community station.
1: It's so important. It's like the part of the fabric.
0: Yeah.
1: Yeah.
0: Yeah, yeah, and keeps communication going. Remember when we just used to watch a couple of TV stations and everybody watched the same programs? You know, you've lost that with the internet.
1: I really love just how it upskills people, particularly, say, school kids and stuff who get an opportunity to present on public.
0: Yeah, Upway South, radio. They come in, Lombok School Band.
1: Yeah, it
0: came
1: can be
0: in
1: woven
0: and
1: into the curriculum. And it's capacity building, builds pride and confidence. And
0: We have a lot of working. What's it called? What did it used to be called, Gibbo?
1: I don't know.
0: When you're doing at school and you came in to do work experience, that's
1: yes.
0: It. So we've got, you know, always have a good turnover of work experience, and they all seem to enjoy it.
1: Yeah, if it can be woven into the curriculum of a local school, it's, I've seen it in Mallacoota. I saw a radio show that was done by the school, just with volunteer people, and it was really good. So more of that. We need more of that. Yeah.
0: Well, there's a loss of socialisation, you know, and you have mental health problems due to isolation, due to just looking at your brick in front of your face and not talking to people.
1: I suppose from a personal perspective, I remember how much angst I would go through before I had to do a radio program. I'd be just like, oh, what if this happens? What if that happens? You know, like, the desk, the controls, and but watching myself over time relax into it.
0: You do. Like you started off. I started off when I started doing this was, you know, your voice. You're kind of very aware. It's like you go, oh, thank you very much, and then you just relax into your normal voice and chat away. Sometimes
1: probably
0: the best thing
1: and the worst thing you can ever do is listen to your show back again.
0: Yeah, sometimes. Yeah, you're right. No one likes the sound of their own voice, really. But and texts. You might get some very uplifting texts, and sometimes you might get some really abusive texts. I got accused of breathing into mic. A few weeks back.
1: You didn't.
0: But I was going, how does Mike feel about that? You know? And if you want to comment on me breathing into Mike, you could SMS in on 04971 02000. Let's play something and then come back to you, all right?
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0: So underneath all that, when we were chatting before, Ariel Karma with Asalam Yamarek, and before that, Deep Steve, Devil in Your Bed, and Deep Steve played at Belgrave Hotel just Saturday gone with Clint Wilson and the Ruins and Cyan Brown. Cyan Brown were excellent, beautiful slide guitar, Country Hoedown. Cy the Philanthropist was fantastic at storytelling crazy experiences in the western suburbs with dodgy people, but that suits country music, all that kind of storytelling. Got to catch them. I think they'll be doing, I think Deep Steve and Cy and Brown will be playing Halloween at the Rail Yard in Tacoma, which should be fun. Pull out some spooky country tunes from way back, like Wanda Jackson and things like that. But, you know, music's good for the soul. And that's a good reason to have it. So if you can subscribe, subscribe. And if you want the web address, here it is.
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0: And that's our station manager, Michelle Giron. Thank you very much. What are we going with next? General prizes. 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
0: Let's see how quick I can do this. Our focus this week for the Radiothon is 3MDR is active in our community. Hey, that's just what we were talking about, Gibbo, and which is very serendipitous. I hadn't even read this, really. Yeah. No, this is we have a focus like last week was pet subscriptions, for pet or weird friends or something like that, you know. No, I haven't subscribed you, Gibbo. It's like, no. Yeah, that's the gig we're having. Lost Canoe Primary High, Trash in the Treasures, Raucus, Banjo, Zig, Fire Opal and Plaster of Paris are playing at the Sookie, 9th of October. But here we go, week 3 focus, and 3MDR is active in our community. 3MDR provides a platform for local, independent musicians and artists. 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It's excellent. The Buddhist Hour being one example. 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I confirm that. 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
0: 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Housekeeping, done. Entertaining, next.
1: Chair noises.
0: Oh, yeah, squeaking chairs. It's funny, you know, people go, you know, I could hear you blowing out the front. And it's like, no, you couldn't. Load of rubbish. They couldn't hear it on the air. You could hear it. But, you know, I've...
1: putting on headphone noises.
0: I remember quite happily doing a show in Emerald while Phil was vacuuming around me because I treated it like industrial music. Yeah, when I was chatting. You know, so you can segue to any kind of vibe. Yeah, I used to listen to industrial music when I was grinding metal in a factory. Drove people nuts. I go, why? You listen to this noise all the time. Surely.
1: The reverb for you, like, say something.
0: Say something. Echo. Yes, there are people who use echo machines, just plug the mic in, you know, and you can go crazy on the echo.
1: Echo.
0: Do you like the Pilgrim Brothers?
1: Brothers.

0: Track 19.
1: Hi, I'm Paul Brown. 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They're not married. 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
1: Indeed. If you like the Greek musics, you've got to tune in, 9 o'clock. What did we hear then? The John Bouzon Trio with Caravan, track 19 from Learn English. But I didn't really listen to that because I was talking to you off air. Started off with Pigram Brothers and Bullfrog Hole. And after Bullfrog Hole was Rufus Thomas and Do the Funky Chicken. 3MDR. Kind of funky chickens? I'm not sure. As long as the bird flu doesn't come, you know. Got to get that grant, being funky chickens. All right, right back after this, we'll keep on moving on. 3MDR 97.1.
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0: Duo Moreno with Amore a Riazzoni. 3MDI, you're in the same sounds from in between. Text in 0497102000. I have a feeling nah appearing and setting up. 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

life. Never looking for a fight. The Kung Fu Man walks away.

0: That was a request there from Gibbo. Is Dog Crumpet, Ray Davies and the Kinks, Songs of Melancholy and Disappointment. I've heard Ray Davies is pretty acerbic to people in the public who want to play homage to him. And before that, we heard... Where is it? There it is. Or have you still got it, Gibbo? Ah, there it is. No, did I? That's right, yes. I know what I'm doing. Ultra Funk featuring Mr. Superbad Freddie Mac with Kung Fu Man. That's all I know. 3MDR 97.1, you're on the Sounds from In Between. We're coming up. Got to do the crossover like the old days at the Emerald Hall when there was only one studio, because Nas setting up in Studio 1. And we will be in the lesser Studio 2.
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0: Hamill.
1: Yeah, Brisbane's David Bowie changes. And before that, Lost Canoe with Never Changing. And I didn't think I was doing that, but I did. 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Dr. Watson should be in the house. Then we'll have a fight over the space. No. We're very polite here. 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You know, could have been, you know, it's like a commune, but just in shifts. And you don't know everybody. You meet the people on either side of the radio show.
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Is there a band in the other room? Nah. Put on your spandex, Gibbo. Your 1970s jogging shorts.

0: Monday nights, 7 till 8, join Dr. Watson, that's me, on Bring Down the Birds. Each show, I feature a bird of the week and usually some other interesting facts about what's happening in the natural world around us. And I play a great range of music to help you unwind for the evening. 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
1: Well, Gibbo, we're going to have to trip out of here soon.
2: Thanks, Tim.
1: Thank you for appearing.
2: Yeah.
1: On a phone screen on a train from Footscray. That was excellent. Since you live right up on the Atherton Tablelands of all different plants and animals. But yes, I just asked Dr. Watson, and you, the fans of Dr. Watson may know, but what is this bird that goes, pukako, shh, or something like that? The whistle's a bit sharper, but you know. And I live in Emerald, so it's a great bird.
3: I can't even think of it.
1: No, because, you know, karawongs go, karawong, karawong, but they have different calls depending on the season.
3: Yeah.
1: But yeah, the pukako just cracks me up. Or it's sort of like okako, but it's, yeah, the bukako, yeah. I don't know. Something to think about.
3: I'll think about it.
1: All right. Excellent. And any of you, rest of you, you can text in to Dr. Watson for the bukako bird explanations. All right. 3MDR 97.1. See you later.

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3MDR would like to start today's live shows by acknowledging the traditional custodians of the land from which we operate. The 3MDR studio and its broadcast zone are located on land stolen from the Wurundjeri and Boonwurrung people of the Kulin Nation. We pay our respects to elders past and present and acknowledge that sovereignty over these lands was never ceded.

Good evening and welcome to 3MDR 97.1 FM, 4 minutes past 7 o'clock. This is Dr. Watson and the show is Bring Down the Birds for the next hour at least. If you've already been listening to 3MDR, you will have heard 2 hours of The Sounds from In Between with Norman Weekly and his guest Gibbo. And coming up after Bring Down the Birds, something special tonight on Tight Pants with Sel. She's got some live music happening. You may even hear a little bit of a bit of setup noise in the background, possibly. But that's only a good thing. That's just building the excitement. So hopefully you can keep it on 3MDR for the rest of the night, because also after Tight Pants, at 9 o'clock, we've got Con with Off the Map. So plenty happening. But it's Bring Down the Birds now until 8 o'clock. And tonight's bird of the week is very much a local one here to the Dandenong Ranges, but also you'll find it in other parts of more so the southern parts of Australia, including Tasmania. And I'm just throwing a few of these clues out there for anyone who might want to play along and throw in a guess for what tonight's bird of the week is, because I'm not going to be talking about it until around about the 7:30 mark, so about halfway through the show. So that gives you plenty of time to jump on the text line if you would like. So you can flick me a text and just throw in a guess of what you think might be tonight's bird of the week. And I'm pausing because I'm gazing around looking for the text number, which I should know off by heart, but normally I'm in the other studio and normally the number is right in front of me, so I just read it off. But at the moment I'm going to just make you work it out for yourselves, and I'll find the number. I think my regular texters know what the number is anyway, but I will find you the actual studio text line and tell you about it in a little bit. Anyway, haven't given you many clues for tonight's bird of the week, mostly because I haven't thought that much about what the clues are going to be. I do that sometimes and make them up on the spot. And this one is one of three species that we have in Australia. I'm focusing in on one of the species. So it's a fairly common bird. Wouldn't call it a colourful bird in any way. Let's not call it a colourful bird, but it is quite a distinct bird. And you'll see the other species around too. They're quite common and they do cross over with this particular species that I'm going to be talking about. Some people don't like these birds because they are quite omnivorous and opportunistic, which means they eat all sorts of things, including sometimes other little birds out of nests and things like that. So some people might go, boo, hiss, don't like this bird. But, you know, a bird's got to eat, and sometimes it has to eat whatever it can get. So I might just leave it at that if anyone thinks they know what the bird of the week is. Flick me a text here in the studio on the number that I can't tell you at this very moment, but I will get for you very soon. So we're going to jump into some music while I look up the number, and going to kick it off with Charlie Parr. And if you enjoy learning about birds, and if you enjoy the music that I play on this show, why don't you become a subscriber? Because I should mention that it is week 3 of our radiothon here. We're trying to get everyone behind us and supporting us, and that includes both people that have subscribed already in the past and are just up to renew their subscription, but we also want to welcome new subscribers as well.
And we want to just remind you how active 3MDR is in the community, because we do provide a platform for local independent musicians and artists, just as Sel is going to be doing in the next show with her live band. And we do create lots of opportunities for emerging artists and musicians to actually get their music out there, and we do help promote local events and community groups. So I'll leave it at that for the moment, but I will be talking more about Radiothon as we go through the show. So kicking off tonight with Charlie Parr. This track's called Hobo.

Big dreams, the big dreams got me wrapped around my little finger. What's a good girl gonna do? Want the prestige, want the Grammys, want the big house with French panties, just like all those rock stars.

0: I'm ready.
1: We were just listening to Sarah Yale. She's from the north coast of New South Wales. The track was called Big Dreams, recorded live at the Knoll. Before that, we had Eamon and Lachlan, an Adelaide-based duo and winners of the 2026 ARBA Memphis Blues Challenge with their track West Side Downtown Blues from their EP Live at Barossa South Studios. And starting off the show, we had Charlie Parr with the track Hobo from his album I Ain't Dead Yet. And we've had just one very, very correct... Oh, sorry, two guesses. I missed one. Thank you to those of you who clearly know what the text number is too, and thanks, Biff, for reminding me that it's 0497102000 if you do want to send a text to the studio. Thank you very much. But to those of you who know about them, who know this number already, my regulars, thank you, George, for your guess, and you are correct. Although I'm looking for the particular species if we want to get nitpicky, but you've got the correct group of birds, and Mr. Goonie Bird, you have nailed these species that I'm looking for. I'm interested that you picked that one, because it's not in my mind, it's not the most common one that would pop into my brain. And yeah, thanks, Biff. When I forget numbers, it does make me wonder and worry, but I haven't forgotten my PIN number yet, so that's a good thing. And Norman Weekly told me that being in this other studio to the one that I'm normally familiar with is going to help keep the dementia away, just because things are slightly different positions. Not much, but enough to make my brain a little messy. Anyway, we're getting there. So I'm looking for anyone else who might want to throw in a guess on 0497102000. Was that right? 0497102000. The clues I gave were this bird is found in the southern parts of Australia and also in Tasmania, and there are actually three species in this genus. Plenty of subspecies, but three main species, and I'm going to be talking about one in particular. And what else did I tell you? That they're not colourful. I'm calling it a non-colourful bird, and it is quite omnivorous and has been known to, they eat all sorts of things, including little chicks of other bird species. They'll pinch chicks and sometimes eggs from nests, which can make them a little unpopular, but, you know, all's fair out there when they have to eat. So if anyone else wants to throw in a guess for tonight's Bird of the Week, I can't promise you that you'll win anything. But what I can tell you is if you subscribe during Radiothon, you might win something. There's a very good chance. We've got a big list of prizes here, including pet prizes. If you subscribe your pet, there's a pet treats pack suitable for cats or dogs, donated by Silhouette Grooming and Pet Supplies in Upway. So that might be a good thing if your dog takes out a subscription. We've got also plenty of other things. So there's $30 voucher from Have You Been in Upway, $100 voucher from Radical Records in Dandenong. We've got $50 voucher from the Rail Yard in Tacoma, $50 voucher from the Quarry Bakehouse in Upper Ferntree Gully. We've got a hair product prize pack from Sonder Hair Lounge in Upway, $50 voucher from Naveja, one of my favourite places to eat in Upway. It's the Masala Spice Kitchen, so Naveja, they're offering a $50 voucher. Their food is delicious, I have to say. $100 voucher from Harndorf Chocolates in Upper Ferntree Gully. And plenty more as well. And there's even a couple of double passes donated by Zoos Victoria, which will get you into either Hillsville Sanctuary, Melbourne Zoo, Werribee Open Range Zoo, or if you're travelling out in the country out towards Echuca direction, you could go to Kyabram Fauna Park as well. They're all part of Zoos Victoria, so you can go and see some native animals up close. Let's have a little bit more music. It is 7:27, so I'll be talking about tonight's Bird of the Week very soon, so let's just have our Waits of the Week tonight, which is from Blue Valentine. I've played a couple of tracks recently from this album because I like it so much, and this one, this Tom Waits track, is called Whistling Past the Graveyard. You're on 3MDR 97.1 FM, and this is Bring Down the Birds.

0: That was Tom Waits, Whistling Past the Graveyard, from his album Blue Valentine from 1978. Just going to have a couple of quick messages and then be back with Bird of the Week tonight.
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0: 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You're listening to Bring Down the Birds, and tonight's bird of the week is the grey currawong. So congratulations to the Goonie Bird, who has been very specific and gone with grey currawong tonight. I would have, if I was thinking currawong, the one that would have popped into my head would be the Pied Currawong. I see them everywhere. I hear them. The grey one, I don't seem to see or hear as much, but I know they're out there. And congratulations, George, who you nailed it, that it was a currawong, just from me mentioning a bird that likes eating the chicks of other birds. So, yeah, they do have that little habit. They can do that. So we've got 3 currawongs in Australia, 3 species. There's plenty of subspecies. There's actually 6 subspecies of the grey currawong, but 3 main currawong species, which is the grey, the black and the pied currawong. So focusing on the grey currawong tonight, which is Strepera versicolor. Versicolor meaning just variable colours, because the different subspecies of grey currawong can look a little bit different. They can range from the slaty grey colour, which is the colour I'm familiar with some white on the wing. And then there's ones that are sort of blackish brown. And then the form that you get in Tasmania are very black. They're sooty black in colour and have got a very clinking call. So I'm describing a bird that's kind of crow-like, but they're not actually, they're very distantly related to crows. They're actually more closely related to the Australian magpie and to butcher birds. So they're all members of the Artemidae family. But first described way back in 1801 by John Latham, and he called it the variable crow. So I suppose what he saw was something very crow-like. Similar size, so they're averaging a weight of around about 350 grams. The ones in Tasmania are actually bigger, they're 440 grams, so significantly bigger. and then an average length of around 52 centimetres. And males and females pretty much look the same. The male is, on average, slightly larger than the female, but they do look pretty similar in size. And they have yellow eyes, so you can't confuse them with the ravens that have got those very pale, sort of bluey kind of coloured eyes. And their legs and feet are black, and the bill is sort of a greyish black to ranging to a very dark colour, very black colour. But yeah, the plumage colour is going to vary according to what subspecies we are talking about. And as I mentioned in the clues, you'll get them in the southern parts of Australia, so right across the southern, from the central coast of New South Wales across most of Victoria and southern South Australia to the southwest corner of Western Australia and the semi-arid country surrounding it. And then you get the clinking subspecies in Tassie. So it's more common in the eastern parts of Tasmania, absent from the islands like King Island and Flinders Island. And then there's a funny little outlying population in the arid area where the Northern Territory meets South Australia and Western Australia. And so generally they hang out within their range, but appears to be a resident in the cooler months only in South Gippsland, so in eastern Vic and along the far south coast of New South Wales. So there is a little bit of data still missing about grey currawongs, about just because they're kind of a little less in your face than the pied currawongs, as I mentioned before. The pied one is the one that I see a lot around my ways in the Yarra Valley, and they generally describe the grey currawongs as a bit shyer than their pied relative, but sort of depends on where you are, really. They've got very undulating flight, which can be very quick. You will see them down on the ground. They do come down to the ground, and they can sort of hop and run along on the ground, generally just hanging out as singles or in pairs, but you may get them foraging in groups. I mean, often in autumn after breeding seasons is when you'll get bigger groups of birds, including particularly pied currawongs, but also grey currawongs as well. You might get them in bigger groups, up to, you know, 11 or 12 birds. And definitely if there's a good food source around, that's when you'll start seeing more currawongs and grey currawongs and pied currawongs gathering together. So what are they eating? Now, I did mention that they are omnivorous, so, and also very opportunistic, so they're going to feed on all sorts of things, whatever they can get their bills on. So we're talking invertebrates, we're talking any snails, spiders, woodlice, all sorts of insects, including beetles and earwigs, cockroaches, smaller invertebrates, smaller vertebrates, so any of your little reptiles, your skinks, small lizards, also mice and rats, yay, they can eat them, and nestlings of all sorts of other little birds around, including the beautiful little eastern spinebills and also wattle birds, any of the honey eaters, anything that's nesting, really. These guys, currawongs are very good at watching and popping into the bushes and checking out. If they see or think there's a nest happening, they'll go in and investigate and maybe get a snack. Little fairy wrens as well. And also they have been noted to be targeting things like bellbirds, bell miners, their nests, and the little fairy wrens. So the breeding habits, they do have some difficulty also studying the breeding habits of these birds, because the nests are quite inaccessible a lot of the time. We do know that they breed from August to December, so a typical kind of a spring breeder. And they do make a very large shallow nest of thin sticks lined with grass, but it's usually very high up in the trees, usually up in a eucalyptus, and they will lay 1 to 5 eggs, so on average about 2 or 3, and depending on which subspecies we're talking about, the size of the egg and the colour will vary a little bit, but averaging about 2 to 3, and they are suggesting that it's about a 23-day incubation period, but high nests are difficult to study, to observe. And then, like all of our passerine birds, the little chicks are born naked and blind, so they're very helpless. So they stay in the nest for an extended period, and both parents are feeding the young. They have the IUCN, the International Union for Conservation of Nature, have rated them, their conservation status, as least concern because of their, they believe the population trend is stable for the grey currawong, and they do have a fairly broad range across a good part of Australia. Just going to play the calls. What I might do is play the pied currawong first, because that

0: Okay, so we got the idea of that one, and now for the grey currawong. Hang on, sorry, that was the pied one still, just to confuse you. It was still playing in the background. Here's the grey currawong.
1: Grey currawong, nominate race.

going to phase out the baby noises because it was the adult call that we were interested in. So which is the one that's around your way? You might have both. There's definitely both here in the Dandenongs, and they're both very much at home around here, but maybe it's the pied gharrowal you see more frequently than the grey one. It is 7:45, which means in 15 minutes when Sel's show Tight Pants starts, she's got special guests in the studio next door and there's going to be some live music. It's going to be great, so definitely stay tuned. But I'm not finished here yet, so if you're thinking about subscribing, please do during our radiothon so that you can be in the running for some great prizes. We've got another week after this one as well for radiothon, and we would love for you to get behind 3MDR and support wonderful community radio. So all you have to do is jump onto 3mdr.com and follow the prompts. It's pretty easy. Just going to listen to a track from Sue Ray now. This one's called Last Cigarette, recorded live at the train station.

Sue Ray there with Last Cigarette. And I do want to mention that we have a 3MDR Radioactive fundraiser coming up on Friday the 9th of October at the Suki Lounge in Belgrave, starting at 6 p.m, running till late, featuring plenty of live music, Lost Canoe, Plaster of Paris, the Jawa Pitju Band, Trash and the Treasures, Primary High, Banzig, Raucus and Fire Opal, and plus there's Soul Funk and Dub DJs spinning in the downstairs Jungle Bar. 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And if you want to take out the big one, the Friend for Life at 3MDR, it is $1,200. You don't have to worry about any future subscriptions. 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You'll get our undying love and a weekly thank you. Well, everyone will get a weekly thank you on the show of their choice. But just jump onto 3MDR.com and follow the prompts. It's easy to do. Time for maybe another track. This one is Mark Campbell and the Ravens. Not talking about Ravens tonight. It was all about the Grey Currawong, but we'll make an exception here. The track is called Other Girls.

Mark Campbell and the Ravens, his 8-piece band, with the track Other Girls. Just about time for me to get out of here. Just want to say a quick thank you to subscribers to Bring Down the Birds. Special mention to some who have already resubscribed. So thank you very much, Vern up in Queensland and Millie in Millgrove. Thank you for that. Millie the Cavoodle, and also, who was the other one? Tony in Springvale. Thank you very much for supporting 3MDR and Bring Down the Birds. And thank you to my other subscribers, Sir John Quarian, Half Man, Half Bird, and Chunky Cocky, and Zoe the Farm Dog, and Mr. Two Wing Claws. Thank you also to Mike in Lilydale, and two best friends for life, Pete from Kooyrup and Damien. Thank you so much. Thank you also to Leanne in Brunswick West. No, she's in Chewton. She moved house. I've got to get my head around that. Thank you to Biff as well. You can catch Biff and the Goonie Bird tomorrow night on the Music Garden at 5 o'clock. That's a great show on 3MDR. And I better start my outro track going, because otherwise I'm not going to have any time to play it. I'll just get it going in the background. Just want to also quickly say thank you to a few other people who have subscribed during Radiothon. Johnny J, you know who you are. Adrian Rochelle, who's subscribed to The Big Note. Lillian Chestnut, subscribed to The Hills Are Alive. Gregor McNish, who has in Burwood, has subscribed to The Big Note. And Dougie from Castlemaine, who subscribed to Norman Weekly's show, The Sound from In Between. That was just on before Bring Down the Birds. Did I mention, and he's also, Dougie from Castlemaine's also subscribed to Tool Time as well. And also Matt the Trimmer from Mount Martha has subscribed to Tool Time as well. So if you want to be one of the cool people, don't forget to subscribe during Radiothon to 3MDR. So stay tuned. Coming up at 8 o'clock, we've got Sel with Tight Pants, and she's got a live band in the studio next door. So that's going to be a great one. And then 9 till 10, we've got Con with Off the Map. So thanks for listening to Bring Down the Birds, and I'll catch you next week.

0: 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It means that programs stay relevant. 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The Forge isn't about telling young people who to be, it's about listening and building something alongside them. 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
6: 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Is everybody ready? Well, all right.

0: Hello, good evening, and welcome to Tight Pants here on 3MDR 97.1 FM on your Monday evening. My name's Sal. I'll be taking you through the next hour. A big thank you to Dr. Watson with Bring Down the Birds tonight. I hope everybody won Bird of the Week. I would like to begin this show by acknowledging that we are broadcasting live across the stolen lands of the Wurundjeri and the Bunurong people of the Eastern Kulin Nation. And it always was, and it always will be, Aboriginal land. Now tonight, I'm just a little bit excited to welcome into the studio Nah, local rockers, four-piece, from around the corner in Belgrave. They're going to be here with us tonight, live in the studio, to play a set for us. Welcome, everybody.
1: Hello. Hello, listeners.
0: Welcome to Tight Pants. Thank you so much for coming in.
1: Thank you, Sal.
0: You're going to be launching your debut album very, very soon. I hear it's coming out on Wednesday.
1: Yes, apparently.
0: It's called Not Keen.
1: That's it.
0: Yeah? Which is awesome. Now, there's four of you. Who have we got in the room with us tonight?
1: We got myself, Ben.
2: Chrissy.
3: Tony.
0: And Ed on the drums. Awesome. And how long have you guys been playing together?
1: A year, give or take.
0: Yeah?
1: Yeah. A little bit longer than a year.
0: Yeah. And I've seen you, a couple of you playing other things. You've all come from other projects, other bands.
1: Yes. I stole all these boys from Coco Jumbo.
0: Is that true?
1: Yeah, they're all members of Coco Jumbo. Yeah, right. Here. Yeah.
0: Nothing like a bit of pilfering.
1: I was wrapped when they broke up.
0: Don't say that out loud. live to air. That's all good. Well, that's good. We are very excited to hear you play for us tonight. You've got some tracks, and we'll talk more about your upcoming launch when we get back, but let's kick into it tonight.
1: Let's get into it with a song about Belgrave called Conundrum Town.
2: Ready?

That was a wrap. Thank you for listening. Be sure to get on your devices and get a subscription going. And this next one's called Friday.

0: bloody amazing. How's it going over there?
1: Lots of fun.
0: Lots of fun rocking out. You sound great.
1: Thank you.
0: Tell us about, like, what? How do you guys pull songs together? Is it you? Is it you? How do you? Is it teamwork?
1: I come up with the initial idea of a song or something, and I can't complete them to save myself. So
0: fair enough.
1: I bring them to these guys who have, you know, better ideas than I do, and we work it out over normally one night.
0: Yeah?
1: Yeah.
0: That's pretty quick.
1: Yeah, we try not to think about it too much.
0: Righto.
1: Yeah.
0: Do you all have really different influences? Like, does that mash in together, or are you pretty similar?
1: Quite similar.
0: Yeah?
1: Yeah. But, I don't know. Yeah, pretty similar.
2: Different enough, otherwise it'd be too boring.
0: Yeah.
2: Singular.
0: Like, what's one of your favourite jams, Tony?
2: My favourite jams?
0: What's one of your favourite jams? Oh, no, that's a hard question.
2: More of a Marmalade.
0: Oh. Yeah, I left that wide open. Marmalade is good. But, yeah, what's your vibe?
2: Oh, my vibe? This kind of goes against the theory of us not being singular, but I've been getting a lot back into the Ramones recently, which we've kind of been doing, you know, apart from. But they've got a nice oeuvre. They do some weird things.
0: This is true. Yeah. Mm. This is true.
1: One of the greatest. We're all quite influenced by the Replacements.
0: Yeah.
1: Which is
0: obvious. I know that of you, Ben.
1: Which is, we have two covers on our album of theirs.
0: Yeah, right.
1: Yeah, which is kind of frowned upon to have two covers.
0: Is it?
1: I think it is.
0: I don't think there's rules.
1: Yeah, I guess so.
0: You can make it up.
1: Yeah.
0: But have you been recording this album for a while, or?
1: No, it was mainly recorded late last year, early this year.
0: Yep.
1: And we've just been fucking around for too long to put it out.
0: But you're getting on it
1: now. We're getting to there now, yeah. I'm picking up the CDs this week, and we've left it all to the last minute.
0: That's all right.
1: Yeah, but it's come together, and the album launches on Friday.
0: Yep. At Nighthawks?
1: Nighthawks, yes.
0: And you've got some favourites playing with you as well.
1: Yes, we have
0: Sloppy
1: Jules
0: Jalopies.
1: Sheldon.
0: Yeah.
1: Jalopies and Freud and the Family Solution.
0: Nice. So that's doors at 7, it says. On Friday the 25th down in Johnson Street in Collingwood at Nighthawks. It says that there will be CDs and other things to buy.
1: Yes. CDs and some t-shirts.
0: Yeah, cool.
1: And beer.
0: And beer. Well, that's, you know. They have that.
1: Yeah.
0: There. Let's kick into some more tracks. What have you got? What have you got next?
1: The next song we're going to play is called Fingers, I believe. Yeah. Kick it out, Chris.
3: Yeah.

0: Thank you. We're a little rough around the gills on that one.
1: You're doing all right. Keep going.
0: The next song's called Alte, and you'll be able to hear it later this week.
2: On a Wednesday.
0: On a Wednesday.
2: 9 a.m.

0: Bloody hell. It's only me clapping, but that was awesome.
1: Thank you.
0: I really thoroughly enjoyed that track. I really liked the little break.
1: That's one of the better ones, I think.
0: The little breakdown in the middle there was beautiful.
1: Mm.
0: Yeah? All three of you, well, all four of you
1: Chris
0: were going on.
1: Chris, I guess the solo sometimes. I think you got it there.
0: Gave me a little bit
1: of... You landed it there.
0: Gave me a little bit of Ween vibes in the middle there.
2: Oh, that's a high compliment.
0: Yeah, mate? Yeah, no? There you go. The McNichol House sends love. McNichol House? Tea House?
1: McNichol House sends love?
0: Yeah.
1: Yes, that's where I live.
0: That's where you live?
1: Yeah, that'd be all the boys.
0: Well, there you go.
1: Listening in, having a good time.
0: Tuning in. Got some fans.
1: Well, we'll be with you soon enough, fellas.
0: Keep the tea hot.
1: Yeah, get more beers for us.
0: Send them down to the shop. We might take a couple of announcements before we come back with the rest of the set, if that's cool.
1: Let's do it.
0: You are listening to Tight Pants.
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0: You are here on Tight Pants with me, Sal, and if you've just joined us, I've got Nah live in the studio tonight. Wow. Woo! Hi, everyone.
1: Hey, hey.
0: We are almost through your set, which is just awesome. It's blowing me away in here. I wish there was an audience for you to, you know, but it's just me.
1: Oh, well, that's enough.
0: It's pretty special.
1: Yeah. My eyes are closed the whole time anyway. Makes no difference.
0: There's nothing wrong with that. You guys are actually band subscribers of my show, which is awesome. Thank you. And we are in our radiothon right now. So we are asking bands to subscribe. It'd be awesome if you can. It's
1: yes,
0: good.
1: Get onto it. What is it, $85 you said?
0: Yeah, for a band collective.
1: Yeah.
0: Yeah, and I was just saying that to you before. It means you get a two-week on-air campaign for something like a gig you've got coming up. Mm. Record something and we play it for 2 weeks in the lead-up. So that's helpful, right?
1: Very helpful.
2: If we knew 2 weeks in advance when we're playing.
0: Well, you've got more gigs coming up.
1: Yeah.
0: It's definitely worth doing. Also, if you subscribe during Radiothon, you go into the draw to win a $500 merch pack. Which would be helpful, right?
1: Of
0: course. For a band? Get some merch printed?
1: Yeah.
0: That'd be cool. All right, let's play some more music.
1: All righty. This one, a little intro for a special someone.

0: Well, that was a little bit on the nose. Alrighty, we got a new song for you. So, yeah.
1: It's a debut.
0: Debut.
1: Never played it live.
0: No.
1: The song we did, but that doesn't count.
0: So, forgive us if it's a little bit, you know, but it's gonna be hot.
1: We beg for your forgiveness.
0: It's called Who Hurt You.

0: We got one more for you, listeners. And it's a fun one. Thanks for listening, whoever has, and have a lovely Monday night.
1: Subscribe to 3MDR.
0: That's it.
2: Radioactive!
0: We should have covered that one.
2: There's still time. There's still time.

0: Woo!
1: Thank you.
0: That was real rock and roller.
1: It was.
0: How's it feel?
1: Yeah.
0: Good set. Good set, guys. Thanks so much for coming into Tight Pants.
1: Thank you, Sal, very much.
0: It's been awesome to have you on here. What would you call your genre? Can you put yourself in a box?
1: I don't know. you always say the easy route. Yeah, we play rock and roll.
0: Yeah.
1: But, like, you know, that's probably the only song that is true rock and roll, like, sort of.
0: Yeah,
2: I call it real jizz jams.
0: Jizz jams.
1: Yeah, right.
2: A whole bunch of jizz jams.
1: I haven't heard that.
0: Yeah, that's a new genre. You should coin that. But it's a bit of a mashup, right?
1: It's got a bit of punk, a bit of country influence.
0: Yeah, for sure.
1: Yeah.
3: I think we defy categorization.
0: Yeah. Do that. You should always do that. What is it? Genre bending? Genre bending.
2: I actually have one shout out to make because it might be relevant. My favorite guitarist from the Hills is Max Young.
0: Woo! That's an awesome call.
1: He's a wonderful guitarist.
0: He is a wonderful guitarist.
1: Very pleasing on the eye too. The man knows how to dance with a guitar.
0: He's got good genes.
1: Yeah.
0: Speaking of country, I did want to bring up, you are also playing Gem Fest in October the 3rd, which is really not that far away.
1: No, yeah, 2 weeks away.
0: That's a like a daytime into the evening kind of event, which sounds cool.
1: Yeah, we're the first band on.
0: First band on.
1: It's free entry.
0: It is free entry.
1: There's a market upstairs for
0: there is.
1: People that are into that and vintage clothing and whatnot.
0: Cool. Yeah. You never know what you might find.
1: Exactly.
0: But it says bands start at 4:30, so that must be you. Get in early.
3: We start at 4:30.
0: You start at 4:30. Nah starts at 4:30. There's quite a few bands playing into the night. That sounds cool, and a DJ. But the big event, which we want to talk about mostly, is your album launch, which is this Friday, the 25th at Nighthawks. So get on down. There are pre-sale tickets.
1: There are. The link is in our Instagram bio.
0: Yep.
1: And they are $20.
0: $20?
1: $15 on the event thing. $20 on the door.
0: Yep.
1: Yeah.
0: And CDs and other things. Also, what is this about a single B-side? You wrote it.
1: A single B-side.
3: We already put it out.
0: Did you?
3: Last week's news.
0: Yeah, what was it? Yeah. I missed that.
2: We put out two songs, really.
0: Yeah.
2: We put out two songs, but one was the main one. The other one was like another one, but it came out last week. You can listen to that. That's on all the streaming services.
0: Yep.
1: The B-side's better than the A-side. Me and Chris were talking about earlier.
0: Yeah, yeah, B-sides are great. Don't you think B-sides are great?
1: There's
0: often you find a good track on a B-side.
1: Yeah.
0: You should definitely go there.
1: They're the songs that you want to put out. The A-sides are the ones that people tell you to put out.
0: Right.
3: The man.
1: Yeah.
0: The man.
1: Yeah, they're the man.
0: Screw the man.
1: Because we have a big record contract that we have to abide by.
2: I feel like you were the man in this situation, Ben. That was your idea.
0: Ben is the man. Well, thank you so much for coming on tonight. And I'm going to take us out with a bit of Freud and the Family Solution because they're playing with you.
1: They sure are. They're a great, great band.

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Yeah.

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I said it feels so good to shake it right on Shaking Street. Everybody wanna jump up, get down, and kiss my feet. I said, hey man, what's happening? Tell me what's going on. I thought about a crazy little dance doing the hold on. Oh, let's get it.

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I'm gonna chew it. I'm gonna pack a punch. I get straight to the point.

You're here on Taipants with me, Sal. I'm really loud on the microphone today. Hopefully that's not hurting people's ears. Hopefully you tuned in and heard Nah play live for us on Taipants tonight. It was bloody awesome. Go and check them out down at Nine Hawks, or if you can't get there, get to the gym. But I'm sure they'll be playing around local soon, so keep your ears to the ground. I'll always let you know here on Taipants too. I want to say a big thank you to Good Thanks Industries, Taipants show sponsor, good-thanks.com.au, and all my subscribers current. I've got a new printout today. We've got Joe, Kayla, Ben, the Postman, Chris, Kenno, Margaret, Michelle, Ian, Rachel, Con, Cameron, Franny. Evram has come on board. Thanks, Evram. Erica Carrot Collision Hole. I'm so excited to welcome you to Taipants as a subscriber, as a band subscriber. Welcome aboard. The Spoof Maggots, The Coffins, Beth Seymour and the Lizzies, Fishleg, Hearts and Rockets, Primary High, Nah, The Arrows of Desire, Plaster of Paris, Lost Canoe, The Voodoo Dudes, I'm running out of breath, and Freud and the Family Solution, who we just heard before as well. I'm going to take us out tonight with one more little track before Con takes over the airwaves with Off the Map. This is The Lively Ones with Exodus. You've been listening to Taipants. Ciao for now.

0: What's on at the Sookie Lounge in Belgrave for September? 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

Welcome to tonight's edition of Off the Mat. My name's Con. Thank you to Sal for an exceptional program. It sounded so good. I was driving in and I can hear when I opened the car doors, I could hear this amazing music. And that's what's great about 3MDR. You actually get to see and hear music that you normally would never listen to. So now we're at week three of our radiothon, and it's been a lot of fun. You know, I've seen a couple of extra names come up on my subscriber list, and I'm really grateful. I'll read them out shortly. But the first track you heard, where else would you hear this? Seriously, was Kostas Bezos, who had a song, which this song was from 1934, called Hip Hop Fox. From 1934. Where else would you hear it? But here on 3MDR every Monday night from 9 to 10. I've got a stack of records. I'm normally not in this studio, I'm in the other one. So it's awesome. Anyway, enjoy the next hour of gorgeous music on Off the Map. And once again, thank you to Sal for an amazing program.

That's the unmistakable voice of Kostas Roukonas. Before that track, we were hearing the gorgeous music of Kostas Bezos. And the track before was from 1931 called Athena. On days like this, you kind of wish you were there, but not tonight, because I'm here. Anyway, that song from Kostas Roukonas was called Elende Kaimene Mou Anthrope, which means Elende Kaimene, which means party, my dear person. And that was Kostas Roukonas. This one's called Hira Gemages, and it's got Rita Abadzi singing. And if you want to send through a text message, 04971 02000 here on Off the Map.

Wow, here we are, week three in the Radiothon here on 3MDR. I think it'd be a good time to kind of briefly chat about why 3MDR matters, especially now during our Radiothon, where we're encouraging people to get behind us and support us as a station. 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I'm going to keep playing some music and then I'll read out the names of my gorgeous subscribers. If you'd love to hear it, send a text 04971 2000. Okay, let's forge on.

Welcome back to, holy moly, that was loud. Sorry, my microphone was off the charts. You are listening to Off the Map. There's somebody left Tim Tams in the kitchen and with my coffee, game over. These group of songs are actually taken from a compilation called Greek Urban Songs from 1933 to 1937. Compilation by Mississippi Records, and the two songs that you heard there, one is called The Girl from Lalio and this one's called Mercy Little Anna by Rita Abadzi. Now that we're in Radiothon, I do want to actually thank the people that have subscribed to Off the Map, which is a relatively new program. I think it's just over a year old. I've got Daniel, I've got George from Narre Warren, Jack Sparrow, Tom C, and also Daniel Mack. And my goal at the beginning of Radiothon was to double the amount of people that subscribe to this program. I don't know why. I just thought it'd be cool. So we are in the middle of our Radiothon, the one time of the year that we ask people to get behind and support us. I mean, apart from the amazing prizes, I mean, there's so many. I won't read them all out. But if you're in a band, it's so cheap to sign up. And you get a weekly acknowledgement, a business as well. If you're a business, you get a weekly shout-out. Community groups as well. We even have pet prizes as well. So, but I think the overall message that we do want to get through is that we are active members of our community and we're at the point of connection. We connect everybody to everything that's happening up in the hills. And supporting 3MDR does allow us to continue doing so and being a champion for local underrepresented music. I mean, where would you hear this music in the background while I'm talking over it? I'm going to play a couple more tracks and then I'll come back.

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3: 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Not Quite Midnight's my favourite show. 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
5: Here we are, on Off the Map with me, Con. If you're new to this program,

It's on every Monday from 9 to 10 with the goal to present rare and archival music. And now that we are in the midst of our radiothon, it'd be great to read out some names of people that have subscribed. I can see Matt the Trimmer has subscribed, Beck Z, and also Carl as well, who subscribed to Bangers and Mash. Also, if you do want to send a text message, 04971 02000, here on 3MBR. And in the background, you can hear the music of Stratos Biomzis. I'll talk about the track in a second.

That was the music of Stratos Bayounzis. I mean, that's a really good example of what you normally would hear on this program because it's Radiothon. I brought in all my awesome records, and also I get to broadcast from this studio as opposed to the other one. So there's a turntable here. That song was actually called Ekumya Dekara Tripia, which means I've got a $10 note with a, well, what was then a $10 note with a hole in it. And this is obviously from a compilation reissue of these recordings from the late 30s, early 40s, here that you get to hear it on 3MDR each week. And as I mentioned previously, that this is our Radiothon and we are asking people to get behind. Honestly, it's when you think about it, how much you pay for a coffee to become a member of 3MDR is nothing. And you're going for the running for these prizes as well. I mean, subscriber rates for a year is $60 just for a listener, $35 for a concession. If you're a performer, see, this is where it's awesome as well. If you're a performer, you it's $65 and you get a weekly thank you on a show of your choice. And if you're a band, a collective as well, there's also a different rate as well. It's $85 for a band. Community group is $90. A business is $150 for a year. You could not. That's so good. And a friend for life. So I tell you what, if I get a friend for life during Radiothon, I will give them a really cool record. How's that? So if you sign up to Off the Map and become a friend for life, I will give you whatever record in my collection. There you go. okay, you are listening to Off the Map. Now I'm going to play something that's really unique, and I guarantee you would never get it anywhere else. Before, when I played Kostas Bezos at the beginning of this program, that was that Greek Hawaiian music that you heard. There was another darker side to Kostas Bezos. Well, not personally, but actually music-wise, he was asked to record music for the Greeks that were living in overseas, like the expats. But he didn't want his name used when the record label issued these darker recordings, which I'll play shortly. So he went under the pseudonym of Kostis, K-O-S-T-I-S. This is quite the opposite to what you heard before. So let's listen to Kostas Bezos under the moniker of Kostis here on Off the Map.

That's the gorgeous and very haunting music of Kostas Bezos. It's actually taken from a amazing compilation that was brought out by, I think it was Mississippi Records. Yes, it was Mississippi Records. And the title of the album is called The Jails Are a Fine School. The Jails Are Fine School. Sorry, that was a translation. Ifilaki in Escolio, which is what it says. That's a literal translation. The jail is school. There's two groups of recordings on this compilation. The first batch are from 1930 and the second batch in 1931. And once again, that was Kostas Bezos, which you can hear in the background. Just under 15 minutes before I finish up tonight's program. And, you know, personally speaking, having the opportunity to come in every week to present music on 3MBR is really an honour. The station's been around for a long time. Originally set up after the devastating bushfires back in the early 80s, but since has morphed into an exceptional, diverse community of passionate presenters who just come in and just present and share their passion. And also, you know that they're people. The people that are presenting these programs are actually real people, not just annoying algorithms that play the same garbage. Where would you hear this music or live bands? Anyway, I digress. Please do go to 3mdr.com and continue to support this station. Now I'm going to move on to an artist called Marika Papagika, who emigrated to New York in the early teens with her husband, who was also a musician. And back then, right up until the mid-20s, over 1,000 people were emigrating to America for a better life, mostly from Europe. And with it, they brought their music. So let's listen to some gorgeous music now by Marika Papagika.

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with open strands, her eyes aglaze with worry, pale hands that reach from the water, cross-legged on the dock, moonshine upon the surface. She's a body, not herself, not a lover, but a service. Took too long to see that she was just a bosom for his cheek, just a pillow for his head, just a scream amidst the reeds tangled round and round her legs. But she prayed that he would see that though the love was strong enough, she was drowning. See, here lay the problem, resting on the riverbed, smothered in sand and pyrite. It's as if her needs had died, for he'd brushed them to the side as an old writer brushes paper from his desk. But as you stare, you see it's blank. Two wrongs don't make a right, two hands stay intertwined. These days turn into night with quick succession causing fright. 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

0: another inspirational story courtesy of 3MDR. Mr. Frederick Bartsby explains just what inspired him to win gold at this year's Olympic Games in the low jump. Frederick?
1: 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So in between rounds, I was streaming 3MDR on my phone, and the soothing voices of the presenters made me focus, and I got the winning job.
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And that was the funk. The whole funk and nothing but the funk. As brought to you by Cooking on Three Burners. Cooking on Three Burners are Jake Mason on the Hammond organ and the Axeman himself, Dan West. On the funky drums, Ivan Kachoyan, a.k.a. Choy.

I'm talking about Stella Angelico, Natalie Slade, Mantra and Jane Tyrrell, and Wilson Blackley. We hope you love the funk, because the funk loves you. We'll see you on a dance floor shortly, because it's your duty to shake your booty to cookin' on three burners. Giving you funk and a

Yeah, what's a hackin', my brother? This is your boy Bods here, mate. You're listening to 3NDR 97.1, mate. Don't you dare change that channel. This is what's happening. This is Dashin Nizzles, mate. This is where it's all at. 3NDR 97.1, mate. This is it. Don't tune out, mate.

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You do it for me. And I never really feel like this.

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Is that why embers bleed the fire and soar on high to make time?

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For EMDR, we'd like to start today's live shows by acknowledging the traditional custodians of the land from which we operate. The 3MDR studio and its broadcast zone are located on land stolen from the Wurundjeri and Boonwurrung people of the Kulin Nation. We pay our respects to elders past and present and acknowledge that sovereignty over these lands was never ceded.

0: the Decembrists. Joan in the Garden, As It Ever Was, So It Will Be, the name of the album, released in 2024. A jolly good Tuesday morning to you, 6:30. It is the 22nd day of September 2026, just in case you were wondering, and you're listening to The Imaginary Friend Show with PJ and Elliot here with you until 9 o'clock on Community Radio 3MDR 97.1 FM. Hope you're doing all right out there. We opened up the program with Father John Misty from a fantastic album called Mahesh Mashana, released also in 2024. I guess time just makes fools of us all. And yeah, it pretty much does. A couple of long tunes filling up the first half hour of the program. The SMS line is open, we think, on 0497102000. Going to keep the chit-chat to a minimum this morning. We're in our third week of 3MDR's Radioactive Radiothon, calling on you, the listener, to become a beloved subscriber and supporter like many of you already have. And we thank you very, very much for your support, helping us pay all those bills that keep rolling in. And, yeah, it's just like being at home, isn't it? Bills, bills, bills. This makes me think of a Coco Taylor song, which might slide into the playlist. Those two artists are international. We're going to play a lot of Australian for the rest of the program, pretty much. But we might just quickly pop on some messages, and then we'll drag Elliot in for the weather.
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0: Yes, Tasha's pet camel. 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I'd like to give a shout out to Matt the Trimmer, long-time supporter of Community Radio 3MDR. And Matt the Trimmer from Mount Martha has put in a multi-subscription and has subscribed $60 to Tool Time on a Thursday with Sharps, Dean and Ron. Thursday mornings 6 until 9 a.m. And there's another one from Matt the Trimmer as well. Could possibly, quite probably, maybe, definitely be to Bangers and Mash with your host, the Queen of Mean, Miss Paula. Beck Z has signed up the standard subscription, listener subscription to The Same River Twice, which is a wonderful music program hosted by Tom on a Friday night from 9 o'clock. And, yeah, beautiful music. I love music. So good. And Carl, good on you, Carl, another long-time supporter and a big fan of Bangers and Mash on a Friday afternoon. So great stuff. Thank you so much for your subscriptions. Dusty Miller, hello, good morning. I hope you're doing all right out there in Jemmytown or on the outskirts of Jumbrook. And yes, I have received your message through the SMS line 0497102000. No need to fear. It wasn't an AI version of War of the Worlds that you tune into. It was the lengthy 19 minutes and 21 seconds of Joan in the Garden by the Decembrists, which was released as a single, which is an unusual length of song or tune to be released as a single. And they thought, what the fuck, let's just go for it.
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0: Get out of the way, Peach, with your potty-mouthed language. Good morning, folks. Yeah, silent panel operator turning down the wrong fader. So much going on here. And he's failed to get the Bureau of Meteorology's website up. For now, Melbourne, let's have a look here for this Tuesday. It's currently 5.2, feels like 4.1. Looking for a top of 17 degrees with sunshine and no rain for Nam Melbourne. Let's have a look at the beautiful Mount Dandenong high on the hill here on Wurundjeri country. Currently 4.6, but it feels like minus 0.4, which is quite specific. Partly cloudy, no rain, top of 14 degrees for Mount Dandenong. And if we check out Upway here in the foothills of the beautiful Dandenong Ranges, mostly sunny today, currently 4.6, 17 degrees, the maximum temperature. And we'll find it's mostly sunny, patches of morning frost, light winds becoming south to southeasterly, 15 to 20 kilometres an hour in the morning, then easing up, becoming quite light in the evening. There is no fire danger rating. Sunrise at 6.08 a.m., it shall set at 6.14 p.m. The UV index is 5 on the scale of no idea. It's moderate. I do recommend sun protection between 9.40 and 2.40 this afternoon. Let's have a look at the days ahead for Upway. Tomorrow. Sunshine. Overnight low of 4. Coolish night. Top of 20 degrees. No rain. Going to be a mostly sunny day on Thursday after an overnight low of 9, climbing up to 26. Possible shower on Friday, another 26 degree maximum after a rather warmish 16 degrees. Maybe a millimetre of rain in the rain gauge on Friday. Shower or two for Saturday, overnight low of 12, top of 18 degrees and maybe 2 millimetres. Of rain, partly cloudy. Let's read that mostly sunny on Sunday, being the optimist that we are. 21 degrees and no rain for Sunday. Getting up to 25 on Monday and another mostly sunny day. Maybe a millimetre of rain. So just to recap today, mostly sunny for Upway, top of 17 degrees. It's going to be a beautiful day. Oh, it's the school holidays. Good on you, kids. Get out and about. Put your bloody phone down and go for a wander. In nature. Back to you, Peach. Yep, good instructions. Bloody telephones. Good morning, Vinny. Nice to hear from you too. Not the first cab off the rank. Dusty Miller beat you to it. Hope you're doing well. And thanks for tuning in on Friday afternoon when Billy and I were hosting Red to Blue. I was a little bit late. I had to do some work, which is a good thing because, bloody running out of money. Need to get paid so I can subscribe to 3MDR and some of the magnificent shows. Nice to have your company on this Tuesday morning, Dusty Miller and Vinny. And hoping you're well and get to enjoy this rather pleasant spring weather. Hope you don't live in this town. Dirty Old Town by the Murder Mouse Blues Band. I think from, going to take a punt, Western Australia. And from there, we're going to come all the way back to the Dandenong Ranges and put on Station Rat, which they're a little bit bigger than a mouse, by Play Lunch. And, yeah, those kids are doing it good. Filling venues and, just good fun stuff. And then Hat Fitz and Carl Robinson from their album Beauty and the Beast, Black Cat Bone. Oh, let's chuck on another one as well after that. Loretta Miller and her tune called Dog. Because who doesn't love cats and dogs? And birds. I think I've got some birds coming up too. Spiders, flies. We'll see how it goes. How are you doing? It is Radiothon and we're in week 3 and I'll give you a little bit of information on that, perhaps after this bracket of music, but hopefully your Tuesday's getting off to a good start. And if your town is a little bit dirty, maybe you'd like to organise a working bee and have a little bit of a tidy up.

0: Loretta Miller with a tune called Dog. It's a single Loretta released, 2023. And I do need to check out some more of Loretta Miller's tunes. I'm pretty sure she's got quite a bit that's been released over the last 12 months or so. And I did catch Loretta Miller was filling in for Freya Josephine Hollick on vocals with The Counterfeit a couple of years ago down at, I think it was Archie's Creek. Gisela, good morning. How are you? It's looking like a beautiful, beautiful morning for a stroll. I'm just going to have a look out outside the window. Oof, yeah. It's going to be a beautiful Tuesday. Terrific Tuesday, as my old mate Macca would say. And nice to have your company this morning, and I hope you're enjoying the tunes. We opened up that bracket with Dirty Old Town by the Murder Mouse Blues Band. Fill the Hole, the name of their album, going back to 2009. Those Crazy Kids of Play Lunch, Station Rat, the name of the tune. A few local references in there. I do love a song with a local reference. Good on you, kids. Hat Fitz and Carl Robinson going back a few years, 2010, Beauty and the Beast, Black Cat Bone, and finishing off the bracket with Loretta Miller and Dog. You're on 3MDR 97.1 FM. Did I give a shout out to you too, Vinny? Hello, mate. Hoping you're well. Thank you for your renewing your subscription, and thank you to you too, Gisela, for taking up multiple subscriptions to Community Radio 3MDR 97.1 FM and nominating this shambolic program, The Imaginary Friend Show, as one of your faves. I really do appreciate it. It warms our heart here when the listener digs deep and puts their money where their ears are and subscribes and helps keep the radio station on the airwaves. I was just having a look as an email that came through before we get into the announcements, and there's some stats, some new research has been conducted through the Community Broadcasting Association of Australia into the value of community radio for Australian music, and it highlights the sector's critical role in supporting artists, audiences and local music communities across the country. And some of the highlights out of the research that was conducted was that community radio music stations contribute more than $153 million annually to the Australian music industries. I don't know how they worked that out, but that seems like an awful lot of money through community radio stations, providing airplay and opportunities, putting on gigs and things. We'll talk about that in a minute as well. 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And there's so much good stuff coming out, getting released every day. Community broadcasting reaches more than 5.39 million Australians. So what's that about? Is it like a fifth of the population or something? That's quite a number. So thank you to all those tuning in to Community Radio 3MDR or Community Radio wherever it is you might be if you're travelling around. And thanks for subscribing. Some great prizes. Oh, Gisela, that's that book. To the Readers Who Find These Pages by Benjamin Andrews is, I think the copy is still in the office for you after Ben joined us in the studio a few weeks ago and read out some of the pages from his book, newly published book, which you might find around on a bus seat, bus stop, in a local cafe. Might just be there for you to find. Pick it up and flick through the pages. Hey, it's 4 minutes past seven. We better pop on these announcements and we'll be back right after these.
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0: Just do your thing. Yeah, do your thing on a Thursday night with your host, Daniel. I think Daniel's had a couple of weeks off. Tea bags from Spilling the Tea filled in the other week. Great hour of beautiful music again. There's a lot of music here on Community Radio 3MDR 97.1 FM. There's a fair bit of prattling going on this program, at least, as well. But there's something for someone somewhere across the programming week. And as you may have heard Sal mention, keeping community radio weird. I'm going to see if I can find some weird tunes. And, it's just some stuff that you sometimes don't expect. And it might be something that really appeals to your ears. As Pete from the Zealots Picnic would say, tantalising your tonal taste buds. Love that. So good. I'll go through some prizes a little bit later on in the program. 8 minutes past seven. If you missed Elliot's hotchy-potchy interpretation of the Bureau of Meteorology's forecast for this Tuesday, the 22nd of September, now Melbourne's expecting a sunny day and a top of 17 degrees, partly cloudy for Mount Dandenong and a top of 14 degrees, mostly sunny for Upway and a top of 17 degrees also. Gisela, I'm thinking yes, this afternoon will probably be A-okay. Let me confirm that. I think Michelle will be in the office today, and Celeste perhaps, so there'll be a presence here all day. We are losing water today, though, I've just remembered. 9 minutes ago, the water was to be turned off. So I filled the coffee machine a reservoir. So providing not too many people have a cup of coffee, we might be able to offer you a cup of coffee as well. But yes, quietly confident that today will be A-OK to pop into the office and say good day to the staff, Celeste and Michelle, and whatever presenters might be around broadcasting their programs. The Biff and the Goonie Beard will be on from 5 till 7, and the feast will be served from 3 till 5, right after Rary's show, which has been renamed, and I shall look that up. I do like Rary's stuff to make you think is really good. Art Matters with Sal is coming up today, as is Waxoid with Matt, which will be on right after Christina the Astonishing's You Never Can Tell at 9 o'clock. Plenty of great stuff for your ears today. Now, Peach, yes, Elliot, you had something in your hand and you don't know why, so you're going to put that down, aren't you? Yes, I am, Elliot. Let's do that. Why did we have that? Oh, dear. Itch a Sketch Mind has starting to wreak havoc already. I don't know. I was going through some animals and for some strange reason, it sort of doesn't really fit in together. But anyway, we've got Little Fly by Marvin Pontiac, not his real name, from the album The Legendary Marvin Pontiac. And I think his real name's John. And he's got some fishing videos from, I'm going to say, the 70s on YouTube with the likes of, what's that guy? Tom Waits and a few other musicians. It's nonsensical. You might like to check that out. I think it's called Fishing with John. Anyway, Marvin Pontiac has a tune called Little Fly. I think it's a tune. It's a minute 43. You can sit through it, I think. And then we have Beck Jean, local performer, and who has a tune called Spiders from her most excellently titled Quarter Life Crisis. We've all been there, Beck. Good on you, mate. And I think Beck's got some newish tunes out as well. And then we'll go to Mummikin Spender. Put in a fantastic gig. Might have been this year. Could have been last year. Times are flying. At Suki Lounge. And Bird in Your Tree. Because the spider's going to get the fly and the bird's going to get the spider. Have you seen what we've done there?

0: Mamakin Spender. And if you get a chance to see Mamakin Spender on stage, highly recommend it. That was from the album, have you got your squint on? Golden Magnetic. Well, that's one of their older ones. Not sure of the year. Hello, Brother Ben. Nice to have your company on this sunny Wednesday morning. And, glad you're enjoying the sunny day tunes. Nice to see you at the Belgrave Hotel on Saturday night for the lineup that was. Cyan Brown doing a little bit of country twang. A bit of pedal steel in there was nice. And Deep Steve, the middle act of the three bill night. Oh, fantastic. Really, really good. I thought they it's the best they've played. They've certainly been practicing. Deep Steve sounded fantastic. And Clint Wilson and the Ruins finished off the night with Clint's wonderful singer-songwriting style, backed by his band, The Ruins. Zach on guitar. Very nice guitarist. A nice soft touch. Very good. Chris on bass, Bo on drums, and Clint singing and playing acoustic guitar. It was a great night, and it was free. It was bloody unbelievable. Doesn't get much better than that. Did spend a little bit of money over the bar. Paid a price the next day. It was a good night. And, plenty of live music going on. I'm going to talk about some around there. Elsie the ukulele, hello, yes, has reminded me that there's a brunch time disco dance going on today for you never can tell from 9 until 11 with guest host John Schmidley joining Christina the Astonishing, and they're playing disco. The mirror ball is already twizzling around, sending sparkly lights around. So, stay tuned for that. That should be a whole heap of fun for your Tuesday morning. And, get up on Wednesday morning, or you can just stay in bed for the morning mix with Brother Ben. Spinning some electronic stylings of tunes. And, bloody great, I have to say. Electronic music's not one that's I've got a lot of in my personal music library. So that's why I listen to Community Radio 3MDR. Get all those flavours. It is like a box of licorice, all sorts. Oh, what are we doing? Are we going to play those 2 7-minute tunes, Peach? I think we might, Elliot. Does that mean we're going to be late for the promos? I think we will. Will they mind? Hopefully not. Reb Fountain put out an album a couple of months ago, Water for Gasoline. Is the name of the album. We're going to play the title track. One of my faves on the album. And Water for Gasoline. I think it's like an old blues tune, isn't it? Did Howlin' Wolf? Maybe. Is there anyone out there that could enlighten me on where that blues track came from yesteryear? It's quite different to that. It's a reworking, I suppose, or maybe an adaptation or an interpretation. Who knows? And then we'll go to another 7-minute track by Danielle Whalebone, a bit of spoken word. Whispers of Shadows, the name of the tune. The name of the album, rather. And the final track on the album is called Recollection of Youth. And I guess some of us older folks well, recall our youthful days. I don't lament. I don't want to go back there to the youthful days. Quite happy getting old. I think, I don't know, we haven't been able to turn back time, or have we? There's a song. All right, no. We're just going to play these announcements and then we'll get into some tunes. You're on 3MDR 97.1 FM. Talking to the microphone, Peach.
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Yeah, the Flipside crew in on the Good Ship Flipside on a Friday morning from 7 till 9. I think it might have sprung a leak, but they've put a bung in it and it's floating again. So I'm pretty sure the Flipside will be on at 7 o'clock on Friday morning. I'm going to give a shout out to Joe. Nice to see you last night. Hope your morning's off to a good start. And Helen in Eskdale. Just a half an hour or so outside of Albury-Wodonga area, up there in border country. Hoping you're all well on this Tuesday morning. It's 28 minutes or something like that, around about after 7 or something. We're going to pop on these two tracks, Reb Fountain, title track, Water for Gasoline. And Reb Fountain is playing at the Curtin Bandroom on the 17th of October. It's like $35. Dan Kelly's supporting and somebody else is as well. That seems like a very reasonable price. It'll be Reb Fountain's album launch tour for Water for Gasoline. And then from an album that was released in, I'm going to say 2024, a spoken word album with sort of industrial soundscape underneath, Danielle Whalebone from the Dandenong Rangers. And a track called Recollection of Youth. And I hope you enjoy these two tunes. They're totally different flavours. And yeah, perhaps you'd like to pop the kettle on and make yourself a cup of tea. Put some bread in the toaster, brown it off and smother it in yeast extract and get a bit of vitamin B in here. You're on 3MDR?

Danielle Whalebone from the Dandenong Rangers. Whispers of Shadows, the name of the album. Recollection of Youth. And yeah, it's a really interesting listen, I'll find, if you can put that on. It's available on vinyl. You can also get it through the wonders of Bandcamp as well, where you can purchase your music and the money goes to the artist. And then they can pay some bills. But yeah, well worth sitting down and absorbing the 8 tracks of Whispers of Shadows by local artist Danielle Whalebone, who I'd like to see performing. Danielle Whalebone was going to come into the studio, well, it was a little while ago. Could like have been 2 years, who knows, the way time's going. I think Norman Weekly had invited him in, but I'm not sure what went. I think they were working on some new material, or I can't remember. Anywho, perhaps that may happen in the future. Two interesting and rather different tunes there. Reb Fountain with Water for Gasoline being the title track of her album. You guessed it, Water for Gasoline. And Reb will be playing the Curtin Band Room in Lygon Street, Carlton, on the 17th, if that's a Saturday, of October. Good morning, Goaty. Yes, got your message very late in the program as I was having to wind up at a frantic pace. But thank you very much for signing up the Dandenong Rangers Greens. Subscribers to Community Radio 3MDR, victoriangreens.org is where you can find all the information about the Greens. And, of course, there is a state election pending. Looming, pending, hasn't been announced, but it'll be coming up at some point, where Victorian voters will be going to the ballot box and casting their vote one way or the other. See how we go. Hope you're good this morning, Goaty. And yeah, thanks for subscribing. The Dandenong Rangers Greens, talking to the microphone, Peach. All right, mate. And I seem to remember you got quite excited about, I think Norman Weekly was playing Whispers of Shadows, all the tunes or all the tracks from that album on the most excellent Sounds from In Between, which you can catch on a Monday afternoon with your host Norman Weekly, providing one of the greatest soundtracks to whatever it is that you're doing between 5 and 7 on a Monday evening. 3MDR.com. is where you can find all the information. It is 14 minutes to the hour of 8 o'clock. Going to give a shout out to Dougie from Castlemaine, who hopped online a couple of days ago and took out a couple of subscriptions, one to Tool Time on Thursday, and the other, good on you, Dougie, to the Sounds from In Between, with an offbeat friend. So fantastic. Good on you, Dougie from Castlemaine. Gregor signed up to The Big Note with Cam, which is on Wednesday mornings from 9 o'clock, right after Brother Ben's The Morning Mix-Up. And right before Tasha's Out of Sight, you will find Cam on The Big Note, doing a little bit of sciencey stuff, the science of music and sound. It's bloody amazing. Frequencies, how do they even work? And what will they think of next? And Lillian Chestnut signed up as a youth subscriber. Good on you, Lillian Chestnut. To The Hills Are Alive, which is a What's Happening Around the Hills program on a Monday with your hosts Kay and Sonia. And, geez, those two put in a lot of work finding out what's happening with gigs, events, festivals, and the like. Speaking of gigs, 3MDR's Radioactive Fundraiser is coming up on the 9th of October at Sookie Lounge in Belgrave, Lost Canoe, Primary High, Plaster of Paris, the Jawa Pitta Band, Trash and the Treasures, Raucous, Banzig, and Fire Opal, which are a young brother-sister duo. I think they're just like teenagers. Speaking of teenagers and young peoples, Youth Fest 2026, which is a Victorian government initiative supported by the Victorian government. And 3MDR is hosting an event
with some young performers this Friday, the 25th of September, in the Parlour. And you can come along and be part of a very intimate audience from 10 a.m. till 12 p.m. or 12 noon. It's 3MDR's Fresh Air Youth Radio time slot. There'll be three music performances and a Q&A hosted by two youth presenters from our local community. And there'll be performances from B, Walking on Clouds, and Aya. So, and it'll be hosted by Ruby and Finlay. It's a free event, but spaces are limited. So if you go to 3MDR.com, you can register your interest to attend. But we've got a room for about 15, 20 people in the parlour or thereabouts. Some of you might have to sit cross-legged on the floor, but see how you go. So that's this Friday. And speaking of those young performers, B, where did you put those songs, Paige? Flippity floppity flyman blazers. Oh, here they are. I've got some tunes that'll take us up to the top of the hour. It's nearly 8 o'clock already by Jiminy Jim Bobs. Where are you? Oh, multitasking. You know how it goes. It doesn't really work very well. On Sunday night, there was the Homegrown Showcase in the Lyre Room at Burringer, 351 Glen Fern Road. And it was great on Sunday night from 6 until 9. I think there was like six acts? Three solos, a duo, and two bands. And they were all very good. It was well attended. Lots of parents and family members supporting. And a few people for 3NDR. Did see John and Kay and Michelle in the crowd, but then I didn't get a chance to catch up with them. Anyway, I'm sure they enjoyed the night, as I did with Jackie. And, yeah, the kids, bloody hell. There was some standout stuff. Singer-songwriting, musicianship, and just having a go. Bloody love it. So good on you, young peoples. I sound like an old man. I guess I am. We're going to play three tunes from those three of the acts that were on Sunday night. B is going to open up this bracket with Nightshade, a nice singer-songwriter. Who's Rosie was one of the bands, and they've got a tune, The Way It Goes, which is not anything like the Gillian Welsh The Way It Goes tune. They're a bit of a rock band, I suppose you might say. Would you say that, Pete? I don't know, Elliot. I don't know. I'm not very good at genrefying. And the Atomic Angels with a tune called Sydney here on 3MDR 97.1 FM. Good on you, Helen. I always love shouting out to people on the radio. I'll see if I can dig up some Wolf Arrow Rain. Goaty. Yes, I'm going to have to... Oh, it's more multitasking, but we'll see how we go. And Wolf Arrow Rain has played in the 3MDR studios. We do love live music here at 3MDR. I'll talk about the Radioactive Fundraiser gig again and play some of the bands that are on there too. But first, here's some youngsters opening up with B and a tune called Nightshade on 3MDR.

0: Atomic Angels, one of the bands, the young bands that was performing at Orange's Homegrown Showcase last night, which had six acts on in the Lyre Room. Nice eclectic selection of music it was too. Yeah, lovely. And it was a sit-down listening audience, my favourite kind. And, yeah, great to see young folk out there supporting their friends and the older folk supporting the young folk as well. Ah, music. Live music in particular. Thank you, Gody. We've got some Cherry Blossom coming up. We're going to squeeze that into the last 55 minutes somehow. Good on you, Zoomy. You did miss a good night of live music on Sunday night. And, the weather was fantastic over the weekend. And just in case you missed Elliot's interpretation of the Bureau of Meteorology's forecast for today, now Melbourne's expecting a top of 17 degrees with sunshine. Mount Dandenong, high on the hill, 14 degrees, a top temperature, partly cloudy, which could be read as mostly sunny, as it is in Upway, and a top of 17 degrees for Upway. It's going to be warming up, getting into the mid-20s later in the week. Time to slip, slop, slap, and keep yourselves hydrated. I'm talking to you, Slingsby. If you're going for a walk to the shops, buddy, make sure you're appropriately attired and sufficiently hydrated. Good morning, Laurie and Tan. Nice to have your company as you're out and about on the road, but off the water. It did look nice wherever it was you were. And where are you? Heading a little north to Scott's Head. I've no idea where that is. I'm going to play Scott's Scooter by Goofy Footer. But thank you for renewing your subscription and ordering the tea towel, T-shirt. With the wonderful design by a local artist, Kalindi. And it is 3MDR is Radioactive Radiothon for 2026. You most certainly can pick that up when you come out to the big gig or the fundraiser, the Radioactive fundraiser on the 9th of October. It's going to be a ripper. So many bands, and then there's DJs in the Jungle Room. It's going to be all happening. There'll be 3MDR presenters and volunteers there. You can chat to them. You can buy some merch and things, or collect your T-shirt that you've ordered as you subscribed at 3MDR.com. It's as easy as that. If Laurie can do it, anyone can. I don't mean that in like being mean to Laurie, but I know that he can be technically challenged at times. As I can be. I'm going to try and multitask any moment now. We're going to play a little bracket of tunes. We've got the Jawa Pitu Band coming up right after the announcements that I'm going to hit play on ever so shortly. And then we're going to follow them up with a bit of Lost Canoe, Easy Money from their self-titled EP. And caught up with a drummer in the street the other day. Hello, John, and had a bit of a chat, and then Primary High with their tune Come to My Show, and Claire from Primary High is also plays some keys with Deep Steve. What a great set it was on Saturday night too. Nice to see you there too, Craig, and all the other punters at the Belgrave Hotel on Saturday night. We've got some Deep Steve coming up and some Clint Wilson. Oh, let's pop them all on up there, eh? Shall we? Shall we just do that? Yeah. So after Primary High, we'll have Deep Steve, and then we'll select a Clint Wilson track as well. Is that where you're at, Peach? I think so, Elliot. Let's get on to some announcements. We're running behind schedule.
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0: Old Ship Dog Yourself. Classic track, Locomotive Weave. 3 years ago, Old Shippy Ship Dog released that. Oh, it's a ripper. I do love it. And the train bells, or the crossing bells that you heard, rather local, from Cockatoo, if I'm not mistaken. Good on your old ship. You still working on that new one? I ask ye over the airwaves. Great stuff. 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Getting your words all mixed up. You go in the into the prize draw. Some amazing prizes. We're in week three. 3MDR is active in our community, providing a platform for local independent musicians and artists like Old Sheppy Shepdog. And in that bracket that we just heard was local performer Clint Wilson with his new tune Older, which is getting a little bit older, but still his most recent offering. I like that line, "I need a new rug to sweep my shit under." Always good with his words is Clint Wilson. Before that, we had No Cash by Deep Steve. And Clint Wilson and Deep Steve performed on Saturday night as part of the Triple Bill. I had No Cash after I filled up my car with diesel, nudging $3 again. As long as somebody's making money out of it, I suppose. Local band Primary High were in that bracket as well. Come to my show, and you can go to the show at 3MDR's Radioactive Fundraiser gig on the 9th of October, where Primary High will be playing. We heard from Lost Canoe in that bracket. They're also on the bill for the Radioactive Fundraiser. Easy money. Doesn't seem to be easy to come by. But we do appreciate it if you do part with some of your hard-earned, and then 3MDR will part with it to a utility company or something to keep the lights on, or pay a license fee, or keep our staff employed. Our overworked and definitely underpaid staff. And before Lost Canoe, we had the Jawoo Pitu Band with a track called Unpredictable, which is a little bit like 3MDR. Well done, Laurie. Took two attempts, but you persevered. I think there's a couple of little bugs in it. I don't know. I don't know how technology works, man. To be perfectly honest, it can be a little bit crazy. I'm going to go woof, woof, woof, woof, woof to Nirvana the Visionary. Nice to have your company this morning, Nirvana. Woof, woof, woof. Hope you've been enjoying the chawns. And good to hear that your mum's up sorting out some coffee and waiting for the sunshine to hit the windows and warm up. I'm going to have a look out the window while I shout into the microphone from a great distance. Oh, yeah, I want to get out there. It's going to be beautiful weather today, actually. Sunny in 17 for Nam Melbourne. Same for Upway, mostly sunny. Partly cloudy, 14 degrees for Mount Daniel. It's going to be warming up later on in the week. Don't forget, there's some young people playing in the parlour on Friday as part of Fresh Air's Youth Radio and Victoria Youth Fest. I made a meal of those words. That's Friday. Oh, we have another youth program, a couple of young presenters on Saturday afternoons. You were looking that up before, Peach. I know, Elliot. Then I got distracted, like totally, totally distracted. Let me just go to 3MDR.com. And wait for the program guide to load up, and I can tell you what that is on a Saturday. Scar Street with Marissa is on at 2 until 4, and then we have two presenters with a show called The More You Know, and it's a bloody ripper. We've got Cohen, and Tara, that's right, Tara and Cohen. 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It's all happening, 3MDR.com. So thank you, Nirvana, and thank you, Tash. Hope that camel gets a name pretty soon. Oh, we're going to play some announcements. We're going to thank some subscribers. And then we're going to finish off with tunes. And it's going to be a disco extravaganza over your brunch time. For You Never Can Tell with your host, Christina the Astonishing, teaming up with John Schmidley. Little Sidetracks fame coming up at 9 o'clock.
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2: 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One of the things that mattered most to me as a parent was that the Forge Institute wasn't a top-down program. Young people actually help shape what happens here. The workshops, the focus, what comes next. Their voices matter. Not as a tick box, but as an integral, formative part of how the space evolves. It means that programs stay relevant. It means young people feel ownership. And it means that they're more engaged because they've had a say. The Forge isn't about telling young people who to be. It's about listening and building something alongside them. 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
0: 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You're on 3MDR 97.1 FM, and we're going to sort of like steer this program towards 9 o'clock, at which time Christina the Astonishing will keep you company, along with John Schmidley, and it'll be your brunch time disco extravaganza. Oh, I love it. I think I'm going to be laughing for a good couple of hours there. We're going to do some thank yous. Thanks to those hitting us up on the SMS line this morning. Dusty Miller, Vinny Giesler, Elsie the Ukulele, Tink Tiddly Tink Tink, Brother Ben, Joe from Eskdale, Helen in Eskdale, Zumi from Mumbulk, Lozer and Tan somewhere on the road heading towards Scott's Head, and woof woof to Nirvana the Visionary. If I've missed anyone in there, sometimes they slip off the page. Do appreciate your company and your support. Oh, Goaty. Hello, mate. Of course. Add that name to the list. Good on you, Goaty. And now over to our subscriber list. Thank you to all those that have been hopping online at 3mdr.com, popping into the office, renewing, subscribing for the first time during 3MDR's Radioactive Radiothon. It's going to run through the list here of Imaginary Friend Show supporters. Thank you very much. We've got Chris from Poor Excuse, Ben's Friends Performer Subscribers for Life. I love it. Walter and Griffin the Horse out there in Gembrook. Pete from Cooey Rup, Best Friend for Lifer. Zavez Lachey from, I'm going to say, somewhere over there. A cat, a Best Friend for Life cat. Also shouting out to Rob and Deb of Menzies Creek. Gene from Upway. Hippie from Clematis. And all the other Best Friends for Life. Damo from Murrumbina, Best Friend for Life as well. Ajara Boriculture, business subscribers, small time, big time. 3MDR supporters and Radiothon prize donors. The Gully Market. 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Eastern Newsbeat, Channel 31, Digital 44. Vinny from Altona Meadows, renewing recently. VB, a.k.a. Vessi Vu, I love you, renewing as well. Mimsy and Slingsby, I'm going to hit you guys up soon. Sue and Stuart from Selby. The Beautiful Pam Cakes from Windy Wanny. Heike from Belgrave, Tony from Springvale, Callum in Lilydale, Owellan, Outer East Local Learning Employment Network, Gregory Bray and his family over there in America, Hanu from Clematis, long-time supporter, hope you're well, family subscribers, Gary B and the Fam Bam from Warrandyte, Stu and the family from Clayton South, the Parish family. Thanks, Roddy, for renewing your family subscription. Sending much love to you, Alex, Anna and Jake, and all the good folk of Tasmania down there. Lozza and Tan from Anglesey, you and the boys are well. Thank you for your renewal and ordering a T-shirt. Woof, woof, woof, woof to the Hounds of the Baskervilles. 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Sending much love to you. There you are, old Sheppy Shepdog, performer subscriber. Tink, diddly, tink, tink for Elsie the ukulele. Pontius Pilot, ooh, flying around. Giesler, hello, mate. Thank you for your subscription. Very much appreciated. I hope your morning walk went well. Major and Isadora, pet subscribers. Thank you very much. Woof, woof, I'm going to say. Or meow, meow. Or if you're a fish. Not sure how that goes across the radio. Meow, meow. To the late, great Vinny the Ginger Ninja and the Cattery in the Sky. Rip, rip, rip, rip, rip. To the Flying Frog. Walter's third cousin. Are you still going out there? Donnie from Dandenong North. Roger Ramjet and the American Eagles. Not his real name. Craig Cigar. Ooh, I could light one of those up. No, don't do that. Hello, mate. Thank you for your support. Dave Balsamo from Dunbar. King Charles Manson, who I've been given a link to some new tunes. I'm going to check those out. We'll get those on air for you next week. The North Dandenong Gospel Choir, singing up a storm. Patrick from Mumbulk. Thank you, mate. Hope you and the family are well. Alicia, thank you for your subscription. The beautiful Katie in Katea in New Zealand. Hello, mate. Nice to have a chat with you the other week. And last but not least, our youth subscriber, Bruce the Goose. What a legend. Good on you, Bruce. Thank you, mate. Love your work. Thank you to all those keeping 3MDR on the airwaves. Keep those subscriptions coming and or donations. Donations over $2 are tax deductible. You can upsize. What is it? Upsize? Is that what the word is? For your grab a T-shirt with your subscription order. They're only available during Radiothon. So I'm going to say they're going to be collector's items worth squillions of dollars in a century's time when community radio will still be going strong because the internet will have shat itself by then. And radio frequencies will still be going. Frequency modulation. Oh, someone's here. John Schmidley's getting out the disco lights. I think we've got time to play all these tunes. Maybe just. I'm putting them on right now. Scott Scooter by Goofy Footer. Just because Laurie sent a message about Scott's head. And now we've got his scooter. We're going to ring the doorbell with Skyscraper Stan from the most excellent Golden Boy Volume 1 and Volume 2. Don't ring the doorbell. It's not yours to ring. and finish off with Cherry Blossoms. Thank you, Goaty. You cost me $3 on Bandcamp right there. But it is apt. Not appy, but apt. With a, oh, and did we thank, yes. Oh, it's written on my list. What happened there? The Dandenong Rangers Greens, victoriangreens.org is where you'll find all the information. Get yourselves armed with information in the lead up to the state election. Thanks for your company. Ooh, I think we need a little bit of a lie down. All right, stay tuned. Plenty of great stuff coming up with Christina the Astonishing and John Schmidley on You Never Can Tell, 9 o'clock. And then stay tuned.

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0: Good morning and welcome to episode 99 of You Never Can Tell with special guest star this week, special guest producer and presenter John Schmidley, a.k.a. John the Aviator.
1: Oh, I like that.
2: Good morning.
0: Good day to you. And thanks for coming on the show on week three of the Radiothon.
1: It's a pleasure.
0: We're certainly getting radioactive today.
1: It's all happening.
0: We've decided that we're going to we're going to have a dance fest for 2 hours, and we've just been comparing notes and we only clash on one of the songs that we brought in, and not the same people and not the same style. So that's really good. Now, before I do anything else, I would like to acknowledge the Wurundjeri and Bunurong people of the Kulin Nation as the traditional owners and custodians of the land that 3MDR broadcasts from. Pay my respects to elders past, present, and to emerging leaders, and recognise that sovereignty over these lands was never ceded. And I would also like to thank Paige and Elliot for another great show this morning. I was playing bingo with some of Paige's songs this morning, going, yep, got that one, you know, for different things. It's always the way it is here. And John and I have often noticed that we like the same kind of a little bit cheesy, but like superbly presented music. There's nothing wrong with that.
1: It's all in the eye of the beholder, or the ear of the beholder, the listener.
0: And I do think that, like, at this time in the morning, you want to be getting up and moving. If you're at work, or if you're in the car, you can boogie, chair boogie, if you like. But, we just thought we'd combine our resources to bring you some really cool music for whatever you're doing this morning. And I think I'll start off, John, because I'm in the power seat
1: here.
0: I'm behind the panel.
1: You have all control. I have none.
0: Oh, the Topham hats have been in touch. Oh, how lovely. Now, let me see. Yeah, if you want to text in on 04 971 02000. We're not really taking requests unless they're already in our playlists, but
1: and that is not really a request.
0: Yeah, you'll get the you'll get the gist of this anyway. Let's start with
1: I reckon maybe for a best friend for life you might take a request.
0: Oh yes. Best friends for life can do whatever they like on this show.
1: Like a new one I'm talking about.
0: Yes. And, right, I'm going to start this morning's proceedings with a track by George McRae called Rock Your Baby. This is back in 1974 when the world was just lovely and, you know, the opportunities were there, and it was just a fantastic time. Now, this is written by George McRae. This backing track was recorded in 45 minutes as a demo. This was just a demo for a song which went bonkers because it was written by Harry Wayne Casey and Richard Finch of Casey and the Sunshine Band. And so, they were going to do it, first of all, but George McRae came in and they happened to like his falsetto. So, without further ado, let's have Rock Your Baby.

0: You're listening to You Never Can Tell. I'm John the Aviator, and Christina the Astonishing sitting across the desk from me. We just heard Van McCoy, The Hustle.
1: That takes me back.
0: Oh, yeah. That's an instrumental disco tune too. No vocals?
1: Yeah.
0: Oh, well, actually there is. There's some backing vocals.
1: Do the hustle.
0: Do the hustle. That's it. That's all there is, yeah. And, yeah, Van McCoy and the Soul Symphony, Soul City Symphony, I should say. Good name for a band.
1: That is,
0: yes. A bit like Barry White. He has very sort of epic naming bands.
1: The Love Unlimited
0: Orchestra. Yes. Which I've actually got on my list a little bit later. But it's a little bit too early for dirty talk on the radio.
1: Yeah, sexy lady.
0: Sexy lady. Yes, this track was actually inspired by McCoy's music partner saw people dancing to The Hustle in a New York nightclub. So it was obviously a dance before it was a tune. And it actually reached number 9 on the Australian charts. So there you go. I remember I actually tried transcribing this with a glockenspiel. Didn't get very far.
1: Of course you did. Yes.
0: I could do the bit.
1: If I'd known, I would have brought in the glockenspiel from home to see how this went.
0: There's not enough glockenspiel in music, but actually on my show tomorrow I'm playing a track by a well-known artist who has glockenspiel in his tracks.
1: Excellent.
0: So tune in. Yes. Sidetracks tomorrow, 3 to 5.
1: Yeah.
0: cross promote.
1: And I'd like to say good morning to Jean from Upway.
0: Hi, Jean.
1: Also, who really enjoyed the first track of the day, the James Brown "I Got You, I Feel Good" track. Scotto moving on this freezing morning. Isn't it funny how the mornings are so cold when we know that it's just going to be fantastic? Bit later on.
0: Yeah.
1: Yeah.
0: No,
1: but that's Melbourne for you, I suppose. And also, good morning to Cam.
0: Morning, Cam.
1: Yeah, lovely to hear from you and send that track over whenever. It will appear in one of our shows. We may have to fight about it. Oh, and he's just sent the track to iCloud email address for you to play, brackets or not. Bless you. Bless you.
0: Did he send the Best Friend for Life subscription?
1: Yeah, that's right. That's how you get whatever you want on this show. Just take out a subscription.
0: That's right, because it is Radiothon.
1: Yes, and it is.
0: Do we need to talk about Radiothon?
1: We do need to talk about Radiothon. Did you bring your KPI
0: I left my KPI sheet at home, actually, along with the playlist for today. But I can tell you subscription levels, if you want to do that. Or
1: yeah, okay then. Yeah,
0: we'll... So, for people who don't know about subscribing to this fantastic community radio station, it's the way that we raise money to operate for another 12 months. And it's your opportunity to show your love for community radio, completely independent. And the main listener subscription is $60. A concession, youth or pet, is $35. There's
1: and that's also the offbeat as well.
0: Yes. There's a lot of inanimate objects actually subscribe using that level.
1: Yes.
0: Performer artist is 65. Do you want to jump in?
1: Yes. Yeah. Performer artist 65, but also if you're in a band, there's a few more of you. Mm. So you know, I'm talking about three or more would be a collective. So that would be 85. Community group is $90. And yeah, we do get behind all our subscribers with promoting whatever events they've got coming up.
0: Free 2-week on-air campaign.
1: Mm.
0: Business. You got a business subscriber?
1: I do. I have a fantastic business subscriber, SCAD Designs.
0: Oh, I've heard
1: do
0: of
1: you
0: them.
1: Know them?
0: They're marvellous. Yeah. They're the Paris end of Belgrade.
1: They are. Yeah. They're in the posh bit. Yeah.
0: Posh bit.
1: They've got writing on their windows. You've just got to look up.
0: At the roundabout.
1: Yeah. And then, of course, there's Friends for Life subscribers, which is now like $1,200.
0: Yeah. We should say the business is $150. We didn't.
1: Oh, yes.
0: That.
1: Oops. Yes. Oops. This is what I like about having John in the studio with me, because generally he might text me to.
0: I'm doing this usually.
1: Keep me in line. So,
0: I'm doing this by
1: why
0: text.
1: Not? Yeah. Why not just bring him in? That's what I say. And yes, I've just realised who the Topham Hats are. And very good morning to you both.
0: I don't know how they keep that a secret.
1: Because we swap all our aliases all the time. Anyway, now, next track is Play Lunch.
0: Ooh.
1: Oh, I know.
0: Aren't and they doing
1: this,
0: well?
1: Yes, they are doing amazingly well.
0: In Europe last, I heard.
1: Yeah, I've got a list of where they've been in the last couple of months. And so, Play Lunch are Melburnians who got bored during lockdown and so created their own version of Bogan Punk.
0: Funk.
1: And Bogan Funk Punk. You see? Thanks, John. Thanks, John. Oh, yeah. And what's that? Breathe in, breathe out? Yep, okay. Yeah. I could do that too. And, you know, Bogan Funk. I saw them live at Russell. What's the Russell Street Club called? Russell, I think it's called. Yeah, about a year ago, and they were going gangbusters. Then after that, they did a big tour of Australia. And then, since then, they've done Canada, the US, Germany, UK, Ireland. They're actually going back to the States because some people miss them.
0: Yeah.
1: They're doing a bit more in Germany and France and the Netherlands. And they actually played Dublin last night. But then they're coming home again. But this is a track that I mean, the idea of Play Lunch is that they just tap in to all those nostalgia spheres that surround us all the time.
0: Yeah.
1: And they write from a perspective probably, say, year six. You know?
0: Yeah.
1: It's like, like the top level in junior school, primary school. And, they just write about what we all know. And this is about the Blue Light Disco, which, that's everybody's rite of passage, really, discos.
0: Do they still have them?
1: They do. Now they used to be for older children.
0: Yeah.
1: But now it's all in primary. Junior, primary junior. Yeah. Right. But somebody hasn't got enough money for 1,200. Oh. Gee. Okay, then. What do we do?
0: You could sell a child or?
1: Yeah. Kidney.
0: We'll just talk to us.
1: We love you. We love all our listeners.
0: No problem. We've got more music already than we have time.
1: Oh, somebody else has sent in a text going, my stock answer for anyone who asks how I am is, I feel better than James Brown.
0: I feel better now.
1: Yeah.
0: Yeah.
1: Anyway, Play Lunch.
0: Let's go.
1: We'd better play some more tunes. You're listening to You Never Can Tell with Christina the Astonishing and John the Aviator.

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0: Oh, nearly had a bit of dead air there. Yes, that was Britney there with Toxic. I discovered that late in life, and I also discovered that this track was written by Kathy Dennis and Henrik Jonback, and it's it features some really weird sort of samples of South Asian music, which is fantastic. And it's also the only song that Britney ever won a Grammy Award for. And I know that she's quite prolific, but I can't name anything at the moment. Anyway, and John, what were we listening to before that?
1: We heard a bit of Squeeze, Cool for Cats. And yeah,
0: great that, track.
1: That reminds me of the school disco. That was definitely, well, 79. I was leaving school that year, so yeah, playing at the school disco. It was a great track. Yeah, what can I tell you? Reached number 5 in Australia. Yeah, it was a great track, and I like the Cockney accent. Is it a Cockney accent?
0: It well, yeah, that was a very good Cockney accent. Yeah. I would suggest that was for real.
1: Yeah, yeah, for sure.
0: For real.
1: Got a motor. Does it go?
0: Hello, John. Hello, John the aviator.
1: Hello.
0: Aviator.
1: Got a motor. That's all I can say. Well, and what are we listening to? You Never Can Tell.
0: We are listening to You Never Can Tell with Christina the Astonishing and John the Aviator in the third week of Radiothon. And if you want to subscribe, just get online, 3mdr.com. So simple. And, you know, just in case you do have a little bit of a problem, you can always ring the office on 9752 5637.
1: And I saw someone go past the door, so there might be someone in there.
0: Oh, even better. But you know that you can just leave a message and we always will get back to you.
1: Yep.
0: So don't be off put by an answer phone or whatever they're called. Because we do actually have one of those in the office. Yes.
1: Ah, very good. Mm. And yes, they can text us on
0: 0 4 9 7 1 0 2000. And thank you for all the people who have already texted in. And yes, so the Topham Hats are enjoying the music using silent disco methods. So I think they'll just both be in the room with their headphones on. And so this goes out to Jess and Indy. Hello, Indy. Anyway, what do you got for us now,
1: well,
0: John?
1: Well, I'm going to play a real classic. Gloria Gaynor, I Will Survive. Yes, it was released in 78. And what can I tell you? It was originally a B-side. Excuse me. A B-side to a track called Substitute. I think it's saying... I'm not sure whether Substitute went on to win a Grammy Award or whether I Will Survive did, but it became a classic. Classic. Everybody remembers that one.
0: The classic karaoke for starters.
1: Yeah, and also classic girl power anthem.
0: Oh, definitely. Yeah. Yes.
1: And we probably all need a bit words. Of that lately.
0: And if you've got a hairbrush handy, you can just join in. And good morning to Nirvana the Visionary, who is really enjoying. Oh, look at this! Hello, Christina the Astonishing and the Aviator.
1: Ooh,
0: oh, look! It's even. It's
1: really?
0: Even. Yeah.
1: I had to come up with a DJ name this week, and now I feel like I've come up with the wrong name.
0: Oh, you can change.
1: I could change it.
0: Yeah. You can have as many. Like aliases, as you like. But, yeah, the Aviator.
1: The Aviator. The Aviator.
0: But Nirvana, the Visionary, has got the zoomies and is running around all these amazing disco dance tracks.
1: I think this one will be
0: I reckon
1: one of them,
0: this is it. Right, join in, Nirvana.
1: Here we go. Oh, I love good piano intro.

0: Oh, another great track. John and I are busting some moves in here. Anyone wants to join us, just come up to the homestead. We've got plenty of music to keep you going for another hour or so. And that track that we've just listened to was Jennifer Page with Crush. That's from 1998, actually. And it's a teen pop song that was written by the cast of Ben-Hur. Andy Goldmark, Mark Mueller, Bernie Cosgrove and Kevin Clark. And so it was released as the first single from the Jennifer Page self-titled debut album. And, yeah, it's quite amazing the number of people that are just procured to sing songs by...
1: Yes, groups of songwriters. That's one of the criticisms of, people, current music, that, you know, a lot of the tracks are written by committee. You know, there'll be
0: a
1: dozen people writing a song. But I suppose, in the past, the Brill Building had rooms of people writing for others. And
0: that's true,
1: Because the singer-songwriter was a more recent thing, sort of came around the 60s, isn't it, really? Before that, it was all production stuff. You know, people wrote a song, then someone would sing it. They get the wrecking crew to record it.
0: That's
1: whereas that's now, right. Now you can do everything. You write, you have your own band and produce it. And now it's going back the other way, I think, in some ways. You know, there's a lot of music that's more like a production facility.
0: I did find one that I was going to play today, but then I wondered how much AI was involved.
1: Really?
0: And it's very hard to tell at the moment, so you have to look for your own clues.
1: So this is a current song?
0: Yes. Oh. But what I'll do is I'll raise this with you while we're playing a song, because I don't want to...
1: bore the audience with the details.
0: That's right. Well, no more. Is this the great conspiracy theory from Christina the Astonishing about something? And I thought, I'm just not going to play that one. Anyway.
1: I'm curious now.
0: That was Jennifer Page and Crush. What have you got for us, John?
1: Well, again, I've really gone down sort of the classic disco mid to late 70s track, the Bee Gees, Staying Alive, from the Saturday Night Fever soundtrack, back from 77, written by the brothers Gibb, Barry, Robin and Morris, and produced by Gluten, Richardson and Gibb, who was basically a bit of a production team that Barry Gibb and Albie Gluten and Carl Richardson put together. Recorded it at the Chateau d'Orville, in France. Why wouldn't you? And also Criteria Studios in Miami. Anyway.
0: Wonderful thing. People went miles to do recordings.
1: That's right.
0: I think I'll go to the south of France.
1: I've been to North Clyde. But
0: the north of Clyde.
1: And it's rhythm used in a tape loop made from drums recorded from Saturday, from Night Fever. The song Night Fever. So it was basically they took the drums from that track, Night Fever, and made a loop out of it and used it on this track. And it reached number one on the Australian charts. So what do you reckon?
0: And it was a game changer.
1: Game changer.
0: Yeah,
1: here we go.
0: Definitely.
1: We're gonna light up the floor, the what do you call it? A disco floor, you know, the illuminated floor.
0: All the tiles light up.
1: Yeah, we've got one in the studio one.
0: There was a lit-up dance floor. This is going to be a name drop at Stringfellow's nightclub in London.
1: Wow.
0: Where I went.
1: Regularly?
0: Not regularly, but pretty.
1: Wow. Yeah. You were.
0: Like,
1: you were in the scene.
0: I would get invites to go and do things and just go, all right then. Oh, look at that. Oh, look at those famous people over there.
1: Fantastic.
0: Yes. Anyway,
1: let's play it. Here we go. Staying Alive from the Saturday Night Fever track, The Bee Gees.

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0: Yes, you're listening to You Never Can Tell with me, Christina the Astonishing. John the Aviator has just stepped from the room for a moment, so I'm in charge. But I can talk to you about Radiothon, because that's what we're doing at the moment. We're trying to get lots and lots of subscribers, and I can see that subscribers have been Elsie the Ukulele has resubscribed to the Imaginary Friends show, and Desmond the Maton has resubscribed to Sidetracks.
3: Ooh.
0: And yes,
3: thank you, Desmond.
0: Francis Goes to Belgrave has resubscribed to Waxoid. And, that lovely performer, Tina Nab, has subscribed to the Dotted Line. So,
3: fantastic.
0: Yeah, it's all happening here. It's just great, she says, wondering what else she can talk about. But, here's a few things. Here's a few thought bubbles for you. 3MDR provides a platform for local independent music, musicians and artists. And we certainly do that on so many levels. And you might want to come and join us all at the Radioactive fundraiser gig, 6 p.m. onwards on the 9th of October, which is a Friday. So that's at the Suki Lounge in Belgrave, where for a bargain, $15 for subscribers and $25 for all the other people, the non-subscribers, which is still a bargain. You will see 1, 2, 3, 4, 5, 6, 7, 8 different bands. Lost Canoe, Primary High, Trash and the Treasures, Banzig, Plaster of Paris, Joe Apichu Band, Raucous, and Fire Opal. And then, if none of that appeals at the time, you just go down to the Jungle Bar,
3: yeah,
0: and there's heaps of DJs.
3: Yep.
0: Yeah.
3: Fantastic. It's going to be great. It's going to be a great day. I'm actually, I'm usually away for these week for the gigs, but this time I'm going to be there, so it's going to be a lot of fun.
0: Oh, cool. Yeah, always a great night. You can run into people that you haven't seen for ages, and also people come up to you and, like, will go, I listen to your show, and it's lovely.
3: Yeah.
0: It's just super lovely.
3: It is nice.
0: Yeah.
3: Yeah, that happened to me at the RSL, actually, at the other gig that was on for the Radiothon, the Ron King's Acoustic Companion Extravaganza. I had people come up to me and say, oh, yeah, I love your show.
0: Yeah, isn't it nice?
3: I listen to you all the time. I think, oh, I thought, didn't think everybody listened.
0: We really, yeah. This is why we love our listeners. And, somebody's been dancing around the kitchen to the Bee Gees.
3: Oh.
0: Yeah.
3: How can you not?
0: I know. Yeah, even if you think that you don't like it, that there are certain tunes that just get you moving. Shoulders start first, and then like it starts a momentum, like a tidal wave.